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1: They're coming to Dallas. It's Rush. Going to spend 4 days there. Follow the set list and see how different they are from the 4 shows they did out in L.A. 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

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Deep cuts for Dad. 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
1: Going into the vault for this one. This is a Led Zeppelin song done by Stone Temple Pilots. A dad deep cut for you.

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Hey there, I'm Dr. John. Sunday night, Father's Day. Promised you another cut from the vault, a deep cut for Dad's Day, another one from Van Halen here, Unchained.

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1: Deep Cuts for Dad all weekend, right up to midnight tonight. And this one, oh man, this is such a good song. 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
4: Hey, and welcome to the podcast. I'm Josh, and there's Chuck, and Jerry's here to zoo, which makes this Stizzuff. You should know.
5: That's right. Boy, Lydia had a good title on this one.
4: Did you like it? Go ahead.
5: Well, this is about contortionists, and sure. Lydia titled... what she sent us, Bend It Like Gumby.
4: That's right.
5: I think it's good.
4: It is good. Yeah, Olivia always comes up with the best titles.
5: Yeah, and now we know that she listens to some of these because she heard you take a dig at her.
4: About explaining what a socket and an electrical plug does?
5: Yeah.
4: Yeah, she's a good sport, though. Let's see, what else, Chuck? I guess you already spoiled what this episode's about. It's about contortionism. Which I guess we were going to have to get into eventually.
5: Yeah. I mean, obviously, we're talking about bending your body.
4: Right.
5: In ways
4: like Gumby.
5: That are, yeah, like Gumby. Bending your bodies in ways that are extraordinary. And as we have learned, it's something that maybe you're kind of born with and definitely something you can work toward and maybe a bit of both.
4: Yeah. I always assumed it was just a born thing and that like one out of every 15 million people were born as a contortionist, essentially. And I figured, yes, of course, they have to train and everything and, you know, choreograph. There's a lot of types of contortionism that are essentially contortionist ballets, especially like the ones you see at Cirque du Soleil, which if you say that funny, it's a hilarious thing to say.
5: It's a
4: good joke.
5: Yeah.
4: I guess I just didn't realize that it is something you can, like you or I could go train to be a contortionist. We would fail utterly, but we could at least go train in our 50s and still do a lot better than we can right now because it is something you can adapt your body to.
5: Yeah, for sure. And it's also something that's been around a long, long time, right?
4: Yeah, it has. One more thing. It will help you a lot while we're going through some of this stuff. To just, if you can, look it up, watch videos, but even like just photos sometimes can kind of get the point across. It's just one of those things while we were studying this, I was like, this is going to kind of be tough to describe in some cases, but we'll do our best.
5: Yeah, well, I don't think it's going to be that hard to follow. People know what we're talking about.
4: Okay, so we are talking about contortionism, and you did say that it is very, very old. The oldest thing we've found that is... pretty much a certainty that they're depicting a contortionist was an image that was found in Syria, an old, old Polaroid from 2300 BCE. And there's some contortionists and they're holding swords. And the best that historians can come up with is that it's possible that, so there's some Hittite writings that describe a performance where contortionists basically jump through hoops of swords as basically a performance, essentially, that basically say, can you do this? No, you can't.
5: Yeah. And, you know, that followed, of course, we have to talk about all the usual suspects, of course. China will come in. Don't worry. But ancient Egypt, they found pottery fragments that date to 1200 BCE that definitely show women dancing in back bends, like, you know, contorting themselves.
4: Sure.
5: And the Greeks also did this later on as well, right?
4: Yeah, the Greeks is where we finally start to get to unambiguous descriptions of contortionism. I think as far back as, well, about 2,500 years ago, something like that, contortionists had become like an actual thing. Like they were part of troops or performers that performed in Greece. Like if you went to, say, a public festival, let's say Dionysus was being celebrated that day, there's a chance that you might find somebody doing a contortionist act as just kind of part of the festivities.
5: Yeah, for sure. And, you know, I mentioned China, and this is one of those cases where we don't know if it, if people in China, and this was like 221 BCE to 220 CE, mm-hmm. if they were influenced by people from other parts of the world or not, or whether it developed independently when people over there realized that they were bendy. But when they look at like some of the clothes that contortionists were wearing in China, it seems like it maybe was influenced by people in Europe, but also could have been maybe that's just the garb.
4: They were all wearing Benetton.
5: Yeah, exactly. Stretchy stuff.
4: So, yeah, that's very interesting because usually something came out of China and it influenced Europe rather than going the other way around, especially that far back. So I'm as a person of European ancestry, I'm quite proud of that.
5: Of course, you know, you would think India is probably a pretty obvious spot for contortionism. And you would be right because there are sculptures and temples from India. These date to 10th century CE. That also show women in contorted poses. This time, it got a little sexier, though.
4: Yeah, I think a lot of times you think about something like the Kama Sutra, and there are definitely contortionist poses in the Kama Sutra.
5: Yeah.
4: But there's to just think of it as like, oh, this is just, you know, like you said, just sexy. There's a spiritual aspect to that whole thing, too. It's like a tantric yoga practice. But it is also sexy, just admittedly. But there's this that made me kind of wonder, Chuck, like, did like yoga and Buddhism and Hinduism and the incorporation of all these physical movements that include contortionism, did that kind of come out of this contortionist, I guess, heritage or whatever that dates back to at least the Hittites? Or was what the Hittites were doing essentially the foundation for what would later become, you know, Buddhism and Hinduism?
5: Yeah, and to be clear, when we say sexy, we mean their depictions of actual intercourse. Because
4: one of the things
5: that's really annoying to me about all of this, and Livia picks this up sort of at the end of the article, but I'm going to go ahead and address it now, is that if you get, you know, 100 people in a room and there's a contortionist, there's probably going to be some dim-witted man making some stupid sexual reference about somebody being bendy, about a woman being bendy. And that's just dumb. So that's not what we were talking about. We were talking about, like, you know, actual pictures of sexual positions in this case.
4: I think that was great because you could interpret it a way where we sounded like dirty old men, essentially.
5: Yeah.
4: Yeah, the guys who, like, kind of elbow one another, like, check it out,
5: I mean, come on.
4: So some people have a further way to come than other people, you know?
5: Yeah, that's true.
4: So back to India itself, there's a clear like comparison between contortionism and yoga today. And actually, it's kind of neat because if you go online and you look up like contortionism or training or something like that, it's essentially people who are into yoga and they're trying to figure out how to go even further.
5: Yeah.
4: So they're following ancient practices that have been around for hundreds, if not thousands of years, that are contortionist in by nature.
5: Yeah, for sure. England might not be the most obvious place to think about men doing contortionist poses, but that's exactly what happened in 17th and 18th century there in the form of posture masters is what they were called.
4: That sounds like a mattress.
5: A posture master. But that's what was going on. It's a little odd to think about now, but there, you know, it might be like an actual performance. Maybe sometimes it was, something that they would do on the street to raise money, like busking, or maybe to try and instead of like holding a sign outside your business, there might be a male posture master sitting outside your tavern to try and get people in there. But it was kind of a big deal and they kind of became sort of famous in England at the time.
4: Yeah. I mean, this was before TV, radio, internet, even newspapers in a lot of cases. And there you could, as a male contortionist in particular, because it was a male-dominated field at this time, at least in Europe, and it seems like basically throughout the world, that you could become distinctly famous, like a guy named Joseph Clark, who apparently in the late 17th century was a very, very famous contortionist in England, so much so that his last name was shorthand for contortion in England, and then eventually would morph into shorthand for giving somebody something that they want.
5: That's right. The circus is obviously going to come into play, and that is when the circus came into play. And that was, and we, you know, we've done quite a few episodes on the circus back in the day, but as a reminder, this was late 18th century when Philip and Patty Astley, they had a, you know, a lot of the early circuses were like horse riding tricks, like equestrian stuff.
4: Yeah.
5: And theirs definitely formed out of that, out of their Astley's riding school in London. Mm-hmm. And, you know, once the circus started spreading around, it came to the United States. And within that circus world, contortionists started kind of performing on the regular. But, you know, it started to get, and which is like it is today, it gets kind of mixed in with other sort of acrobatics.
4: Yeah. And just stepping back a couple of paces, once it reached Europe and England in the 17th and 18th century, there was no spirituality associated with it. Once it reached Western Europe, it was performance from that point on, you know? And yeah, once it hit the circus, it's really started to morph into what we understand as contortionism today. There was one trick I have to say that Patty Astley did on her horse in the very beginning of circuses. She would ride her horse really fast and her arms would be covered in bees.
5: Yeah.
4: That's a wild ride for everybody involved.
5: Yeah. But, you know, maybe she was a beekeeper.
4: It doesn't matter what she was doing, Chuck. She was riding full throttle on a horse with bees all over her arms. I mean, I'm assuming like they changed like the shape of her arms because there were so many bees, that kind of thing, not like two or three bees on each arm.
5: Yeah. Yeah. Yeah. That wouldn't have much impact, I don't think.
4: That impressed me quite a bit.
5: It's a pretty good trick. So the actual word contortionist, that came around in 1860. Before then, you know, it was just called other stuff, depending on what culture it was coming from. But if you were in the U.S. or if you were in England performing as a contortionist, you probably said that you were either Chinese or Turkish or German or French, or maybe you were. You might have just claimed to be one of those things because it had such a rich tradition in being bendy like that. Mm-hmm. But at this point, it was started to be mainly women who were hired by male circus owners and a lot of times performing exclusively for male audiences.
4: Right. And so, yeah, it kind of evolves even further. And luckily that went from like the point of a contortionist act eventually evolving to, you know, a couple of dudes in the audience like elbowing one another where right. Most people are like getting what the point is. But that said, there are contortionist acts today that are very much geared toward the sexual nature of the whole thing. And, you know, they're performed by women who are doing that on purpose. So, you know, whatever, like, more power to them. There is like a thread of that. Like you can't just be like, nope, that doesn't exist. Stop saying that. But the point of most contortionist performances, it seems like, is not that. That's a very niche thing these days.
5: Yeah, for sure. There was one, you know, kind of notable early contortionist we got to mention here. Her real name was Beatrice Mary Claxton, but Beatrice Claxton isn't the best name for a contortionist. So she went by Anna Bertoldi, which is much more of a sort of a circusy name. And starting at like age 8 years old, she was touring around. And as we'll see, you know, contortionism is mainly a sport of the young. You can age out of it like ballet in a lot of cases, but she was a kid doing it. And she performed all over Great Britain and then eventually traveled to the U.S. in 1891. Mm-hmm. And

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0: Okay, so we're back, and I talked about the epicenter of contortionism, and I'm just going to reveal it now. It's Mongolia, everybody.
1: That's right. It has long been that sort of epicenter. It still is that epicenter. And we're going to tell you why, because one of the reasons it started as a big deal there is, or at least we think, that it, you know, had to do with sort of meditative practices and also like a dance, a Buddhist dance known as the Sam, which is, you know, also, you know, it's very religious, obviously tied to Buddhism, but has to do with, you know, training your body and mind to work together to do incredible things.
0: I also saw that it has secret meanings, that you have to be a very highly advanced Buddhist monk to basically be led in on, which is pretty neat.
1: Oh, cool.
0: There's also a folk dance in Mongolia that's indigenous to Mongolia, from what I understand, BLG, BIYELGEE. And as far as folk dances go, I'm not usually a huge fan of folk dance. Like, I wouldn't go to a community center to see a folk dance performance, but this is a pretty cool folk dance to just check out on video, in part because of the movements, which include contortionism, including full back bends to where the dancer's back is like flat on the ground while they're on their knees. But also just the incredibly colorful costumes that they wear too. It's really neat.
1: What is a folk dance performance? Like, what are you avoiding? I don't even know what that means.
0: It's kind of like when people from different cultures perform traditional dances.
1: Oh, okay.
0: That's a folk dance.
1: I got you. Okay.
0: I mean, what do you think? Like square dancing? I guess it's probably a type of folk dance. Yeah. No, it's just, you know, any kind of cultural dancing. For some reason, it's never floated my boat. But
1: I gotcha.
0: I'm not yucking anyone's yum because I couldn't do a single step of any folk dance. And I'm usually impressed with anybody who can dance in any way, shape, or form.
1: Yeah, me too. So 12th century is when it starts to become a really sort of mainstream thing in Mongolian culture, basically, at, you know, festivals, court appearances, obviously. Mm-hmm. And then 17th century is when there was a Buddhist leader named Andor Gigin Zanzibar, who inspired these contortionists with these, I guess they were, was it like just art sculptures, basically, the people like in all sorts of kind of contorted positions?
0: Yeah, he was like, do that position, I dare you.
1: Yeah.
0: He would make sculptures of them. Yeah, I thought that was, yeah. And the guy was so, I guess, popular that like he actually advanced contortionism by pushing them to their limits, I guess.
1: Wow.
0: As a sculptor.
1: Yeah, you know? I mean, you can bend clay in ways you can't bend a body.
0: That's right. That's why you can bend it like Gumby, man.
1: That's right.
0: So Mongolia is, and I thought this was pretty interesting too. There's like contortionism evolving in different places around the world, you know, kind of simultaneously. But Mongolia basically took the mantle. And one of the reasons why is because they became a Soviet state in the 40s. And as part of the USSR, the government bankrolled the Mongolian state circus, which became world-renowned. It traveled the world. That's one of the ways it became world-renowned, but also because they were really, really good. And one of the centerpieces of the Mongolian state circus was contortionism. And from that, it grew in popularity very, very quickly because there was a lot of funding for it. There was a lot of publicity for it. But that created a mushrooming of contortionist schools in Mongolia, some of which are still around today.
1: Oh, yeah, for sure. The first one, and the first sort of, you know, superstar of that circus was a contortionist named Tsin Dayush. And that was the first school. But like you said, there's a lot of them still there. And it's not just like, hey, if you're from Mongolia and you're a young girl and your parents think you're like pretty flexible early on, they may send you to this. Like that certainly happens. But people from all over the world, like gymnasts will go and train, like anyone who wants to sort of increase your flexibility in an extreme way.

0: there's no better place in the world to go than a contortionist school in Mongolia.
1: No, they know what they're doing, in other words.
0: Yeah, for sure. Their circus isn't nearly as big ever since they peeled away from the Soviet Union in the early 90s. But it's still like a big kind of rich tradition in that country.
1: Oh, yeah, big time. Right now, the biggest school, I think the oldest school, is owned by a former sumo wrestler. And he is Mongolia's most famous, most revered sumo wrestler. He got out of the sumo game and bought the school for contortionism. The thing is, it's kind of in this decline, so much so that Mongolia has been trying to get UNESCO heritage protection for Mongolian contortionism because it's just not quite as widespread, even though there's more schools than ever. It's just become much more diluted. I think there's a lower barrier to entry for being like, say, a teacher or a school owner or something like that. And then simultaneous to that, a lot of Mongolian contortionist trainers are going abroad. And so they're taking it with them. But at the same time, someone in, say, like England who sees an English contortionist, they're not regarding the idea that that person was trained by a Mongolian contortionist teacher. They are looking at the English contortionist. And so in that way, it's becoming less and less identified with Mongolia.
0: Yeah. And it's kind of, I was kind of disappointed that UNESCO turned them down. They tried to get, you know, it added as a list of intangible heritage, which it seems very clear that that's the case. But they rejected the proposal. This was in 2011. And they said that advocates didn't make a strong enough case for its significance in Mongolian culture and society, which just, I don't know. I'm not on that board, obviously, but it seems pretty obvious to me as an outsider that it's like super tied to Mongolian culture.
1: Sure. Well, you will be heartened that the Mongolian folk dance Byelji is protected under UNESCO heritage.
0: Well, just take it one step further, UNESCO.
1: That's right. One twisty,
0: because also,
1: bendy,
0: what's the big deal?
1: I don't know. I was trying to think about that. I'm sure that they have a kind of mentality that's like, we don't want to open the floodgates or else, yeah, you know. But I mean, there's plenty of stuff that I'm sure deserves protecting that they're turning down. And you know what? I'd be interested to know about that. I'm going to look into that and we'll do a short stuff on all the stuff UNESCO's turned down for heritage protection.
0: Well, if you want to learn about the mechanics, now is your time to listen closely. This is the point where you were probably talking about maybe looking up pictures and stuff. But, you know, I think a lot of people have seen a lot of this stuff. If you've ever watched When We Were Kids, That's Incredible, or America's Got Talent these days, they'll have acts like this. Or certainly if you've ever been to like Cirque du Soleil or something.
1: Yeah.
0: But backbending, there's like kind of six main overall things you can learn. And then within that, you can do all sorts of stuff to incorporate little side tricks and then, you know, mix these together for, you know, performative purposes. But backbending, that's sort of the classic place that you start, the classic backbend.
1: Yeah. One of the things is the chest stand. And essentially, it's where you're on your chest. See, so I'm going to, like, everybody get in this position. I'm going to walk you through it. You're on your chest, flat, I guess it's prone, on the floor, and you bend yourself at the waist, and you bring your hips back, back, back, back, back, and then you have your feet on either side of your head. You can do this, everybody, just hang in there. And then your feet are flat on the floor on either side of your head. Remember, you're still on your chest, but now your legs are completely over you, and your feet are on either side of your head, flat on the floor. That's the chest stand. That's the most basic one. Anybody can basically do that just jumping into it.
0: Well, my only note with that description is when you said your waist went back, back, back, technically, I think your waist is going forward, forward, forward. So that might have confused people.
1: Okay. Yeah. I think maybe that's why I was like, this is hard to describe because I knew I was going to screw it up just royally.
0: Well, you've also got the front bend. If someone has got a little humor to their performance, you're probably going to use a front bend because that is when you're sort of doing the opposite in which you fold your head and chest all the way between your legs to where you're sort of looking at your own butt. So obviously insert joke right there.
1: Yes. These are the ones that really get to me. Like there's like some sort of preternatural like zap that contortionist poses can do to you, or to me at least. And mm-hmm. the like the human pretzel one or the human knot, those are the ones that they just zap me. It's, oh, yeah. It's a very thrilling way, but at the same time, I'm like, there's some part of my lizard brain that like, that ain't right. Body's not supposed to do that.
0: Yeah, I mean, we go to Cirque du Soleil every year when mm-hmm. it comes to Atlanta in the fall. That's kind of one mm-hmm. of our little family traditions. And there's always some kind of contortionist, I feel like. But
1: yeah.
0: this last one, and I can't remember which one it was called, but they had a guy, and it was, he was the best I had ever seen. It was, I wasn't quite sure what I was watching at certain points where you can't even tell which arm was which or, wow. You know, it was definitely one of those brain-breaking sort of performances. It was incredible.
1: Yeah, for sure. Those are... I think one of the other things, too, that I've noted, especially with Cirque du Soleil performances, is it's not just like a, hey, look, I'm in this pose and I'm holding this pose and now I'm just going to get into the next pose. Like the transition from one pose to another is incredibly important. And that's kind of what makes it like a very ballet-like performance, yeah. you know? I think that's just, that makes the whole thing like even more amazing, but at the same time more, it zaps me less than just like a, here's a pose, check it out, let it really sink in what I'm doing right now. To hear more of this episode or any of the other 1,200-ish Stuff You Should Know episodes, head on over to the iHeartRadio app or wherever you listen to podcasts.
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1: Hey, my friend, if you're going to be doing some traveling, please do not buy hot sauce in a grenade bottle. A woman was stopped by TSA for having hot sauce in the shape of a grenade. And yeah, TSA had a problem with that.

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Pope Leo was being interviewed the other day, and they were talking about, you know, being active and things like that, and he says he plays tennis religiously. 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
1: Farm Aid 2026 has been announced. 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
1: I just found out tonight the tallest building in Wyoming is a 11-story office building in Cheyenne. 148 feet tall. 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In the entire state, that's the tallest building in Wyoming. 11 stories.

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2: Ace is getting a kick out of Tom detailing his
3: glasses.
2: His readers.
3: Yeah.
2: With a Q-tip.
4: Yeah, yeah. These aren't readers. I have to wear these glasses with this computer. That's the only time I need them. But yeah, I've been wearing the same.
5: So you can read.
4: I can read just fine, but that thing is 52 inches from my face. It's a long
3: story. Well, then why don't you move it closer?
4: Because I've got this machine in the way.
3: The last thing you need is that machine. So
4: you know, the thing that I bring forth all the music and the sound effects with. I mean, without this machine, I couldn't do clever sound effects such as this.
6: Hello there.
4: There you go. Thank you very much, Wolfman. You see how important this is to have?
3: Yeah.
4: Or I could get this out for you.
7: Hamburger.
4: Thank you very much, Hamburger. I got to have my machine right here with all the sounds
3: on
4: it.
3: Fair enough.
4: Now, I just heard during the break, I heard a portion of a conversation. Jeffrey, you went fishing yesterday. Is that correct?
5: I went fishing. Yeah. Yeah. I go fishing every day, pretty much.
4: Really?
5: Yeah.
4: And you caught nothing?
5: I did catch a few. I just didn't catch any with the new $15 lure I had purchased. The fish did not know how expensive it was, and so they did not go for it.
3: So is that why you gave it to Josh?
5: No, I got one for me and one.
3: Oh, okay.
5: They're big in Japan. Oh. They're supposed to be the next new thing in bass fishing.
2: It'll get hit. Yeah, you'll get plenty of bites.
3: Yeah.
4: Okay. Now, then I also heard an exchange. Josh handed you some beard wash. Is that correct?
5: Yeah. A little too fragrant.
2: Yeah, yeah. It's too fragrant for me.
4: Now, is that a necessary thing? You do a beard wash as opposed to just using shampoo?
5: I usually just bring the shampoo down from the top and carry it all the way down.
2: Mm.
5: Yeah. I mean, I'm hairy enough. I just use shampoo. I don't even use bar soap.
2: Yeah. Yeah. Oh, gotcha, Josh. All over.
5: Yeah, full body shampoo.
4: Yeah, okay. Is beard wash, is that a, do you think that's kind of a scam?
5: I don't know.
4: I've
2: noticed the difference. It's a beard and face wash, so even if you don't have a beard, you can just use it for your face.
5: Yeah.
2: If you don't want to use that bar of soap that was just between your butt cheeks on your face.
3: Which makes sense.
5: No, but you put it between your cheeks?
2: Are you not supposed to?
5: Maybe I'm doing
2: that's
5: it.
2: Why right. I like you're those, supposed to take, that's why I like those hotel soaps.
4: You're supposed to take the pump thing and just shove it right in. speaking of which, once again... Josh, fresh from his colonoscopy.
2: Hello.
4: And good for you for doing that. And we have to get to a handful of letters here. Starting off, I've got one right here. I watched the Pat Godwin comedy special. And I'll remind everybody, after we've been kind of kidding Pat about it, it's finally been released. And it's on the Dry Bar channel.
5: Yes.
4: On YouTube.
3: Yeah. It's called Identity Crisis.
4: Yeah, us. And got this nice letter about it. Pat was worried that he looked a lot heavier back then, writes Todd. I don't think he has anything to worry about. He looked fine. Just remember, Pat, the camera adds 10 pounds. From what I can see, it must have been a 10-camera shoot. Okay.
2: So, wow.
3: Whoa.
4: Any kidding, he says. He loved the show. So it's
5: that's great.
4: It's a clean, what is it, G-rated Pat mm-hmm. Godwin.
5: Tom brought, Josh, Tom brought Pat and Jimmy some food.
2: Oh.
5: Around 22 lobster tails.
3: Yeah.
5: Is what he brought.
3: Sunday. It was great.
4: No, I brought him some chicken on both Saturday and Sunday.
2: Well, that's nice.
4: I'd forgotten that Jimmy is famous for his love of...
5: He loves lobster.
4: Lobster. I'd forgotten that.
5: Man, I missed a... bullet with that with my kids.
3: Yeah.
5: Luckily, they don't know what lobster is.
4: Yeah, I just got
3: so did you bring him KFC? What kind of chicken did you get?
4: I got him, what are they called?
3: A rotisserie?
4: Lee's famous recipe chicken fingers.
3: Oh, yeah. Yeah,
4: he enjoyed it very much.
3: Good.
4: In fact, I came back the next day.
5: Nice.
4: And got him two.
3: Oh.
5: Nice. Try the pot pie. Try the pot pie.
4: And I drove through sideways rain. But then it abated and there was a beautiful rainbow.
3: Friend.
4: So I'm not sure what that means. Dear Bob and Tom Show, I started a new job in private security recently, and I have to wear a white shirt. With regard to your discussion yesterday, ring around the collar has not been eradicated. Oh. I deal with it daily. Thank you, Chris, in Charleston, South Carolina. We were talking about that old commercial.
2: Sure.
3: Yeah.
4: I want to. Is Whisk, is that the ring around the collar?
3: I believe
4: and
3: so.
4: And Calgon was the ancient Chinese secret.
5: Yes.
4: And both those commercials ran
3: for a long time.
4: Constantly. Yeah. And at one point, the rumor was that the Calgon commercial had been the longest running commercial on TV or had the most penetration or whatever. And that turns out that was like a water softener pill or something or additive.
3: Yeah, but then Calgon became bath soap or...
2: Yeah, yeah, it's Calgon, take me away.
3: Thank you. Yeah, it became bigger and better.
4: Wow.
3: Oh, yeah.
4: Calgon, take me away.
2: Remember that?
3: Don't you remember
2: that
3: was, those commercials?
4: Yeah, but I'd forgotten about that. Mm-hmm. I never knew what it was.
5: Wasn't there like a knee popping out of the water?
2: Typically, like, yeah. Mm-hmm. That was enough.
3: Was
2: yeah.
3: it?
2: Yeah. Yep.
4: Yeah, there's a whole show. There's a whole show for guys. Yeah, commercials.
3: Just enough?
2: Yeah.
4: Yeah. Every once in a while, I'll be watching the weather and think, you know, there's some guy that's going to freeze frame this woman. And...
3: Couldn't wait for the old Sears catalog, could you?
2: I took that to town, too. But
3: now, we were a JCPenney family. We had the JCPenney catalog instead.
2: That money?
4: They're still around, right? That's the distinction.
3: JCPenney, yeah.
4: Is Sears completely gone?
2: Mm, I think so. Isn't that wild?
3: It's sad.
2: I mean, it was a mainstay of every... Mall. It was an anchor store, and it was every mall you'd go to.
5: I loved walking through a Sears. They would have that glass front dishwasher with it running, and you're like, how come all the dishwashers don't have glass fronts? This is awesome.
3: Their appliances were amazing.
2: I love that.
4: Yeah, I like the store that had the giant glass human being. You could see all the veins and stuff. What was that, the Invisible Man or whatever?
3: What store was that?
2: I mean, I remember that toy.
4: Yeah, it was like a toy store. It had like a... You could buy this little version of it, but they had a really tall, and it was a human being, but it was glass or plastic, so you could see through it and see all the organs.
2: Mm, that's cool.
4: Yeah, that was really cool.
2: Huh.
4: Dear Bob and Tom Show, I hate to say it, I agree with Tom. Soccer is boring. Jeff said, why? They're running around for 45 minutes. Elliot writes, correction. 2 to 4 guys are running at any given time. 18 to 20 are standing around flopping.
2: Okay. There's a lot of flopping.
5: Yeah.
3: I have a story, a letter as well about this.
4: And I'm really sick of hearing about the World Cup. Now what?
3: This is from Butch. Butch writes, Tom, I'm torn. Part of me understands the way you feel, only that's the way I feel about basketball. Seriously, do not understand why I should cheer when the score's 32-30, knowing both teams are going to score another 50 points each. Makes no sense to me. The World Cup is so much more than soccer. It's a whole month of people from all over the world getting together, having the most massive tailgates you can imagine.
2: That's not going to help Tom's opinion.
3: Butch says it's so much more than a sport. So there you go.
4: Yeah, I just am not going to... I mean, great. I'm glad it's bringing in money to people. And sorry the tickets are $3,000 a piece, whatever they are.
3: And this guy is... even smarter than you, I think.
4: Why is that?
3: Oh, my gosh. I don't want to give too much away, but he works at The Ohio State University, and he has Fulbright after his name.
4: Oh, nice.
2: Fellow. Yeah, anybody can type anything on an email signature.
5: Yeah.
2: You should see mine.
4: Yeah.
2: Oh, yeah.
4: Yeah. Oh, MG. Mine's unbelievable. I even quote both of my papacies. little slugged lines of what I said while I was pontificating, or whatever the hell it was. Yeah, no, I just don't find it interesting. I used to play it in high school. It's fun, but I don't like to watch it.
3: To each his own.
4: Yeah. Hey, great. Have a nice time. Anybody else got any letters, or is that it for today?
5: We talked about the manual transmission.
3: Yes.
5: And Jim writes in, he's been listening for 30 years. He was 17 when his girlfriend's dad taught him how to drive a standard in an Opel Kadett. Only took half an hour, fell in love with it. He loves it. His favorite part about driving a manual is it's a built-in anti-theft device.
3: That's true.
5: Which is...
2: It really has become one. Yeah.
4: Yeah. We've had a couple cases where the carjackers...
5: Oh, yeah.
4: Got in and in.
3: You also can't valet park anywhere.
5: Oh, yeah.
3: A lot of valets don't know how to drive a manual.
4: But also, I was actually talking to a guy. I was talking to a guy that was doing some valet parking this week, and we got on the topic. So many cars... my wife's car, you get in the car.
3: Yeah.
4: And there's no stick, there's no thing down between the two seats. And if you didn't know what you were doing, it looks like it's the windshield wiper slot thing.
2: Yeah.
4: You know what I'm saying? That's where the transmission
3: is. It's on the
4: Yeah, and to put it into park, you have to press the end of it.
2: Oh.
4: You poke the end. I mean, if you didn't know that, it's not something you'd it's not really intuitive, but so many car, my car, it's a switch, the size of the end of my pinky, that it doesn't say anything on it. You have to know which one it is. So a valet parkers have to memorize a whole bunch of different.
5: I wonder if they ever, once they get in and the person walks away, if they Google or YouTube how to start the car or put it in gear or get the parking brake off, because a lot of those are, they're all different.
4: We had a story a couple weeks ago, the, I forget what they call it. When you stop at a stoplight, a lot of cars now turn off or whatever they, I don't know, what's the term I'm looking for? And then when you press the accelerator, they restart and take off.
3: Mm-hmm.
4: And that
3: they're taking that feature off.
4: Well, that's no longer going to be required.
3: Right, because people hate it too.
4: My car, you can permanently disable that. The previous car that I had, every time you got in, you had to, if you wanted to turn it off, you had to go reach for a button that was tiny and almost invisible and hit it. So, yeah, but valet parking, that's got to be a tricky thing.
2: If I were a valet parker, do you know the amount of farting I would do?

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13: Remember,

0: meat.
1: Sorry, I got a mouthful of meat.
0: Meat.
2: You got a mouthful of meat.
0: Mouthful
2: yeah,
0: of
2: he
0: meat.
2: Does.
3: Yeah. It sounds like that yeah, sounds that sounds like a movie that Josh would be running.
2: There's Ace Cosby. I'm Chick McGee. Hello.
0: Bruce Wang.
2: Bruce Wang and Jeff Hoskey. Yeah. A mouthful
0: full of meat.
3: So your friend calls himself Bruce Wang.
1: He is not. I don't know Bruce Wang. I know someone who shot no, with Bruce Wang.
2: No, now later this afternoon, if not later this morning. Yeah. Tom, did you know that Jeff Hoskey has a friend in the porn business?
3: Well, you were telling me that.
2: I'm sorry, in the porno business?
3: Okay, yes. So you were telling me that you know. So you know the woman.
1: I know the woman.
3: That, and she was in a scene
1: with Bruce
3: with
1: Wang.
3: Bruce, a guy that calls himself Bruce Wang.
2: And is it a,
3: now,
2: a?
3: Can I ask a question? Is he an Asian of Asian heritage?
1: No, he is a he is of Ace's heritage.
3: Ah, unusual.
1: Not in the porn industry.
0: No, yeah,
3: no.
0: Say.
3: I mean, to have the name Wang, one would think he would be of perhaps Chinese origin.
1: Oh, I never
3: even
1: considered that.
3: I just assumed.
0: No, Tom. No. He's no. not called Wang because of that.
3: Well, people think you're Asian because your last name is Lee.
0: True.
3: I get that all the time.
0: Really?
3: When I saw Chrissy. I couldn't believe she was a blonde white chick. I told you. Chrissy, where were we?
0: Well, a Maverick gas station in Montrose, Colorado is unable to sell diesel after an RV driver emptied its waste tank into the station's diesel supply.
2: Whoops.
3: That's notice pulling a Dave Matthews.
0: The incident was brought to light by a Facebook user who wrote, quote, "They dumped into the large manhole covers near the road directly into the diesel tank. They have a dedicated dump at the larger pumps, but I guess someone decided to undo the manhole and dump there."
3: They need better signs.
0: Yeah. An employee told Cowboy State Daily. Ooh, how do we not get that here?
4: How you doing, Cowboy State Daily? Can I ask you what you're doing to further the image of a cowboy?
0: The pumps were shut down as a result.
4: Nothing. Well, kiss my ass.
0: Gas station will need to pump everything out of the tank and thoroughly clean it before it's operational again.
3: Do you know the famous Dave Matthews story?
1: Was that in Chicago?
3: Yeah. On August 8th, 2004... a tour bus belonging to the Dave Matthews Band dumped an estimated 800 pounds of human waste from the bus's Blackwater tank.
0: 800 pounds?
3: Through the Kinzie Street Bridge in Chicago onto an open-top passenger sightseeing boat.
0: How does it?
1: What? I didn't know it was onto a boat.
0: It can't be 800 pounds, Tom. That bus wouldn't move. Think
2: this,
0: about that.
2: This has a lot different 80? Story than I remember.
0: Yeah.
2: I don't remember
1: 800 gallons.
2: I don't remember those
1: gallons.
2: Sightseeing boats.
0: 800 pounds.
5: And it wouldn't be solid waste.
0: It would be both.
3: Well, it was, I mean, it's floating.
5: You don't do two on the bus.
0: Yeah, well, some people do.
3: I mean, after a big gig, it's the celebratory sit down.
0: Yeah, there's some.
3: They had to pay a $200,000 fine.
0: Yeah! Wow.
3: So that's
2: so it would have been okay had they
3: the band wasn't on the bus. It wasn't their fault, obviously.
2: What sightseeing are you seeing from that river in a boat?
3: You've never seen that.
0: You've
3: boat?
0: Never done the Chicago River cruise.
2: I don't know what the hell you would look at.
0: Oh, you look at all of the beautiful architecture.
2: Uh-huh.
0: It's a really cool thing.
2: Uh huh. That sounds great. I can't believe I haven't done that.
0: All right.
2: How many times have you done it?
0: Twice. Yeah.
3: Well,
0: yeah.
3: When you go under that bridge, look out.
1: Yeah. Duh. Open an umbrella.
0: You go under a lot of bridges when you're on the tour, actually, but yeah, you should try it sometime.
2: How long? Like an hour? 2 hours?
3: What was the driver thinking? Do you think he could get away with it?
1: Yeah.
2: That seems like an autonomous decision. I mean, he didn't ask anybody.
3: No. The band had nothing to do with it.
2: Of course.
0: Nearly $500,000 worth of bourbon has been stolen from a Philadelphia warehouse. Noble Oak Bourbon announced the loss of nearly 11,000 bottles in a coordinated cargo theft operation carried out in broad daylight.
2: Dun, dun, dun, dun, dun, dun.
0: Company officials asked distributors, retailers, restaurants, bars, and consumers to report any suspicious offers involving large quantities of Noble Oak Bourbon. Philadelphia PD and the Office of the FBI are investigating.
3: It's interesting. I was reading about this case. It wasn't sort of stealthily... It wasn't a bunch of guys sneaking up to a warehouse, and apparently these guys walked up and they had papers and
1: Oh, yeah.
3: They had credentials and everything was appeared to be above board. They were shipping it to wherever, and they just...
1: If you put on one of those orange reflective vests, you can get away with anything.
0: Yeah, Used to be a clipboard. Yeah,
2: you have that in a clipboard.
1: You're good.
2: You're golden.
3: But they think it was a computer hack of some sort, and they had the right codes, and they walked up, and said, we're supposed to pick this stuff up. Okay.
2: Take it.
0: Yeah.
3: But they stole alcohol-based bourbon.
0: Yeah. What other bourbon is there?
2: as opposed to...
3: There's
2: as opposed to meat-based bourbon?
3: They make non-alcoholic bourbon, of course, if they'd stolen If they'd stolen that...
2: Have you ever seen anybody so intelligent and so stupid all at the same time?
3: No, I was going to say, if they stole the non-alcoholic bourbon, they'd never catch them because it'd be zero proof.
1: Okay.
3: You see, non-alcoholic bourbon.
2: All right, okay. I like that.
3: They make that stuff, by the way.
0: I've never seen the bourbon.
2: They make non-alcoholic bourbon?
3: They make non-alcoholic everything.
5: Except for mocktails.
0: Yeah, I know for mocktails, but I've seen non-alcoholic.
2: Non-alcoholic vodka?
0: Yeah.
2: Huh?
3: Yeah, sometimes called water.
2: So you're drinking the scent of perfume, right?
1: Potato water. That's all it is.
0: Oh, I'm looking up non-alcoholic bourbon.
2: Also look up the Chicago River Cruise. When's the next one?
0: I can get you on one today.
2: Oh, man.
1: I bet you can. I bet there's a ton of open seats.
0: Yeah. There are non-alcoholic bourbon brands. Yeah, there are a ton of them, actually. Ritual Zero Proof. Liars American Malt. Yeah, you're lying because it's fun. Free Spirits.
3: Do they give them nicknames that are like almost close, like... Jake Daniels.
0: No, I'm just do they Spiritless or, Kentucky 74. These
2: or
0: are the
2: Shove
0: names.
2: Shove Us Regal.
0: Who knew? A user on Reddit asked non-Americans what is seen as American by their countries.
2: Ah.
0: One user replied, in Hungary, an American kitchen means it's not walled off from the living room.
1: Yeah.
0: Oh, like an open, like concept.
2: So they don't open the house. Yeah.
0: Apparently in Hungary, they don't have that. Another said that Norway labels bags of frozen diced carrots, peas, and other veggies as American mix.
2: Huh, really?
3: Well, it's like we have French fries.
2: What? Freedom fries.
3: No, but I mean, in other words, if you say, I want the American mix over there, it means whatever, mixed vegetables.
0: Yeah. One commenter said ranch dressing is known as American dressing in many countries. Cool Ranch Doritos are marketed as Cool American internationally.
3: And we were talking about the movie where the Royale, what is it? The
2: Royale with cheese.
3: Royale with cheese. That's that scene.
0: Pulp Fiction.
3: In Pulp Fiction. They're talking about the Quarter Pounder.
2: Mm-hmm. The Quarter Pounder with cheese.
0: At an expat bar in Hungary to celebrate American Independence Day, they serve things like hot dogs and drinks. Come in red solo cups, and they call those American party cups, the red cup.
1: I've heard that.
0: Yeah.
1: I watched these two travel. It's a couple that from Portugal that travels all over the world and like blogs that kind of thing. And they were excited. They were coming to America. They flew into Texas. Then they went to California, and then they went to New York. And their first report back from Texas was they were surprised that not everybody had a gun on their side.
0: Okay.
1: Like, they thought that everyone walked around with a cowboy hat and a pistol in a holster. And they're like, oh, we didn't see any guns.
0: Yeah.
1: I'm like, yeah, we don't walk around.
0: Normally.
1: That's what they thought.
3: There's some more of these American teeth. When teeth are too perfect and too white, they sometimes call them American teeth.
2: Mm-hmm.
3: Corn dogs in Japan are called American dogs. So.
1: I had a corn dog over the weekend.
0: I'm jealous.
2: Is there a decent frozen corn dog? I think that's my only. Well.
1: Yeah. The State Fair one is great.
2: I could wait till the State Fair and get
1: State
2: one
1: Fair
2: there,
1: brand.
2: State Fair brand corn dog.
1: Corn dogs. They're pretty fire.
2: All right.
1: Yeah.
0: You put them in the air fryer?
1: I don't know. I just did it in the
3: oven.
1: Do
3: they come with a stick?
1: Well, I did your joke about the
2: manual transmission.
3: The wiener mobile.
1: Yeah. And all three of my kids go, huh.
3: Do they know what a stick is?
1: Yes.
3: No, I mean, it's,
1: I explained
3: in,
1: it
3: in the context of a stick shift,
1: yes,
3: of a manual transmission.
1: I told
3: sorry.
1: It just like you told it. I gave way too much explanation up front.
3: What a stick shift was, yes. And then you did a callback to it. It
1: yeah,
3: didn't work.
1: They just, I tried it, man. Maggie giggled.
3: Oh, good.
1: Yeah.
0: She's a supportive partner.
3: The joke is that the Wienermobile, the corn dog version, has a manual transition because it's a stick.
1: Yes.
3: You see. Yeah. Okay.
2: That term has to be going away, stick shift, right?
0: Yeah.
3: But it's fun to drive them.
0: Yep.
3: Makes it, although it does make it a bitch to text.
2: Well, you got to time it when you're out on the highway. Yeah.
3: Yeah. This is interesting. In some countries, a large refrigerator. Sorry.
2: What do they call fritters in other countries?
3: Sorry. A large refrigerator.
2: You did it again.
1: Third time's a charm.
2: Here we go.
1: You got
0: I'm
1: it.
0: I'm not laughing because I've had this happen to me.
3: I'm sorry. It's called
2: no pressure.
3: This says it's called an American fridge.
0: A refrigerator?
3: A large refrigerator.
0: There you go.
2: Yeah. Sorry, we have so much of everything. Sorry.
3: Which is especially weird because half our stuff's made in China. So. But who knows? I see. Do you know today's Best Friends Day?
0: I did know that.
3: Did you know that, Jack?
2: I did not.
3: You just went to visit one of your best friends over the weekend.
2: If not my only best friend. Yeah.
0: National Best Friends Day. U.S. Congress decided to devote a day each year in tribute to close friends back in 1935.
3: So, Jeff, do what you usually do and send your best friend a picture of your penis.
0: Wow.
2: What would you do if you... what would you do if you...
1: I don't think she would like that.
2: You're implying he sends a picture of himself to all,
0: look at him.
2: He's laughing.
0: He's turning red.
3: Sorry.
2: So your
1: I think
2: rings.
1: It's hilarious that he thinks it's weird to send a D pic.
0: Yeah,
3: it's incredibly weird.
1: No, not really.
3: When is the last time you did that?
2: It's pretty much
1: the last time I did it.
2: Yeah. The way things are done.
3: I'll give you a little more comfort here, so you don't have to embarrass yourself. Have you sent a D-pic in the last 5 years?
1: Oh, yeah.
3: Really?
1: Yeah.
2: It's got to be to your lady.
0: Your lady, of course.
1: Yeah.
0: All right.
1: Yeah, she's like, what are you doing at work? And I was like, here, let me show you. And
2: hilarious.
1: Yeah.
2: That's solid. That's solid humor.
1: Yeah.
2: Yes.
1: I thought it was cold.
2: Tom? I'm going to ask you.
1: Tom is shaking.
2: I'm gonna text you later. I'm going to go, hey, buddy, what are you doing at work? What are you doing at work? And then you send me, I'll show you what I'm doing. No, you send me, Mr. Johnson are here.
3: Without getting too personal. Was it angry in the photograph?
1: Yeah.
3: Okay.
1: Yeah. Yeah, well, you aren't going to send a not, like, no, you don't want to see.
0: No. Why would you do that?
1: Nobody wants a flaccid.
2: Yeah.
1: You don't even want to see your own flaccid.
2: You don't want to hear the term limp. You don't want to hear that.
3: Whenever I hear flaccid, I think of those pickles. Vlasic.
1: Yeah.
0: The holiday, Best Friends Day.
3: Oh, I'm sorry.
0: Day.
3: We're still doing Best Friends Day.
0: It's given rise.
3: You're not supposed to send D-pics to your buddies? Okay.
0: I don't think so. It's given rise to a handful of other friendship-themed days for celebration, including Just Friendship Day, Women's Friendship Day, and even an entire week called Old Friends, New Friends Week.
3: Oh, Jesus.
0: Almost all of the celebrations of friendship occur in the
3: pathetic.
0: Summer.
3: Can't you just get friends the normal way?
0: What
3: so if it's Best Friends Day, I'm
0: going to,
3: as Best Friends, so instead of texting Godwin, get your ass back to work, I'll say, hey, how are you feeling?
2: So that would be your call, Pat Godwin? Because I remember he wasn't in the top five not that long ago.
0: I remember that, too.
2: And I can tell you this, Godwin remembers it.
3: What's coming up, Christy Lee?
0: That the was largest Lego set ever has been unveiled. Did you guys see this?
1: Ooh.
0: It has something to do with the Pope over the weekend. Actually.
2: I saw that, and I can't remember
3: Isn't
2: what
3: it
2: was.
3: Isn't it $1,000?
0: It's, well, we'll tell you.
2: No, it's got to be
0: it's
2: more
0: not.
2: Than that.
0: It's not $1,000.
2: Worth
0: it. It's 12,000 plus pieces.
1: There's a Lego Pope?
0: No.
1: I can build a Pope out of Lego?
0: Well, maybe, but this... Never mind. I tried to... Never mind. The Pope is in Spain. Did I give you a hint as to what it is?
1: Nope.
3: By the way, I saw that, and they had they had the Pope-mobile there.
0: Mm-hmm.
3: Do they...
2: I saw that
3: have
2: in
3: to,
2: person.
3: Do they have to drive that thing everywhere, or do they? Can it fit on a plane?
2: The Pope-mobile?
3: Because, I mean, it's
2: I think they go, wherever they go, they probably have one waiting, I would think.
3: But I'm saying, do they have to drive it there? The thing's huge. It stands up and it's got a
2: okay,
3: big bubble
2: I'll,
3: on it.
2: I'll say it again. Well, let's say they're flying to Venezuela. They're going to have a Pope Mobile waiting in Venezuela, not on the plane with the Pope.
1: They build a new one
0: every time.
2: Well, I would think.
3: I wonder if they can break it down.
2: You guys are saying they build. I'm out of.
1: I'm country. Saying they have two or three, and they they fly them in like a cargo plane, like they do
5: for the president. It's cargo.
1: Yeah.
3: Yeah, well, the president's he's in a regular limo. I mean, or a like an SUV, like a Suburban that's got all the armor on it.
0: The Pope Mobile is flown to Spain in a large military cargo plane.
2: Nope, military.
0: Yes.
3: Now, when they's done,
0: ahead of his visit.
3: Could I possibly speak? I can't speak English.
1: I'm sorry.
3: No, it's my fault. I'm stumbling on my words. When he's done with it, do they put that on the market?
0: No, they take it back to Rome.
3: No, but could you buy like a used Pope Mobile?
2: Absolutely, you can buy it. Yeah. At Artie's Pope Mobile.
3: I know a couple guys that have a big enough ego they'd want one.
2: Hi, I'm Artie.
1: Look it up on Bring
2: When's
1: a Trailer.
2: When's the last time you said, there's the Pope, look at that Pope, look at that sharp Pope Mobile.
3: I'll be coming to the party standing up in my Pope Mobile.
1: The Pope Mobile always reminds me of that game Trouble.
0: Yes.
1: Like with the little bubble. Like I want to pop it and see the Pope bounce around in there.
2: Isn't that called the Pop-O-Matic or something?
0: Yes, yeah. Very good.
3: What do we know? What kind of vehicle a Pope Mobile is? Is it?
2: It's a 67 Ford Galaxy.
3: No, I'm wondering. Is it? I assume. I would hope it's Italian. Is it like a Ferrari or a Fiat or a Alfa Romeo? Something cool.
1: Yeah.
0: You're saying it's Cadillac? It's not a Cadillac.
3: American made?
0: No.
2: It's what probably is it? a retrofitted golf.
0: It's a Mercedes Benz, according to this. Oh, no, that can't be right. Right?
3: Wait a minute. Pope doesn't live in Germany. Come on. Is it support your local?
0: Mercedes-Benz, Pope Francis. Oh, is it Pope Francis? That's not it. This can't be right. Okay, hold on. I'll keep looking.
3: Well, you keep looking. I'm going to tell you about...
2: You keep asking questions. That's helping.
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6: It's our way of making sure you haven't missed anything. This is Bob and Tom Extra.
1: Don't say your name, just say hello.
2: Hello.
1: I wonder who that is, Tom.
3: That's Pat Godwin.
1: Yes, it is.
4: What a shirt.
2: Very colorful.
4: Yeah.
2: Matching my mood.
1: Is it colorful?
2: I think so.
4: It looks kind of overly muted.
1: It's faded.
2: Faded?
1: Faded.
4: Yeah, a little bit.
1: Did Tom wash that on sanitize? Is that what happened?
2: I sent everything to have him wash it first.
3: Pat's right arm, once again, in a massive sling slash appliance.
1: I'm like his ass.
4: How are you feeling?
2: It's a little rough.
4: Is it?
2: Yeah. I couldn't even get my headphones on. Simple things.
4: Oh. Yeah. I'll help you.
2: I have a hard time peeing. I can't get my...
4: I won't help you.
1: You know what? I'll step up, Pat. I'll grab that thing for you.
3: But is this the classic joke? You're not supposed to lift anything more than 5 pounds.
2: Exactly.
3: You're having trouble peeing. Okay. Need a little assistance.
2: Nothing heavier than like a coffee mug.
3: I see.
1: I'm doing this just for Tom, everybody. How do you, the most major of transactions, how do you handle that? Because you're right-handed.
2: Well,
1: right?
2: I'm on medication. I haven't had one yet.
1: Oh, that's fine.
3: Oh, really? Going on day 22?
2: No, day 3. I was
1: another
2: off,
1: reason
2: off
1: not,
2: meds,
1: to,
2: three,
1: not to take pain meds. Yeah, okay.
2: Off only 3 days.
1: You're a right-hander, though, right?
2: Yeah.
1: Yeah. Yeah.
3: So you've been off the pain meds for 3 days?
2: No, I just did them for 3 days. I've been off for 7 or 8.
4: Okay. Oh, good for you.
2: They backfired.
3: Yeah, someone's got to come up with a great pain medication that A, isn't addictive, and B, doesn't bind you up.
2: No kidding, they'd be a millionaire.
1: And when that happens, yeah, they'll be a trillionaire.
4: Mm-hmm.
1: Yeah.
2: The binding happens immediately, like from day one.
1: Yeah. People are different, but yeah, that's the case in some cases.
3: Yeah, I learned my lesson.
2: Eat the whole bottle.
3: If you're getting surgery, ask your doctor. You may want to get a little fiber in there to keep things flowing. But no need to go into the details. But
2: it's rough.
3: Yeah. I remember waiting 11 days after a surgery and giving birth to a sandpaper softball. Yikes. That hurts.
1: Softball would have been enough.
3: No.
1: Sandpaper.
3: No, it was a rough passage, if you will. Pat,
1: yeah.
3: you guys missed a lot while you were gone.
5: Yes.
2: What we miss?
3: Oh, you're going to catch up. Well, you missed one of my favorite stories. As you know, there's a lot of sort of side stories involving FIFA and the World Cup. And it's not just the games. There's all kinds of other things going on, including this story. Headline, Hong Kong customs officials seize $20 million in fake World Cup merchandise.
1: Hmm.
3: I mean, you can imagine, you know, the jerseys and all that stuff. It's a big business. This happens all the time, for example, during men's college basketball. They'll find people trying to sell
1: NFL properties during the Super Bowl, sure.
3: Unauthorized stuff. I mean, sometimes you can't even tell the difference. But in this case, they seized 230,000 counterfeit items, including 30,000 fake World Cup jerseys.
1: Hmm.
3: Pretty amazing. But what was interesting to me about the story was the senior inspector at the Hong Kong Customs Department. This official's name is Mr. Wayne Chung. So, of course,
1: I love Wayne Chung.
3: I immediately thought of this classic.
1: Way to go, Mr. Chung.
3: Everybody Wayne Chung tonight. We got a nice letter about that. And as much as I enjoyed the guy's name, you have to wonder if his name really is Wayne Chung or if his parents.
1: Is this a nickname? Or
3: That's what's listed here in this story from the Associated Press.
1: Hmm.
26: I should have warned you guys to respond with more enthusiasm because
4: we did not.
26: We apparently didn't didn't meet Tom's expectations.
4: So now he's doing it again.
26: And he's doing it again. Yeah. And you guys responded much how we did.
2: Yeah, I don't see that.
26: Because
1: I love Wang Chung.
26: That's really all you can say.
4: Yeah.
1: Yeah.
26: I don't know what he thought we would do.
3: You don't think it's funny this guy's name
4: no,
3: is
26: we,
4: no,
26: we thought
4: really?
26: It was somewhat amusing.
4: It's a
26: which, you know why we thought it was somewhat amusing? Because it's somewhat amusing.
1: Yeah.
2: I don't know if I'd say that. Yeah.
3: What is this?
1: This is the Wang Chung song you should be listening to. Take it from Ears McGee. This is called Space Jump.
3: from the band
1: Wang Chung, and yeah, it's kind of an intro here, so
3: I like it. I like it already.
1: Oh, it's a groove.
3: It's got, it is a groove.
1: Oh, it's a groove.
3: And that gives me time to read this letter. Drifting on the spaceway by the beat. Oh, that is very nice. Mapping out constellations. Everybody, Wang Chung.
1: What was the letter?
3: Will wrote, I was minding my own business, having a bathroom break at 4:45 in the morning. I was just getting ready to go back to sleep when suddenly I heard in my head, everybody, Wang Chung tonight. Damn it, Tom. Well, thank you, Will. We appreciate you enjoying the high level of comedy.
1: I love
3: from, Wang.
1: I love Wang Chung.
26: Oh, yeah, I do too. Tom was like, yeah, I'd go see him live. I said, I'll go with you.
1: Yeah.
3: But and then we get into the whole thing about bands that have a song with their, what is that called, eponymous?
1: Uh-huh.
3: Mm-hmm. They've got, like, Bad Company's got Bad
1: Company. Well, I think that's the epitome. That's probably, in my opinion, that's the best
3: Big Country
1: one.
3: A big country?
26: In a big country.
1: So I don't care.
26: We can argue whether or not that counts.
1: Yeah, they're blowing into our harmonica or whatever that is. Oh, I'm thinking of the Hooters. I always got the Hooters and Big Country mixed
3: Isn't
1: up.
3: Isn't Big Country a bagpipe thing?
2: Like Scottish people.
26: Yeah.
1: Is it?
2: Yeah.
1: I don't remember how In a Big Country.
3: Yeah,
1: but I remember not liking it. I remember that.
3: Really?
1: Oh, yeah,
3: I really like it.
1: In a big country, we're in a big country. Yeah, that one.
3: Well, I think the vocals were
1: And there's something going, wee, wee, wee, wee. That's a start.
3: No, that's In the Jungle, the Mighty Lion Sleeps Tonight.
1: Nope,
3: you're getting your songs confused.
1: Okay.
3: As you can see, we've got everything rock solid. You're not going to say anything about Christy's sweater?
1: She seems a little upset. She seems a little crabby. Look at that.
3: Christy's wearing a black sweater with some nice
2: what are the special
3: horizontal stripes, but a gigantic crab on it.
26: Nice.
3: I mean, like huge, the size of a soccer ball.
4: Well, I don't know what
26: that is. I think it's fun.
4: Thank you.
2: It is fun.
1: Very fun.
4: Thank you.
3: Is that a crab or a lobster?
4: It's a crab.
26: You going to a pot boil?
4: I am. End of July, and I thought this would be an apropos sweater to
1: take
4: with
1: me. What are you going to do? Charleston? You're going to Charleston?
4: I'm actually going to Portsmouth, New Hampshire for the tall ships.
26: Oh, cool.
4: Yeah, I thought, this would be a nice sweater to take.
26: Very tall.
1: Yeah. Tom, did you hear Chrissy going to New Hampshire for the tall ships?
4: Right.
3: That was on sale.
4: I knew it. I knew it.
2: At Goodwill, everything's on sale.
1: Look, if a fashion plate is critical, you're doing well. Don't worry about it.
4: Nice Lands End
3: That is a bold statement.
1: Man, we need to find those
2: scarlet
1: pictures.
2: Letter, no one touches you.
1: We need to find the pictures of him in his giant cargo pants he used to wear.
4: With his salmon shirt?
1: The full-length cargo pants.
26: We've got some things in the aura frame behind me that'll...
1: And a sport coat with the double X shirt hanging out.
3: Hey, we all make mistakes.
2: Vans, no socks.
3: I've seen pictures of Clooney where he looks ridiculous.
4: Hey, I am not embarrassed by my sweater.
26: You shouldn't be.
2: No, it's cool.
1: Is that like a Gucci thing?
3: I'd rather you were wearing that than the girl who gave me the crabs back in 87.
4: Oh, I see where you're going.
1: You're the only one who's had in the room, I believe.
3: Well, you get around, things happen.
1: It's all right. You can't make a base hit unless you're up to play, right?
3: There's always going to be some collateral damage.
1: Damn right.
3: Well, welcome to the program. Now, Pat, you can't play the guitar.
2: Not yet.
3: Your right arm, I should say, is in a very elaborate sling.
2: Oh, yeah.
4: Can't even hold the guitar like that.
2: No.
4: No.
3: Are you getting good at doing stuff with your left hand?
2: Sort of, yeah. It's quite an adjustment. Have I done that?
1: Have you played with yourself?
3: I don't think it's...
2: We could talk about that off the air.
26: Yes,
2: it was.
1: It relieves stress.
4: Like somebody else?
2: It was very different.
1: Releases cortisol. Oh, sorry.
3: So this guy's name is Wang Chung.
1: Are you kidding me?
3: Chung. I like this. Thank you very much.
1: I had no idea, but you did say Pat and I had missed it.
2: I'm glad you...
1: Josh had brought us
3: up. I may do a deep dive on Mr. Chung. find out more.
1: I am weighted with
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2: Gas tanker, Tom won't pump. Public restrooms, he won't dump. On the phone, no cologne, loves pets. Parks his car and then forgets. He's a Brinks truck right by the door. And he won't be going in that store. He's a man who's clean and germ-free. Tom lives by a code.
3: That's right.
2: Wears the same clothes every day.
1: Every day.
2: Khaki shirt used to be gray. Has kids with different baby mamas.
3: Uh-oh.
2: Because he loves the constant drama. I'm surprised by the love he's found. His Johnson's short and not too big around. He's a man who's clean and germ-free. Tom lives by a code. He does his own laundry every day. Right. Has 7 children, knows all of the names. But when his babies graduate, Tommy G will be around 98, I sing. Gas tanker, Tom won't pump. Public restrooms, he won't dump. On the phone, no cologne, no pets. Come on, he parks his car and then forgets. He's a Brinks truck right by the door. And he

0: 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In the meantime, more Bob and Tom Extra.
1: Christy Lee.
2: Hi.
1: She's at the news desk.
2: Yep.
1: There's Jeff Hoskey.
3: Hello.

0: by a code. One more time. Tom lives by a code.
1: Yeah. Hey, good morning from the O'Reilly Auto Parts Studios. It's the Bob and Tom Show. There's Christy Lee with scissors in her hands.
2: Looks like cut and paste.
1: Looks like she means business. There's Pat Godwin.
3: Hey, chick.
1: Tom lives by a code. That was your song.
3: Yeah, way back.
2: Good job.
3: Yeah.
1: Thank you. Nicely done. There's Josh Arnold.
4: Hello.
1: Hello. There's Ace Cosby.
5: Hello.
1: Jeff Oskey in for Tom. Taking
6: That's
1: it
6: That's right.
1: You're sitting in his seat.
6: It smells over here.
1: Rubbing your bottom on his chair.
6: Oh, I'm farting it up, baby.
1: Farting it up. Let's see. What do we do? There's Christy. Did we say that? News and sports. World Cup. You World Cupping it? You
2: getting... I watched Cape Verde yesterday.
1: Oh, you know who? Vozina is America's...
2: Oh, God.
1: His mom's here
2: now.
1: Sitting in a suite. Did you know that?
2: I didn't know she was sitting in a suite.
1: His mommy's in a suite.
2: What a sweet little story, though.
1: There's How does she get in a suite? Country. What did that cost?
2: Yes.
1: I don't know. Seems
2: I'm
1: almost
2: sure
1: too
2: she was
1: tidy.
2: Invited in.
6: Probably the,
2: as a guest.
6: The GDP of Cape Verde.
2: half a million people. Where is Cape Verde?
1: It's south.
2: Yes, it is Verde.
1: South of Mexico. I don't know where Cape Verde is. I'm horrible at geography. Unless
6: yeah,
1: I've been
6: no,
1: there.
6: I...
1: Then I can kind of
6: only pay attention to the countries that matter.
1: That's right. That's
6: probably
1: exactly
6: the most
1: right.
6: beautiful place.
2: I'm having
6: here.
2: A problem already.
6: What's that?
1: Uh-oh, cramps? What happened?
2: No. Oh. Do you have a thing underneath your chair?
1: No, here's the thing. There's lots of stuff going on behind the scenes, and they clean the carpets.
2: Oh, okay.
1: And you would have thought the world turned upside down. But none of us have things under our chairs. All our chairs were mismatched.
2: Okay, because I was like...
1: I tried to get them where they should go.
2: You
1: I don't
2: did
1: know,
2: a great job.
1: You don't know if... Yeah, I hope you got the right chair.
2: The chair's not moving.
1: I don't know. The lights out in the bathroom. The lights out in the men's room or whatever.
2: Well, how did
1: one of the restrooms.
2: Oh, it's a
3: we're
2: bad
3: falling apart.
1: We're falling apart.
2: Without Tom here, look what happens.
1: Our pets' heads are falling off. I don't know what's going on.
2: The carpet looks nice.
1: You think?
2: Yeah.
6: What does?
1: The carpet. This is one of those carpets where I can't tell the difference between it being clean and dirty.
6: No way.
2: Yeah, I'm kind of with you on that.
1: It's a standard airport carpet, I think.
6: Oh, is that what they came in and cleaned them or something?
1: Yeah. Mm. Yeah.
6: Why?
2: I wonder what
6: Who
2: happened.
6: Who cares? I would have rather had that money. Spread that around.
1: That's right. See, Tom's, or Josh is a man of the people.
6: We could all have a nice meal.
1: That's right. We could have had a nice meal. What did I say about Vozina's mom? 64,003 people in the stadium for the 2-2 draw between Cape Verde. It's not Verde?
2: No, it's Verde.
1: Son of a bitch.
6: Yeah. Well, I think we can say Verde. We can Americanize it a little.
1: And the fabulous You Are Gay. No, it's Uruguay. We know. Sunday night, none of them has a better how they got their story than Anna Candida. Ivora.
2: Candida.
1: That's
2: Tony Orlando and
7: it
2: Don.
7: It is indeed, yeah.
1: Bozina's mom. Mm. And, of course, Cape Verde's goalkeeper. She arrived in Miami on Friday, reunited with her son over the weekend, and watched the game last night from a suite at Miami Stadium. And it did cost just south of the GDP of Cape Verde. Cape Verde, officially known as Cabo Verde.
2: Oh.
1: Now, this is another can of worms. It's an island nation in the central Atlantic Ocean. Well, of course it is. Is that where... what's near there? The central Atlantic? Is that where the Titanic went down?
2: I have to see it on a map. I'm looking it up.
1: It's an archipelago. It consists of 10 volcanic islands, historically and culturally known for its blend of African and Portuguese influences.
6: So it's a nothing place.
1: It's a big, archipelago of nothing. Is what it is.
6: It's old That's volcanoes.
1: Exactly. Old volcano face.
6: And we're leading with that and not USA?
1: Oh. USA, they advanced. They beat Australia. What was it, 2-0? And
6: yeah.
1: they played Thursday night at SoFi against Paraguay. No, they don't play Paraguay again. That can't be.
2: That can't be right.
1: I'm looking it up right now. Monday, Tuesday, Wednesday, Thursday. United States, Turkey.
2: Oh, that's.
1: Oh, those.
7: Oh,
1: Turks.
7: We can take them.
1: Those Turks.
2: Look at
1: they're sneaky.
2: It's like out there, way out there.
6: Yeah, it has no
2: you
6: business.
2: I mean, that's.
1: They could be doing a lot of stuff, and no one would know.
6: You're right.
2: Hmm.
1: USA won their group, and they're waiting to advance even farther. So there you go. Or is it further? I'm not sure which. Did you watch any golf over the weekend? Did you see the golf tournament?
2: Clark, is that?
1: Wyndham
2: Clark. What a name, right? Wyndham Clark.
1: Wyndham? Forget him. That's exactly
2: it. Well, there was a cute story there because his dad was there for Father's Day and he didn't know it. He surprised him after the win. That was sweet.
1: You got to wonder if it was really a surprise, though.
2: I think it was.
1: Oh, damn it, Dad. Can you just give me a day? can I come out here and compete without
6: a little room to breathe here, Pops?
1: Without you backseat
2: like
1: golfing?
2: Everyone was congratulating him but his dad, and I kept thinking if I were the director in the truck going, get his dad out there! Get his dad out there! We have to go to break!
1: Shinnecock in Southampton.
6: What?
1: Huh? Fans, that's the tour, the course. Fans shouted for Wyndham's golf ball to go in the bunker and hopefully go in the rough. One fan ejected for yelling at Wyndham Clark, don't choke.
2: Jeez.
1: He got ejected. He did have a 52-foot putt. So there you go. Oh, U.S. Open, his second U.S. Open title in 4 years.
6: How about that?
1: So he really didn't need this one.
2: No. You only need one?
1: He just won.
6: Some have been calling him greedy.
1: You just won, Piggy. What the hell?
2: How was your weekend?
1: I had a lovely weekend. We celebrated Father's Day on Friday. What was your Father's Day?
2: My Father's Day?
1: You've got like 9 fathers and 6 different dads. Is that right?
2: My father is no longer with us.
1: Oh, yeah. That makes it easy, though, really. Mine's not with us either.
2: So. I spent Father's Day with my ex and my children and his family.
1: You know, I would tease you, but I spent Father's Day with my ex.
2: See?
1: If that makes any sense. Josh, you need to get on board with this ex thing.
6: I spent Father's Day with 8 of my exes and their dads. We all played wiffle ball.
1: That sounds lovely.
6: It was nice.
2: You know what I discovered, though? Oatmeal cream pie ice cream sandwiches.
6: Oh, no kidding.
2: Like oatmeal pie, you know, the Little Debbie oatmeal.
1: Yeah, sure.
2: They have an ice cream sandwich.
1: Oh, they do. Little Debbie makes it.
2: Yes.
1: Okay.
2: Oh, my.
1: I thought you were retro engineering oatmeal cream pie.
2: No, I'm not, Jess. I can't make things up. This was already bought. But
6: that does sound
2: it was
6: worth
2: very
6: a
2: good.
6: Try.
2: It was very good. I recommend.
1: Oscar, your dad's alive, right?
3: Yeah.
1: Did you have a Father's Day with him?
3: No. I just...
6: what about with your kids?
3: I did the same thing my kids did to me. I got 3 texts within 1 minute.
6: Oh, yeah.
2: So it's Dad's Day, call it. You better text him.
3: So I went out to the garage. I was like, hey, Maggie, thanks for texting the kids and telling them to wish me happy Father's Day. She goes, I didn't do that. I go, oh, they just all randomly within 1 minute at 3:01 and 3:02 in the afternoon texted me. Okay.
1: Well, it's the thought that counts.
2: Yeah.
3: No, it was perfect. I didn't have to see any of my kids. It was the perfect Father's Day. Silence.
1: What is that about? Mother's Day, it seems like Dad's supposed to take the kids and give her the day off.
6: Yeah.
1: The traditional, the nuclear family. But on Dad's Day, here, take the kids. He gets the kids even on fun, right?
2: Well.
1: Hmm. Is this all confusing? What did you do with your father when he was? He gave you a banjo, but other than that,
6: there was a favorite restaurant of his called Hodak's in St. Louis, and we would go there.
2: Oh, nice!
6: Typically, yeah.
1: They specialized in at Hodak's, or they
6: fried
1: have everything?
6: Chicken,
1: fried chicken.
6: Mm-hmm.
1: Yeah.
3: Well, don't forget about the hoes.
6: The hoes were eliminated in 1987. It was like a new mayor or something. It was awful.
4: Like a high-end Hooters or something?
6: Yeah. And so then they went, well, we can't have whores. What else do people like? Well, people like fried chicken.
1: Fried chicken.
3: I like it.
1: Number one, get laid. Number two, fried chicken.
6: Yeah.
1: That's not a bad idea. Well, what's coming up in news this morning, Christy?
2: I haven't had a chance to look.
1: Okie doke.
2: No, we have a lot. We have a guy.
1: We got a guy?
2: We got a guy in Florida. You know these Florida guys. 85 and street racing. We'll tell you about it.
6: Really?
3: Oh, yeah. Mm-hmm. I saw that guy.
1: Oh, now there's this is politically correct to call it street racing, not drag racing, right?
2: Yes.
1: It's a totally different thing.
2: Got to call it street racing.
1: Yeah.
6: Really? Okay.
2: What happened to drag racing? What's the problem with
1: that? Well, drag racing is a professional sport and it's condoned.
2: Oh, okay. I see.
1: Street racing are a bunch of kids.
2: I think they were street racing on the freeway by my house over the weekend. Mike, did you hear it, dude?
3: Oh, yeah.
2: Holy simole. I don't know how they get those cars so loud, first of all. It seemed like it went on forever.
1: Would you call the police?
2: No, I didn't call the police.
1: Would you call the police, Josh?
6: No.
1: No matter how loud it got?
6: No, I wouldn't. You know me. I kind of root on the ne'er-do-wells a little bit.
1: Go get them.
6: Yeah.
1: We'll try to cover the World Cup as best we can. Oh, I'm sorry. The World Cup. And we do have a world record, and Norway continues to take America by storm. Now that's 300 kilogram of fish they've had shipped in. Mm. That's 660 pounds to you and me. And some famous brown cheese to the training base in North Carolina. You can smell it from here. There's a problem with Knicks fans and trash cans. And a world record involving baked beans.
6: Oh, wow.
2: Oh, I had baked beans yesterday. That's a good thing.
1: Up.
2: I don't know. I'm okay.
1: Keep an ear on her.
2: I'm okay. Yeah,
1: no kidding. Did you do the beano?
2: I love baked beans. No, I didn't have any problem.
1: Did you put all the put sugar in there? Molasses?
4: It's black a bacon, strap it's molasses? Bacon,
2: I didn't make bacon. Them. It was, I think, catered. My sister-in-law.
1: Baked beans. It was a catered affair.
6: Yeah. How about that?
1: Wow.
2: Yeah.
1: Wow.
2: Yeah, a little barbecue. A little baked beans. Okay. Yeah.
1: Did you?
2: It's Father's Day. People shouldn't have to work on
1: Did you make a conversation with the help?
2: No, it wasn't that kind.
1: You said catered.
2: Well, you kind you go pick up, you know, at the barbecue place and bring it home. And
1: you made it sound bigger than it was.
2: Sorry. I'm sorry. No, we're not that fancy.
1: Well.
2: Not that fancy.
1: All right.
2: Sorry. All right.
1: Monday, Tuesday, Hyundai. That's right.
2: Really, Hyundai already?
1: It's Hyundai.
2: Yes, and
1: back
2: while the world was watching FIFA and the World Cup, Hyundai has its eyes on the next generation of talent. Hey, they don't wait for an invitation. 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Next starts now. Hyundai, an official partner of FIFA, and if you were watching Cape Verde, you saw the big Hyundai banners at the end of the goal. It was awesome.
1: Boy, Cape Verde doesn't sound, it hits my ear right.
2: I know. I said the same thing, but it was.
1: I like Vozina, but that, I don't know.
2: I know.
1: We're in the O'Reilly Auto Parts studios.

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13: As the Beltline continued to be a delay-free drive between the interstate and University, it's worth noting the left lanes closed both sides of John Nolan Drive between Broome and Pinckney. Along the interstate, everything is carefree, including Highway 30, interchange in East Washington, plus 94, 73 in the interchange. I'm Gene Schimmick, and that's your latest total traffic.
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0: News desk.
1: Hi.
0: Hi. There's Pat Godwin.
2: Hello, chick.
0: In his cocktail shirt.
2: Mm-hmm.
0: What's the old joke? Let's have a cocktail. Talks to the girl. I get the tail. Guess what you get?
1: Oh, that gem.
0: Is that right?
2: I don't think I've ever
3: heard
2: remember
3: that.
0: You know me. Tell joke, show dies. There's Josh Arnold.
3: I disagree. I think you know your way around a joke better than
0: there's me. Ace Cosby.
4: Hello.
0: I deal in being muddled. I'm Chick. There's Jeff Oskey.
5: Yes, sir.
0: And let's go to emails from our listeners concerning calling me a blowhard, which I will go along with. The Archies. We have photographic proof of this, evidently. I shot my mouth off last week and said hot dog plays tambourine in the Archies.
2: No. Mm-hmm.
0: Evidently, Betty plays tambourine in the Archies.
3: Chick, how dare you?
0: And hot dog conducts the band. I had no idea.
1: Oh, there he is.
0: Look at him.
1: You're right.
0: With the conductor in the in his right paw.
2: Huh.
0: And there's Veronica playing the, or Ronnie playing the organ.
3: I kind of like the idea of hot dog playing the tambourine more.
0: I think so, too.
2: Yeah, it works better than conducting.
0: If they would have workshopped that, they would have known. And did you like, be honest, you like Sugar Sugar?
1: I love that song. It was one of my first 45s. And for you people out there that don't know what a 45 is.
2: What was their follow-up to Sugar Sugar?
1: I don't think they had one.
0: Something like Bang the Drum Slowly.
1: No, it was not.
0: No. You're too young for Sugar Sugar. You probably
3: made it. I grew up listening to the oldies, though. My parents always had it on. Well familiar, well aware.
0: Oh, see? See?
2: Yeah. Oh, that's a hit.
0: You all know it. Oskey, do you like Sugar Sugar?
3: No. I remember one morning that song came up. This was one of the first mornings I was in here, Chick, and I couldn't. I still laugh about this every now and again.
0: Uh-huh.
3: A young Chick McGee.
1: Yes.
0: That was never the case.
3: Sugar Sugar. And he goes, honey, honey. And the next line he goes, you are my candy whore.
2: I like that.
0: I think I might have wrote that right there on the spot.
1: Candy whore, huh? Sugar.
0: I like that very much.
1: And you've got me wanting
0: you. Anybody else got any letter? You got a letter, Christy?
1: Oh, yeah, I do.
0: Okay, well, hold on to it. You guys were talking about the keytar the other day.
1: Mm-hmm.
0: This is from Michael. He doesn't say where he lives. That's up to him. This is some gentleman playing keytar on stage. And I'm not sure who this band is, but... Look at that.
1: Oh,
0: they
1: my.
0: Are ready to rock. It's
3: looks like they're called the Glam Band, and they must
0: are.
3: Be some sort of cover
1: 80s
3: band
1: rock
3: type.
1: Band.
0: Yeah. That is
1: some wig, dude.
2: That's quite an outfit.
3: That is some belly.
1: Yeah, that is some
3: I mean, that's who I want to see. If I go see the Glam Band, that's who I want to see.
2: That's like a Casey and the Sunshine Band belly.
1: I know.
0: Look at the young, thin kid on bass.
1: Yeah.
0: Nobody speaks to him in the band.
3: It's certainly not a lap
1: band. Yeah, because he's getting all the girls.
0: My goodness.
3: That's a great keytar. Yeah, he'll be swatting them away, won't he?
2: You know, our favorite Donald Fagen plays a keytar. Did you know that?
0: Yes, he does. Yes, he does. Not so much anymore, but during the
2: certain period of time.
0: During the year. Yeah, that's true. What do you got over there, Christy?
1: This is from Shannon in Kennewick, Washington.
6: Shannon is gone.
1: Great Humane Society there. Good morning, radio friends. I was looking for a new bottle of vitamins and asked my husband. This is a Tomism.
0: This is such our show. I was looking for new vitamins.
1: Yeah. If they were in the bathroom glove box.
0: When you go to someone else's home for the evening.
1: Do you go through their medicine cabinet?
0: You go to the bathroom. Do you go through the medicine cabinet? Be honest.
1: No.
0: Christy, no. Pat?
2: No.
0: Josh?
3: The answer is I never have.
0: I always do. Oskey, do you do it?
5: Never.
0: Really?
1: What have you found? Anything fun?
0: Oh, yeah. I rob them blind.
1: Okay.
3: Oh, you look to take.
0: Did you know, according to... I look to take. According to... Chandler Bing. I'm spacing on it.
1: Matthew Perry.
0: In Matthew Perry's book, he would follow the open houses in the area and go and look at houses specifically to go look
1: Really?
0: In the medicine cabinet.
3: That's when you know you've got something going on.
1: Yeah.
0: Or did he have it sewed together?
1: But this is interesting because I don't keep medicine in the bathroom.
0: In the medicine cabinet.
1: I don't have a medicine cabinet,
3: Most of mine is in the kitchen.
1: Most of mine's in the kitchen as well, in the pantry. Yeah.
0: Would it surprise you guys to know that I have it everywhere? I have it in one bathroom and a little in another bathroom and some in the kitchen. And
1: we have a medicine
0: I think there's might be some on my end table that where I sit and watch television.
1: Really?
3: Oh, yeah, that's a good...
0: In case I need a quick hit of something. I have it right there. Oh, so I don't even have to get up.
1: Pat, where do you keep your drugs?
2: A half and half, kitchen and the bathroom.
1: Yeah, my mom always kept them in the kitchen. I just thought that's what you did. I don't know why.
0: Do you have a pill caddy yet, Josh?
3: I have three.
0: Three pill caddies?
3: Yeah, morning, afternoon, and evening.
0: Oh, gosh, yeah, because you got the thing.
1: Do you sit there on Sundays and fill your pill caddy?
3: Yeah, it's sort of a
2: tradition, right?
3: It is, yeah.
0: You know what it is? Routine. You know what I found it is? It's humbling.
3: Yeah. It's mostly...
2: It really
1: yours
2: is.
1: Yours are mostly supplements and vitamins, right?
0: Yeah. Right back down to earth.
3: I think it's only two prescriptions, and then the rest are just supplements and stuff.
1: Okay.
3: Yeah.
0: Oh, gosh.
1: At that age.
0: Did you have a letter? Did I see you with a piece of paper?
4: Oh, I do have a letter. Okay. Speaking of Tomisms, good morning, gang. Longtime listener, first time emailer. This weekend, I was playing dolls with my 4-year-old daughter.
0: Oh,
4: that's adorable.
0: Oh.
4: She set it up to do Tom's favorite thing, go camping. She had it all set up, a campfire and all. She was ready to make the s'mores, to which she then asked me, Daddy, could you hand me the fire sandwich?
1: I like that.
2: I like it.
4: Love the show. That's good. Dan from Nina, Wisconsin. Oh, P.S. Tell Oscar the hot dog trick is amazing.
1: All right.
4: With the hot dog and the paper towel
0: and the paper towel in the microwave,
1: I have a letter from Wisconsin. This is from Cronenwelter, Wisconsin.
0: Yep, that's it. Home of cheddar.
1: Okay.
3: Yes. Cronenwelter cheddar.
0: If you don't have cheddar from...
1: Cronenwelter?
0: Yeah, it's not cheddar.
1: Okay, this is from Scott. My 14-year-old daughter was struggling to find the words as she was looking for a Crystal Light flavoring packet for her water. She asked me if we had any water seasoning.
0: They shouldn't name it.
1: Yeah, it's our new favorite phrase.
0: That's
1: like
0: advertising.
3: When you guys would play dolls with your... when you play dolls with little girls...
1: Yeah.
3: Because I would play with my nieces.
1: Dolls.
3: Yeah.
1: Uh-huh.
3: I would never get the lines right. It was all improvised.
0: They would tell you?
3: Yeah. Oh. But I would say, no, she wouldn't say that. She says this.
4: Yeah.
0: They would have notes right away.
3: Huh?
1: They were directors at a young age.
0: No.
3: Yes.
0: Did you ever get the mob? Uncle Josh is ruining doll time.
3: I never got that because I can follow orders.
0: Yeah. And just to keep
3: the peace. She wants to go to the cheerleading camp. Sorry.
0: I can't wait. I had the oldest daughter had the Barbie
1: Dream House
0: the elevator in the commercial or the music video.
1: The movie?
3: I put one of those together once.
0: Did you?
3: I remember a barn door being particularly tricky. It was like it had the elevator. The elevator wasn't that bad. It was this other door that just took most of Christmas morning.
0: I put a little Tykes slide together, which they had. Remember, they climb up and there's a platform.
1: Yeah, absolutely.
0: That mother son of a. It took me 8 hours. I don't remember this, so help me. Dear Bob and Tom Show, I really love that you mentioned my Guinness World Record last Friday. I am the town crier from Australia.
3: Oh, nice.
1: Oh, yeah.
0: Yeah.
3: He's so loud. He's as loud as rock concerts and a jet engine.
0: Oh, it was a record. Okay. Well,
1: like 132 decibels?
3: Yeah, something insane.
0: This is Lord Joseph McGrail.
3: He's a lord.
1: And where is he again?
0: It says town crier from Australia.
3: Nice.
1: And he's listening to the show. That's awesome.
0: That's what he's, or he's upside down, you think?
3: Why did he email us? I thought he would have just shouted it to us.
0: Yeah. not so town cry now, are you? Huh? Dear Bob and Tom Show and you treasured hosts. That sounds like a...
1: He's buttering us up or something.
0: I want you all to know I had a spam dog at the West Michigan Whitecaps game on Father's Day.
3: Does the hot dog made out of Spam?
1: Yeah.
0: It was absolutely delicious. Similar flavor and color as a bratwurst with the shape of a hot dog.
1: Aren't bratwurst shaped like a hot dog?
2: Yeah,
3: a little. Well, they've got more of a curve to them, okay, and they're thicker.
0: But it's all Spam.
3: No reason to be ornery.
0: Spam and I have no...
2: This early.
0: It was kind of a shot at the
1: letter. Yeah, well, sorry, a letter writer.
0: I don't have a problem with Spam. I'll have a Spam every now and then.
3: Love it.
0: Spam, one of my treasured afternoons is cartoons and Josh and the microwave and Spam and cheese on white bread. We had a great day.
3: We had different types of Spam and cheese.
0: Yes, we did.
1: Oh, my. cartoons were you watching?
0: Oh, Bugs Bunny. There's of course. The whole stable. Did we have Zima that day, too?
3: No, that was a different day.
0: Oh, those were good times. Dear Bob and Tom Show, long-time listener, first-time emailer, just because Tom is absolutely no interest, I was at a World Cup game in Vancouver, British Columbia on Sunday. I sat in the upper deck, $140 a ticket. I purchased them a couple months ago. My name's Don. I live in Yakima, Washington.
3: All right.
1: Did he have a good time?
0: He had a great time.
1: Oh, good.
0: He loves $140. That's competitive pricing.
1: Yeah.
3: Yeah, for upper decker like that, boy.
0: Do you know what the upper decker is, Josh?
1: Oh, God.
3: Oh, I've never known anyone who's done one, and I've never done it, and I've never been to a party it's been done.
1: I think you do maybe know somebody that's done one.
3: Oh, and I was unaware. Gotcha. Like somebody.
1: I think he talks about it too much to not have done.
0: I don't.
2: Tom, I think he has.
3: You think Tom has done an upper decker?
0: I don't. I think he says he has.
3: Right.
0: I don't think
3: right.
0: he actually has. I don't think anyone actually has. I think it's just legend.
1: Really?
3: Someone has.
1: Someone has done.
3: But
1: there's a frat boy somewhere in a frat house that's
0: done. Can you imagine?
3: This is when you go number two in the.
0: In the tank.
3: In the tank, not the actual.
1: And I love frat boys. Don't get me wrong.
0: Man, it's kind of. Brilliant, whoever came up with
2: it.
0: Just go in the tank.
3: Are you aware of anyone who's ever done one, Jeff?
4: No.
1: Why would you do it? Does it clog everything up?
4: But your clean water is no longer coming into the tank will no longer be clean for a while.
0: And you'll
4: for quite a while.
0: You'll wonder, what the hell's going on?
1: What's that smell?
0: I didn't do anything, and the bowl's full of... boy. Let's see. Dear Radio Legends, as a longtime listener, I know that you often talk about scientific terms for groups of animals. My favorite has always been a mob of kangaroos until I saw this posted on Instagram. A group of a certain alternative lifestyle are called a militia etherage.
3: Here comes the militia Etheridge.
0: Anybody? Know? That's from Gary in Iowa.
3: Oh, Gary, will you behave yourself?
0: Gary's naughty. He talks with his guitar, I guess.
4: Speaking of animals and groups, dear Bob and Tom, the leader of a school of sturgeon is called a sturgeon general. That's from Spencer Stewart in Monroe, Ohio.
3: Good to know.
4: Yeah, I had no idea. Thanks for filling me
0: in. All I'm thinking is if Tom had read that letter, I would not have laughed. I don't know why. I don't know why.
1: You guys fish this weekend? Anybody?
3: Yeah.
1: Catch anything?
3: Yeah.
1: Good.
3: The biggest, I think, was a 308.
1: Wow.
0: What does that mean?
1: Not bad at all.
0: 308, like a keyboard? What? No, that's 808. What?
3: Oh, man, to catch an 808 would be something really. Yeah. Something.
0: What is 30 pounds, 8 ounces?
3: 3 pounds and 08.
2: What's your biggest?
3: Oh, my 5 pounds.
2: Ooh.
3: So not
2: it's not too bad.
3: It's the Chick McGee method. Not too small, not too showy. Right.
0: You don't want to draw attention, but right. You want to have a good time. Yeah.
1: Do you keep a log of the fish like
3: I just remember my PBs.
1: You do?
3: Personal best.
1: I understand what it
0: means. Well, you really know all the lingo, don't you?
2: Yeah, I wouldn't have figured out PB.
1: I didn't know if you kept a log like Saturday, June 20th, caught a 3-pounder, you know, that kind of thing.
3: I don't.
1: Fish log.
3: No.
1: Do they make that? I bet they do.
0: Do you wrap your own lures and stuff? Are you to that level?
3: Do
0: you have like one of those jeweler mirrors that you can really
1: those are fly fishing.
2: That's tying flies.
0: Well, but you can also make your...
3: You can tie skirts onto jigs and stuff like that. So, you can...
1: you mean the bass like they're... Like
2: ooh, look at that.
1: Dressed up.
3: Yeah.
2: Ooh,
3: a lot of times on the weekends.
0: It's lonely there in the water.
4: What were you throwing there this weekend, Josh? A little whopper plopper? You walking the spook? What are you doing out there?
3: I threw the only top order. Oh, I got a great frog bite yesterday.
4: Oh.
3: Yeah, yeah. That's exciting.
4: Those are the best.
3: So you just, it's a frog looking thing. It looks like a frog.
0: Okay.
3: And you just hop it a little bit over some plants and the water. And
2: did you catch something on that?
3: Oh, yeah.
2: Oh, those are fun.
3: A big bass, yeah.
0: Oh, my. What?
4: They hit it hard, baby. They hit it hard.
0: What about walking the spook? What'd you say?
3: That's a walking, a cane, a topwater. It just looks almost like a hot dog.
0: Huh.
3: You know, and then not colored like a hot dog, but it's, and then it has two treble hooks, and you can, the technique is you make it go like this, and it kind of represents a dying shad, that kind of thing.
0: Well, the fish almost have no chance.
3: Oh, they can't help themselves.
0: You have to bite on that.
2: Like Thanksgiving dinner on the water.
3: Right? Oh, yes.
1: Yeah. You think there's a place down underneath the water where the fish have all these lures and there's like a chart? Do not.
3: Yeah.
2: This one got me.
0: Yeah. A fish warning. Today's warning.
4: Well, on some of these lakes, Christy, they have scuba divers who will go down and find like a log in, and there will be 300 lures hooked to this log, and they'll take them all off and take them up, clean them, and sell them.
1: Are you serious?
4: Oh, yeah. It's hilarious when you see the picture of the log.
0: Do those guys also go and resell golf balls?
3: Probably.
0: Shot in the water? Yeah, I bet they do.
4: Me and my brothers used to do that as kids. We would go and...
0: driving range? Or
4: to the course by our house with potato sacks and fill them full of balls and put them in egg cartons and bring them back and sell them.
0: Potato sacks?
4: Yeah, you know how...
0: You seem a lot older than me. What, a potato sack?
4: Like just the net that the potatoes come in now, because you could like drag it and all the soot would go through it and you would have the balls.
1: So you weren't actually scuba diving in the pond.
4: You were like knee deep.
1: Ah, gotcha.
0: I bet the potato industry is dismayed that their sack's perfect for... straining golf balls off the bottom of the lake.
3: The burlap lobbyist standing on the Congress steps. Just
0: we're
3: going,
0: trying. They're not buying our potatoes to eat them. Coming up, Wyndham Clark wins the U.S. Open. Tyler, Corey Haim won the NASCAR event. Christian Lundgaard won the IndyCar event. 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
1: I've tried.
0: Yeah, me neither.
1: Yeah.
0: Hi, hey, oh, you caught us. Welcome back to the O'Reilly Auto Parts Studios. It's the Bob and Tom Show. Christy Lee at the news desk.
1: Hi.
0: There's Pat Godwin.
22: Hello.
0: There's Josh Arnold.
23: Hi.
0: There's Ace Cosby. Hey, man. There's Jeff Oskey.
24: Hello, Chick.
0: I'm Chick McGee, and I think it's time for sports right after the Archie. No, not again. Let's see. Cape Verde's magical start to the World Cup isn't over. It might just be getting started. The tiny island nation that stunned tournament favorite Spain last week did it again against Uruguay. And there is something hollow about what I'm going to say as far as sports goes and sports fans and backing your team. This is the big story. They did it again against Uruguay on Sunday, coming from behind for a 2-2 draw. Kevin Pina scored on a free kick for Cape Verde's first ever goal in the World Cup. Elio Varela scored the equalizer for what has become one of the most surprising teams of the expanded 48-team tournament. And as we learned, Vozina, the goaltender for Cape Verde, his mom was in town, and she sat in the suite in Miami. I don't know how she wrangled that.
23: How about that?
0: I would hope someone charged her. You couldn't let her sit in there for free.
1: Oh, well, gosh, no, I'm sure no,
0: you
1: got to.
0: You wouldn't make your mom pay?
1: I think she was probably invited.
0: No free moms, man. Oh, did you hear about Josh?
23: Yeah.
0: Matthew Tkachuk and Brady Tkachuk are about to team up in Florida. The Panthers pulled off another summertime blockbuster. The Panthers and Ottawa have a deal where Florida sends four draft picks to the Senators for Brady. The picks were Florida's first round of this year, and they're going to be playing together. Is that heartwarming as all get out?
23: That's fun. Man, that's
0: lovely.
23: Fun.
0: That's fair. That's nice.
23: Old Big Waltz boys.
0: Oh, yeah.
23: I don't know why they, I forget why they call Keith Tkachuk Big Walt.
0: Big Walt.
23: Yeah, well, I forget what the reason is. I'll have to look it up again.
0: I can't think of a more hockey name than Tkachuk.
1: Yeah. Yeah, no joke.
23: It sounds like a puck hitting off the boards.
0: Tkachuk. Or that off that guy's,
23: or off the post.
0: Off that guy's face.
23: Remember that? Ooh. Oh, yeah, that hurts. That. Yeah.
0: Corey Haim out dual
23: Corey
0: title.
23: Haim. Corey Reddick. Haim.
0: No,
23: Corey
0: not that.
23: Haim. What?
0: Not, or Haim. NASCAR. He won NASCAR event in San Diego. Christian Lundgaard won the IndyCar event. Road America up there somewhere in a far-off land called Wisconsin. And let's see. Norway's soccer team prepared for the World Cup. They brought over a ton of traditional food products to their training base in North Carolina. According to the Norwegian Sun, the team has flown in more than 660 pounds of fish, 255 pounds of the country's famous brown cheese, and about 6,000 oranges. Huh. Now, I don't want to burst
1: the bubble. Pretty good oranges here.
0: We've got some pretty good oranges.
23: The Norway orange.
0: Yeah, is that, how is that? Mm. Their acclaimed chef, Norwegian name, has been enlisted to oversee the team's nutrition, Aaron Espeland.
23: Ah, Espeland.
0: That's, as far as you can see, it's green space.
23: You know, they brought those oranges over by ship.
0: Mm-hmm.
23: They're naval oranges.
0: That's lovely. Ace with applause. All right. Anyway, this chef, the world-renowned chef, has been claimed to oversee the team's nutrition, told a Norwegian website, VG.
23: Viger.
0: We want what we think is good and work with the best Norwegian ingredients available. That wasn't him halting speaking like that. That was me having trouble reading.
23: Well, it is Norwegian.
0: It is Norwegian.
1: Everything has like a lot of umlauts and stuff.
0: It's a lot of umlauts and
1: whatever.
0: Backward letters. They don't have backward letters, do they?
3: Sure they do.
1: They have
0: Norwegian.
23: They have dots and oddness.
0: They do.
23: Would you try the brown cheese?
0: I think I would. I'm a big cheese guy, though. I like
1: what makes it brown?
0: I'm guessing mold, maybe.
23: Yeah, whatever the mold is. There, you know,
0: maybe some sort of protein. Maybe. I don't know.
23: It just seems like it would be strong, doesn't it?
0: Josh, you can smell it. Have you guys seen the videos that have gone viral of the New York Knicks parade celebration of their world championship and all the stuff that was going on in the crowd?
1: I've just seen that one mentioned that was horrible about the girl up on twerking.
0: The girl twerking?
1: Yeah, I saw that one.
0: Did you see the man and obviously a foot fetish? And
1: no.
0: The woman,
23: I did see that.
0: Yeah, the toe sucking. And
1: what?
23: He's going to town.
0: He is going to town.
23: Was
0: and
23: it?
0: She's giggling and...
23: Man, that guy is focused.
0: Yes.
23: And it was like that's why he was there.
0: Yes.
1: I can relate this to a story for the kids.
0: Oh.
1: On Love Island. The challenge the other day, Sunday, so whenever the last episode, not Sunday's episode, the one before that, the guy had to get down and kiss all the girls' toes. I almost lost it. I had to turn the channel. I couldn't.
23: Like you were so turned on?
1: No, it was made me sick to my stomach.
4: Oh, the other one.
1: Because I am, I hate feet anyway. And to watch him do that, it just made me physically ill almost.
0: Now, you don't care to have your feet attended to?
1: No,
4: did he spend time on the feet or did he just?
1: Yeah, I mean, then the girls were talking about it after. And they're like, I've never had that done before. That was, some of them really liked it.
23: Huh.
1: But some of them were like, that's not for me. Yeah. It was something.
23: Huh. Yeah. So not just kissing. He was going.
1: He was licking their toe.
0: No, this guy at the New York Knicks parade.
1: Really?
0: He had half her foot in his mouth.
1: Yeah. How does that celebrate an NBA championship?
0: Well, how does, would you rather see that or a car on fire?
23: Yeah. Yes.
1: Well. Yeah.
0: How about that?
23: That is a better.
1: It wasn't my car.
0: Or a couch burn. It depends on if the couch went with the drapes, right?
1: Yes.
0: Yeah. Burn that couch out in the backyard. I've had it with it.
23: So you hate feet so much you don't want a man attending to your foot feet.
1: No.
0: Foot feet.
4: Anybody ever try?
1: No.
23: Let me see that foot feet.
1: Foot feet.
0: Put them foot feet in my face. Foot feet.
1: I don't mind having my feet rubbed like at a professional.
23: Sure.
1: I don't want.
0: I'll be honest. I do have a foot thing. Kind of a foot thing. It's what daddy likes. But I don't care to have my feet looked after.
1: Huh.
0: I don't. Do you like have?
23: No, I don't need that.
0: Oscar, you want your foot?
5: No, I want no one near my feet.
0: Yeah. I'm kidding.
1: You don't like a pedicure?
23: I love a pedicure, but I don't need my toes sucked. Is that what you're asking?
0: Yeah. Okay.
5: I wouldn't do that to someone, make them give my feet a pedicure.
1: Are they that bad?
5: Who knows? But I don't want anyone to have to deal with that.
0: Can you wear a pair of socks more than once?
5: Yeah.
0: Well, I think they're fine.
1: They're fine.
23: Oh, yeah, you're fine.
1: You're not poking through.
5: No.
1: If your toenails aren't poking through, you're all right.
5: No, I mean, I tend.
1: Okay.
5: I don't just let them run
0: like
5: astray.
0: You're sitting there at home at the Oscar and you're watching Love Island and you're tending to your feet?
5: Like once a month, maybe.
0: Once a month.
5: Yeah.
0: Okay.
5: You know,
0: that doesn't
5: get it
0: seem
5: back
0: like
5: in order
0: often enough. Or
23: the fly just landed on my head.
0: Nope. It's Oscar. Oh, was that a fly?
23: A fly just landed on my head.
5: I didn't see the fly. All I saw you do was just slam your hand into the side of your head.
23: You know what makes me sad about this?
0: I'm sorry to interrupt. I thought you were commenting on Jeff's
23: story. We will get back to this, but when the fly landed on my head 2 years ago, 3 years ago, 4 years ago, I wouldn't have known.
0: Yeah.
23: Now that I'm bald, I feel it.
4: He would have just got lost up there five years ago.
23: Yeah, I wouldn't have felt it. But no, his little legs on my pate.
1: Oh.
23: He probably puked on it.
0: Just washing up. Well, every time they land, they vomit, right?
5: Yeah.
23: That's
0: what we heard.
23: Like a poor flyer.
0: Don't worry. We've got a world record coming up. And what else is... we got pickleball coming up in sports.
1: Yeah, we got a horny couple on a Ferris wheel. We got it all today.
5: Oh, boy.
1: Oh, yeah.
0: You couldn't do that, could you? You don't care for the Ferris wheel. Or has that softened?
23: Physiologically, I don't think I could get there.
1: Yeah.
0: No kidding?
23: Yeah.
1: He's
0: no matter how,
1: not a fan.
0: You, Elvira, top of the Ferris wheel.
23: I'll make it work.
0: That's what I thought. We'll be right back. We're in the O'Reilly Auto Parts Studios. 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
0: Welcome back to the Bob and Tom Show. We're in the O'Reilly Auto Parts Studios at the news desk. It's Christy Lee.
1: Hi.
0: There's Pat Godwin.
4: Hello.
0: He's all ready to go. There's Josh Arnold.
5: Hi.
0: There's Ace Cosby.
23: Hey.
0: There's Jeff Oskey.
23: Yes.
0: Hang on. I got to go to the basement. I dropped some.
5: Oh.
0: Okay. Here
4: quick.
0: We go. This note from the sports world. Serena Williams is going to play singles at Wimbledon.
5: Cool.
0: After accepting a wild card invitation. The All England Club made the announcement 8 days before the grass court Grand Slam starts. The move comes as 44-year-old Serena recently returned to competition in doubles after nearly 4 years away from professional tennis.
23: And they're having Wimbledon in England this year?
0: I'll have to check on that.
23: Oh, okay.
0: I believe so.
1: I think it's their year.
23: Yeah.
1: I think it was in Spain.
0: It rotates.
1: Last year.
0: Yeah, Spain and then Portugal and you know, all the countries under the.
23: It's been a while since it's been here.
1: Yeah.
4: Long time.
0: It has been a long time.
1: Do we have any grass courts here that we play?
4: They don't play on grass.
0: Their
4: shoes will get all dewy.
0: They have a really good... Mason is Cincinnati. Is that clay? I don't know.
1: I'm just making...
23: Have you ever played on clay?
0: I don't know how.
1: No, I've never. I'm not a tennis player.
0: I would make... I would grab some clay and make a snake.
23: Oh, yes.
0: Or maybe a ball and just sit there and play instead of... I would be dismissed.
23: Tennis, I find to be nigh impossible.
1: Especially if you have no depth perception.
23: Yeah,
1: it's really hard. Yeah, I did not do well in that game.
0: You didn't have depth.
1: I have no depth.
0: But you do have depth perception. No, because
1: I have a death story if you'd like one. No.
0: But because your eye.
1: I got a weird eye.
0: Took lazy
1: a
0: year
1: eye.
0: Off.
1: I got a weird eye.
23: Why don't you tell that eye to get off its ass?
1: Yeah, it's lazy as
0: good
1: hell.
0: Job,
4: not
0: huh?
4: anymore though, right?
0: Yeah.
4: All fixed up.
0: Oh my. Come on.
23: Jeez.
0: Yeah,
23: lazy. That's like zoo lion lazy.
28: Stupid world record.
1: Wait a minute. Don't we have a pickleball story?
4: I don't know. Not sure.
5: Actually, real quick, Chrissy. So you had a lazy eye. You had it fixed.
1: Yes.
5: Are you like my ex-wife that the more drunk you get, the lazy eye starts coming back?
1: It can come back.
5: Yeah.
23: No kidding.
5: Yeah.
4: A little bourbon, it comes back.
23: Lazy come back.
4: Any kind of fool could have seen.
0: Hey, look at this. A nurse in Florida is facing felony charges following a pickleball rage incident.
1: Uh-oh.
0: According to court records, 47-year-old suspect Michelle Lauren Bannister allegedly interjected herself into an argument between her son and another player about the retrieval of a ball. She then struck the victim in the head several times with a pickleball paddle,
4: yikes,
0: leaving injury to his face that caused several cuts and a large amount of blood.
1: Yikes.
0: The woman faces felony charges, aggravated battery with a deadly weapon, a pickleball paddle.
1: Well,
4: yeah.
0: Ooh, F. Lee Bailey is going after this and giving a false name upon being arrested. Oh, you can't give a false name.
23: No, you sure can.
0: Claude Barker.
1: I think you're the only one that plays pickleball in the room.
4: Oh, yeah? Nobody plays at all?
1: I don't think anybody else does.
23: Tom will play with his kids in the driveway. But
1: yeah.
0: That don't count.
1: I've tried.
0: Anything playing with your kids doesn't count. Poker.
23: It does seem fun. Oh, yeah, yeah. No,
0: you poker. Play poker, just better at all. Yeah.
1: Good way to hurt your shoulder. Are your pickleball days over?
4: Oh, no, no. I'm going to make a comeback in about seven months.
0: Right.
4: 8 months.
0: About 7 months, we'll be right back out there.
4: I'm looking forward to it. It's a long way off, though.
1: Okay.
4: Got your pickleball. Then you got your you-know-what. You got a different kind of pickleball. We have a band set up in the next room.
0: Yes, we do.
4: Chick's going to give them the... She's going to just point a finger, and they're going to start playing.
1: Oh, really?
0: 3, 5, 7, 9
4: Hello. Pickleball. Naked pickleball.

0: And you're down on your knees doing pickleball. Playing pickleball. Trip and fall and an ambulance is called playing pickleball. Naked pickleball. Past their prime in the au natural. To the bridge. Pickleball's all the rage. Folks of a certain age. But nudity is best left to the young.
1: Ooh la la.
0: Look at them having fun.

0: Pickleball. Woo! Thank you, man.
1: Good job, Pat. Yeah.
2: There are several 24-hour pickleball places around here. Is that right?
1: What?
2: I know there's at least one. Yeah.
1: I have a friend, of course, I have a friend that owns a pickleball place, but I don't think it's open 24 hours.
3: Tell that friend to give us a couple hours
1: I'll
3: for
1: tell
3: free.
1: You what they have are great drinks at their bar.
3: Drinks.
1: Pickleball. Oh, their bartender
3: drunk and pickleball.
1: She
3: drunk
1: knows how to pour a drink. My
2: there goes another
1: gracious.
2: Ball in the hall playing pickleball.
3: Drunk and pickleball.
1: Yeah, yeah, Kelly. Love your place. Yeah.
2: All righty. Mm-hmm. Now it's time.
4: Stupid.
1: Sorry.
2: No, no. A United Kingdom man is marinating in a baked bean bath to break a world record.
1: Ugh.
2: According to the BBC.
3: Sorry, Ace.
2: Colin Jones covered himself in over 14 tins of baked beans outside a pub in Norwich with the hope of spending a total of 4 days, 10 hours in the bean bath.
0: Yeah.
1: Ugh.
2: He's not only trying to claim the 40-year-old record, but he's also raising money for the Feed Social Supermarket where he volunteered.
0: Yes, the homeless will eat these beans once I've removed my bare ass.
2: Yeah, they would have to. They would. Would he end up tasting like baked beans, or would the baked beans taste like him?
3: This is just sort of a gross notion, even though we love baked beans.
2: Yeah. I can't make my baked beans sweet enough.
3: Oh.
1: A lot of brown sugar?
2: No, I've been known brown sugar, sweet and low, equal.
1: Really?
2: Oh, yes.
3: What?
2: Oh, yes. It'll get you there. Oh, yeah. That's why
1: you
2: I
1: You make
2: go to...
1: your own from scratch? That's impressive.
2: No, God, no.
1: There's like 17 flavors of baked beans now. Yeah. You can mix and match them. That's the key.
3: Oh, nice.
1: Yeah, that's what I do.
2: It sounds like a baked bean bar.
1: Yeah.
3: Well, can I have a sweet and spicy? Yeah.
1: Baked bean bars, mix them up. Yeah,
2: salad
1: it's nice.
2: Bar.
3: I poured your baked beans over a baked potato.
1: Oh, nice.
3: I very much enjoyed it.
2: You know.
1: They bake beans in England for breakfast.
3: Oh, yeah.
1: I mean,
3: part of the traditional breakfast.
1: Yeah.
2: Baked beans on toast.
1: Yeah.
2: They love it over there. What the hell is that all about?
1: I don't know.
2: I'm being told we have a disgusting picture that you all should look at.
1: Is that him?
3: That's him. Oh, that's not. Oh, and it is a traditional bathtub.
1: I
3: was thinking like one of those kiddie pools.
2: Yeah.
1: Oh.
3: He's tattooed.
2: I did not expect the tattoos.
3: Like an old school circus man.
1: Yeah, how old is this guy?
2: It does not say how old he is in the story.
1: Okay.
3: But he looks like
5: a comedian friend of mine.
3: Adnan?
5: Yes.
2: It looks like there's been...
1: Looks like he's sitting in a mud bath.
2: An incident on the walls of the tub.
3: Tom he looks like if Daniel if Craig's life had gone really poorly at 22, and this was where he ended up.
2: Exactly. In an alternate universe, this is Daniel Craig.
3: Like if Daniel Craig and the old man from the Six Flags commercials had a baby.
2: Yes. Yeah, and a tin, evidently, is a giant can.
1: Looks like
3: yeah,
1: a
3: those
1: paint
3: are massive.
1: Cans.
2: The big can like you see in a school cafeteria. One of those tins.
3: Well, he is wearing trunks.
1: At least.
6: So you can't see his pork and the beans.
5: Very nice.
3: There you go. Oh, boy.
2: He had the rubber ducks there on the
1: he did. That's nice. Sweet.
3: How long does he have to stew in those?
2: 14 days. What is it?
1: 14 days?
2: No. 4 days.
1: 4 days.
2: And 10 hours.
1: How does he go to the bathroom?
2: I think you saw some of that on the side of the tub. Thank you. You want the record or not there?
3: Yeah.
5: It's like a neglected baby.
2: Colin. The baby. Did anyone change this baby? Come on. Christy, what's coming up in news?
1: Coming up, we have a very interesting day today. June 22nd is National. We'll keep you posted on that.
3: Oh, come on.
1: No.
3: Speaking of babies, I watched Three Men and a Baby over the weekend.
1: Yeah.
3: Do you remember what a massive hit that was?
2: It was.
1: Yes.
2: It was
3: like the number one grossing movie of 87 or something.
2: It caught America's imagination.
3: It's garbage. I remember watching it when it first came out on video cassette and being, I don't know, semi-bored. I was 9 or something.
2: What do you got? Gutenberg, Dancing, and Selleck?
3: That's right. And, Selleck. Three charming guys.
2: Yeah.
1: Right?
3: But gosh darn it, it's terrible. Just terrible.
1: I don't think I've ever seen it.
3: Was Coke that influential on who, on what movies people were seeing in the 80s?
5: Absolutely.
2: Oh, yeah.
1: I'll tell you.
2: Coke made a lot of deals.
5: Hence Popeye.
2: Yeah, Popeye got made, right?
1: The girls are home, and they got to pick the movie the other night. Guess what they chose? The Sting.
3: Oh, that's a great movie.
1: They loved it.
3: Yeah,
2: that's a good one. Yeah. Had they seen it before?
1: No, they had never seen it before. They had seen Butch Cassidy, but they had not seen The Sting.
3: Are they? Do they crush on Newman and Redford a little bit?
1: A little bit. They love Paul Newman's eyes. They think they're you know, very dreamy.
3: Don't you love that? What is your youngest, 23?
1: Yeah, she'll be 24 in July, but yeah, so she's young.
3: My gosh. I love that a 23 is still swooning over these old matinee idols.
2: Did you tell your daughters they're both dead?
1: No, I didn't tell them, but they know that.
2: Oh, okay.
1: I don't. Why would you?
2: You know, and there's a trick. I remember I liked The Sting so much. I saw it before. Someone told me the trick in it. So.
1: What's the trick?
3: I gotta watch it again. Before.
5: Well, there's a twist.
2: There's a twist. Yeah. There's a trick.
1: There's a trick?
2: There's a trick in the movie. Did you watch the movie?
3: Oh, yes. You accidentally watched The Sting, too, with Jackie Gleason.
1: No, I watched The Sting.
3: And, no trick in
2: and
3: that.
2: Mac Davis.
6: No, you were watching the B movie.
1: No.
6: That was...
1: Oh, the trick is The Sting.
3: The B movie was originally called The Sting.
2: There's a trick about the...
3: Yeah.
2: Now, I'll tell you off the air. I really don't want to spoil it.
1: Don't spoil it.
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14: Delay-free drives thankfully remain the order along both sides of the Beltline at this juncture. Interstate and University Avenue. There are no times to report regarding 94, 73, New Pasture Interchange. Just as nice, interstate commutes Stoughton and 19, all along with Highway 30, Interchange in East Washington. I'm Chin Shimmick, and that is your latest total traffic.
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5: Hi.
4: There's Pat Godwin.
6: Hello, chick.
4: There's Josh Arnold.
7: Hi.
4: There's Ace Cosby.
8: Hello.
4: There's Jeff Oskey.
9: That's right.
4: I'm Chick McGee, and I have a question for you.
5: Please.
4: Do you guys agree that Mexico is the greatest country on earth after seeing the Mexican fans celebrate in this way? You'll see the video coming up. They're celebrating their World Cup team. It's hard to explain, but they have a woman in a wide yellow traffic cone, and you can't see her, but there's another woman in another traffic cone. They're going to run into each other.
9: Yes.
5: What?
4: And bam! And then they pick the winner up.
9: My gosh.
4: And then beers everywhere.
9: And they shower themselves.
5: Yeah, but the lady who got knocked down is still laying.
4: She's in the hospital.
7: She'll get up again. They're never going to keep her down.
4: That's right. You can't keep her down.
7: Shouldn't we at least be doing this at the border? All right, whoever wins this barrel of smashing, you can come over.
4: We'll give it to you. I've always said, are you familiar with where the San Onofre border crossing checkpoint is in San Diego?
5: Yes.
4: It's like way inland, and I say, if they get it that far, give it to them.
7: They're already here?
4: Yeah. Holy hell, they're more in the country than I am. Come on.
7: Did you ever have to go through it?
4: Yeah. All the time.
7: I always got I had to do it a couple times, and any checkpoint, I was sort of oddly nervous, and there was no reason to be.
5: Well, you can tell us. We won't tell anybody.
4: I went to Tijuana, and I was nervous as a cat from the time I crossed the border until at the time I came home, it was frightening, and I don't know why.
7: There's just always something in the back of my head of going, they're going to just say that you can't come back into your country.
4: And I had the most delicious Mexican dinner, and salsa was crazy great, and I went to the bathroom, and there were just wires hanging out on the wall everywhere. I'm not making this up.
7: Like arcing...
4: No, nothing. Everything worked.
7: Yeah.
4: But there wasn't any sort of nice, neat box or anything.
5: Or conduit on it.
4: No, nothing like that. It was just, here, it works.
9: Yeah, whenever you're like, oh, we have too many monopolies in this country, like you go to another country where there's none and there's 9,000 wires running through the streets and you're like, oh, maybe the monopolies are okay.
4: Maybe it's good we have OSHA or whatever.
7: Yeah.
10: But aren't you always traveling through the border with that one wacky friend you're worried about?
4: Is
10: he carrying on?
4: And
10: No, I am good.
4: You know who that wacky friend on this visit? George Lopez.
10: George Lopez.
4: That was the wacky friend. And we saw a donkey,
5: yes,
4: painted like a zebra, wearing a sombrero, and you could get your picture taken with him.
7: Oh, about that.
4: And then there was a puppy dog.
5: No.
4: Tied to a lamppost.
7: Wow.
4: And let's put it this way. The puppy dog didn't need to be tied anywhere.
7: Oh.
4: Yeah. It was just...
9: He wasn't going to run away?
4: No, he wasn't going to go anywhere.
10: Oh.
5: No. Yeah. How long were you there? A night, right? Did you spend the night there?
4: 6 hours. No.
5: Oh, okay.
4: Six, 7 hours. Well, we couldn't get George out of there.
5: I know.
4: He kept going in the back room.
10: Oh, interesting.
7: All right.
10: Like pool, a little bit of pool?
4: Yeah.
7: Oh, yeah.
4: The same trip where this guy from a bar came out on the sidewalk. We're walking down the street toward the bar, and he goes, excuse me, fellas, excuse me. You're not afraid of a little, are you?
7: A women?
4: Yeah. The slang for...
7: Yeah.
4: You're not afraid, are you?
5: Down here, I would be afraid.
9: Yeah. I'm terrified. Yeah.
7: I'm afraid of what they're carrying.
4: Yeah. Well, there you go.
5: Yikes.
4: That was an evening.
7: Wow.
5: Where do I go from there?
9: Hey, real quick, I'm sitting at Tom's desk today because Tom is out.
4: Let's go through his stuff.
9: And I have found an unwrapped Christmas present, and I know that it's Christmas because there are Christmas trees on it.
4: And
9: on the wrapping.
4: I wrapped that present.
10: Oh, I know what that is.
4: I wrapped that present.
5: Gift. That's your gift to him, isn't it?
4: Well, he unwrapped one of them, but I think I got him.
7: You did.
4: There are two Duane Allman replica guitars, and that obviously is the second one.
7: He claimed 2 weeks ago, because you called him out on this, he claimed that he opened both, didn't he?
6: Uh-huh. He sure did.
7: Yeah.
4: You know, I think sometimes, and I'm sure if you asked him, he would say it's for our own good, but I think he might be lying to us. Every now and then.
5: Should we open it and put it back there and see if he notices?
7: No, I think we should give it to... We need to give that to somebody else.
5: No, you should take it back and give it to him again and see if he...
7: Oh, Chick's Christmas.
10: That's funny.
4: Yes.
9: Oh, yeah.
7: That's
9: yeah.
7: What
9: same
7: rapping, what we're
9: same
7: doing.
9: Everything.
4: Yep. Yes. I'm just take it home and then bring it back in. Back me up. I'm going to make a big damn deal about it at Christmas. Well, Tom, this is hard to find.
7: That he in his office is a gift I gave him. I guarantee I'm going to rewrap something I've already given him.
4: I think we all should.
7: Yes. You know, give it to him this year.
10: Tom has a gift from his mother he's never opened in his office.
7: Right, but that's he has
5: different.
7: Other reasons
10: yeah.
7: for that.
10: Yeah.
7: Yeah. With us, it's just the man doesn't like receiving gifts.
5: Right. Or he doesn't like us.
4: Evidently, he loved his mother or something. I can't relate.
10: I know, that's odd.
9: I wish he had opened it, but kitten's starting to smell.
7: Oh. Boy, tied to a lamp post,
4: tied to a lamp post. What do you got, Christy?
5: A new study out there finds exercise...
4: Boo!
5: Makes people more generous.
4: Is that right?
5: British researchers said the dopamine boost triggered by moderate exercise made participants feel more energized and alert. Those participants who experienced this mood boost were then significantly more likely to donate to charity and to take positive financial risks on their own behalf.
4: Is it bad that I have a gym membership?
5: Yeah.
4: A family gym membership. And I can't remember the last time I was at the gym.
5: Do you still pay for it?
4: Yeah.
7: Does the family go?
4: No. Nobody goes. And you know what? I think they like it. The gym likes it that way.
5: Well, sure.
10: Oh,
5: they
10: love it. They'll take a lot of you guys.
5: Yeah. Oh, yeah.
4: They love me. I get all kinds of mail from them all the time. Emails, snail mail.
5: What's prohibiting you from going?
10: He already looks good. Look at him.
4: Motivation. What did I do yesterday? I walked in the yard with the dogs, and I'm really sore this morning.
7: Do you remember what it used to take to cancel a gym membership? I mean, it was...
4: Yeah, I think
5: you had to go in there and sit with
7: the
5: person.
7: Sometimes you had to go in, and then sometimes you had to handwrite a letter and send it to some other place.
4: Yep.
7: I mean, they would not accept emails.
4: Exactly.
5: Right.
7: It was nuts. It used to be like that, canceling porn websites, too. Like in my 20s, I remember, all right, I got
5: to send a note to your mom.
7: I was like, you got to call your grandma and tell her what you've been watching. Just such a bummer.
5: Oh, my God.
4: Man.
5: Yeah. It says, however, people have to enjoy breaking a sweat to feel the warm glow of generosity, though. Participants who did not experience mood improvement after exercise actually showed the opposite pattern and ended up giving less.
7: Oh, those who didn't exercise enough. I got you.
5: Yeah.
4: Gave less.
7: Yeah, if you're going to go to the gym, do it. How I've half-assed it in the gym before, and it's, you do. You just leave and go, I'm kind of sweaty and grumpy.
10: You feel bad about it.
7: What's wrong with me?
10: I took a shower and changed my clothes.
4: I could have done this at home.
5: You can have a decent workout and not sweat.
7: You can, but when you know you didn't give it your all, it's just the worst.
4: You got gloves?
5: No, I used to back in the day when I would really lift.
4: Did I throw the iron around?
5: Yeah.
4: What do you bench? What do you bench when you?
5: Oh, about 40.
4: No. The answer is
10: all twice your weight.
5: Yeah, right.
4: Yeah.
5: I don't know what I bench now. I do the like a machine rather than free weights.
9: Yeah.
5: So I have no idea what the weight would be. I don't know.
4: You got to do the free weights.
5: I know. I do a combo. What do you do?
4: No good. I told you. I don't even know which gym it is now. Unless I get the email. Oh, that's right. I'm a member there. Yeah.
5: Do you have weights at home that you can use?
4: No.
5: Okay.
4: No, I picked the dog up. She's like 70 pounds.
5: Well, that's a lot. Yeah.
4: Turns out the mini Aussie's not a mini Aussie.
5: Mm.
7: Does your dog stay still when you bench press her?
4: At first, and she tended not to like it very much.
10: I went yesterday for the first time in a while.
5: Did you?
10: Yeah, just did the sauna.
5: What would you do?
10: I was just got annoyed in the sauna with the politics and.
5: People talk in the sauna?
10: Yeah, they talk in the sauna.
5: No.
10: They
5: do.
7: And they're talking politics.
5: That's worth canceling your membership for.
10: Yeah, no one's coming there or doing what they're supposed to be doing.
4: Wait a minute.
5: Oh,
4: maybe,
5: my gosh.
4: Maybe I'm onto something, not going.
10: Oh, you are.
4: I'm part of society. I'm contributing to the bottom line. I just won't go to the gym. There.
7: Is there a podcast that takes place in a sauna?
4: Not yet. There's not.
7: Will you start it, Pat?
10: That's a great idea. Except I'd be the annoying person now in the sauna.
7: No.
10: Unless you had a home sauna.
7: We'd somehow figure it out. Yeah, we'd figure it out to where it would just be you and your guests.
10: That's a great idea.
7: I think actually, better yet, if it were
10: Kevin Hart does the ice plunge podcast.
7: Yeah. Oh, he does? Yeah. Uh-huh. Okay.
5: Ooh, yeah. That would be...
9: I thought isn't there a sauna one out called Hot Ones?
10: That's the wings.
7: Isn't that about eating
4: wings?
7: Wings?
9: Oh, I've never watched
7: that. You know better. You're just being
5: isn't
7: silly.
5: There a time limit on the sauna?
4: What's it take?
10: Yeah,
4: to,
10: about 15, 20 minutes.
4: Like put a sauna in the house. Is that
5: it
4: like
5: doesn't
4: a,
5: take much.
4: Is that
5: you
4: like
5: get
4: a
5: them
4: $9 million?
5: No, really? We've looked at it, actually.
9: I could put one in your house today.
4: Today?
9: I hit the Costco, 50%. I bring it over, we build it today.
5: Whoa.
10: It's so good for your heart.
4: Is this the
5: infrared?
4: No, there's the Three Stooges one where they stick their head out.
10: If that's what you want, we'll get it.
7: It's probably close to walk-in closet size, right? Right. Yeah.
4: Is that right?
5: It's not too big. You can fit.
7: But it's wood
4: with the rocks and stuff.
7: Yeah.
4: No kidding.
7: Yeah.
9: The steam, all of it.
5: The one I saw was dry, but
9: oh,
7: it's dry heat.
10: Yeah, the sauna's dry.
5: With the red,
10: right?
5: Infrared. Red light, the infrared thing. It's the hot thing.
4: Schwitz.
10: A Schwitz, yeah.
4: A what?
10: That's the eucalyptus with the Schwitz.
4: I have eucalyptus for Super Shower Saturday.
5: Yeah, I have eucalyptus in my bathroom.
4: The eucalyptus puck.
5: Ooh.
7: Do you have to chew it long?
4: About 10 minutes, and you're there. No, you put it on the floor.
7: Koala style.
4: They do love eucalyptus.
7: They're addicted, man. It's sad.
4: I'm hearing in my head Tom saying, all right.
5: Today, June 22nd, is
4: National Armadillo Day.
5: National Kissing Day.
4: Oh.
5: It encourages you to reconnect and draw closer to your loved ones.
4: Standard kiss or French kiss?
5: Well, I think it just says the
4: Do you make that noise when you go into the French?
7: I go, open your mouth as wide as you can. And then she does. And I go, and then I grab her one hand on the top of her head, one hand on her chin, and I tilt her head back. And then I just plunge my tongue into her mouth
5: God.
10: Women love that. You got to take chances.
7: Oh, dude, she swoons.
4: I told you this. I dated a girl in high school. She kissed like a ball jar, a mason jar. She just, and would not. Would
7: move or anything? Nothing?
4: Give me anything to work with. Just, it was a weird, it was kind of hot, actually, now that I think about it. Yeah.
5: The act of kissing triggers the release of endorphins,
7: which
5: only boosts mood, but it can also reduce anxiety and lower your blood pressure.
7: But also, sometimes a good kiss can
10: give you a boner.
4: Oh, boy.
9: That's a really good kiss.
4: Come on, an orgasm.
5: You can get one from just a kiss?
7: Yes!
4: Of course!
7: An orgasm?
10: Are you kidding me? That's hot.
7: I can get some before the kiss.
10: Yeah, on the way to the kiss.
7: Really?
10: Boing.
4: Oh,
9: man.
4: You're not talking orgasm.
5: No, we're talking the boing.
7: Right.
4: You're just talking.
10: A chubby.
4: You're loading up the truck.
10: Yes.
4: Okay.
10: You're putting one in the hopper.
4: Okay.
10: Kissing's hot.
5: Yes, I agree.
10: Yeah.
5: I'm a big fan.
4: What would it take for one of us guys to kiss another guy, French kiss another guy?
7: Money.
9: Yeah.
7: It would take an enormous amount of money.
9: Yeah.
5: Would You've it never have to Frenched be another guy?
4: I never have.
7: No.
4: I'm trying to think if I've actually just...
9: Have you Frenched another girl?
7: Come on.
5: Maybe.
9: All right. I'll take that.
5: Yeah.
7: I kissed another guy on the lips for 1 second.
5: That was it?
7: It was my best friend, Jason. We were in college. And these two girls said, we will make out if you guys kiss. And we didn't even confer. I swear. We just both kissed each other on the lips real quick. And then they made out for 5 minutes.
10: Five minutes?
7: Oh, it was. And then we each made out with them.
4: Whoa.
7: It was a rad night.
5: You know, Katy Perry's song is right. You know, girls know how to kiss.
4: You know what you are? You're a swinger is what you are.
7: Oh, man, it was great.
4: Man.
7: That was a fun time. Columbia, Missouri.
5: Aww.
4: Gem of the ocean.
7: It's also the same night.
5: Yes.
7: Fell asleep in my clothes, passed out in my clothes, and woke up, wet my jeans.
9: Were the ladies still there to witness?
7: Everybody was still
5: there. Wet your jeans?
4: As a matter of fact, I think they stood around watching while I wet my jeans.
7: It was terrible. That was a long drive back to St. Louis.
4: Is that a good party or a bad party, standing around watching someone who's passed out wetting themselves?
7: Oh, that's
5: I've
7: a good
5: never
7: question.
5: Seen that happen.
7: That's a good question.
4: I think that I say that's a good party.
5: I would be sad.
7: Chick and I were at a party where we watched a man standing.
4: Three guys.
7: Yeah.
4: At the same time.
7: And they all willingly just peed their pants.
4: And then,
7: standing.
5: Okay, wait.
4: And what? I think all of them, or I know at least one, took a shoe off and poured the urine out.
7: It went down into a shoe. That's exactly how we reacted.
10: Was it a bet?
4: Yeah.
5: What?
4: No, they were doing it for fun.
7: Yeah.
5: That was a party.
4: Yep.
7: And I think they were expecting cheers and they didn't really get any.
4: But it started out a little bit and then it kind of got, oh my God.
10: They're expecting cheers, right. Cheers, and they got golden girls.
4: Yeah. That was really something. I tell you.
5: I am stunned.
4: I'll never forget it.
7: No. You and I just kind of looked at each other and went, boy, oh boy.
4: Is that what it takes?
7: It was a special event.
4: Yeah. It was an event. It was an event. Yeah.
5: Man.
4: Chrissy, what's coming up in the news?
5: Well, we're not going to talk about that coming up in the news.
4: Everybody, we have
5: horny couple on a Ferris wheel.
4: Available.
5: We have police robots being sacked in Dublin, Ohio.
4: And let's take a poll. Who would you, among the guys, who do you want to kiss each other?
7: Yes.
4: You can make any pair
7: combination you want.
4: Me and Josh, me and Jeff,
7: Right.
4: And
7: Ace and Pat.
4: Yeah.
10: We've already been there.
4: Whatever. And whatever you come up with, we have to do it.
5: Oh, man.
7: I mean, rules are rules.
10: No, that's a teaser. Gosh, we'll see you in two and two.
4: Well, it'd be funny if you peed on me, too, right? Anyway, we're in the O'Reilly Auto Parts Studios. We will be back. This is the Bob and Tom Show.
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5: Welcome back to the Bob and Tom Show. We're in the O'Reilly Auto Parts Studios. Christy Lee is at the news desk.
6: Yeah.
5: Wow. There's Pat Godwin.
7: Hello.
5: There's Josh Arnold.
7: Hi.
5: There's Ace Cosby.
9: Howdy.
5: I'm Chick. Hello, Jeff Oskey.
10: Hello, sir.
5: How are you?
10: I'm wonderful.
5: No kidding.
7: Happy Father's Day to all you dads.
10: Thanks.
5: Yeah. Oh, you're not a daddy yet, are you?
7: No, no.
5: Is that on the agenda?
6: You're a cat dad. That counts.
10: You know of.
7: Cat dad, I don't. It doesn't count.
6: Your cat's
7: it counts in the world. It doesn't count.
6: They didn't get you a present?
7: No, but you know what? They were very attentive and sweet.
5: But you, okay. Those are fur babies. How do you feel about that term?
7: No, yeah, I don't really care for that.
5: Me either.
7: I actually gave the cats a present yesterday.
5: Oh, really?
7: Some artificial crab.
6: Oh.
5: Oh.
7: Enjoyed it very much.
10: Painted fish?
7: Yeah, exactly. Painted fish.
5: Pomp, pomp.
7: Christy, and I want to applaud you and your ex. You know that your I was going to say current husband, but that's not
6: my husband.
7: Yes. I adore him.
6: Well, thank you.
7: And I think he's great.
6: So do I.
7: But I love that you and your...
5: Never met him.
7: ...daughter, baby daddy, your daughter's baby daddy, have a relationship where you guys can spend Father's Day together.
6: Yeah, we spent with his parents and his sister and her husband. It was great.
7: I think that's to be commended.
6: And Andy spent the day with his son, so...
7: And I also like that guy. I like Andy's son.
6: Grant,
7: But I also like your ex.
6: Yeah. It's all good.
5: You just get along with everybody.
10: Everybody.
7: Who do I not like?
5: Boy, oh boy. Am I at the top of this list?
7: No. You're still in the like.
9: Josh, if you would like to be a father.
7: Yeah.
9: I know that you've talked about it before, that you would like to be a dad. I have a slightly used, mouthy 16-year-old available today. Looking for a new dad.
7: Really?
9: Yeah.
5: Okay. Out the door.
9: I can put you in the...
7: Does this person come with any quality? Do they do their own laundry?
9: Lots of baggage. Just lots of baggage. All right.
10: Now, I have a 15-year-old, unwashed hair, a little under the armpits, a little smelly.
7: All right.
5: Attitude?
10: He's a fixer-upper.
6: Yeah. Yeah. Does he do his own laundry?
10: God, no.
6: Uh-huh.
7: I require alone time. Does he... require alone time?
10: He does. Nothing but alone time.
5: Maybe he could come over to the compound. We have brooding contest.
10: Oh, my God. I don't know who'd win.
5: You know, I got a text yesterday from the mother of one of the kids. I'm not sure, or two of the kids. I'm not sure which one it was. But she said, Happy Father's Day. And I sent back, thank you. And thank you for your part.
7: Yes, very nice.
9: Very sweet.
7: I also commend you guys, and I love...
5: I ain't a gentleman.
7: I love her.
6: I do, too.
5: She's all right.
7: Yeah,
5: she's okay.
6: She's very a good sweet.
10: It's called acceptance. That's how you get through it.
6: Yeah, I've
7: never met Jimmy's mom.
10: Yeah, she's very nice.
7: Yeah, I should... should I just go over there and knock on the door and go, hey, I'm Josh Arnold.
5: Would you have a problem, Josh, dating your Jimmy's mom?
10: No, not at all.
5: No kidding.
10: No, he's got a job.
5: But wouldn't it be nice... if he would check in with you first as a common courtesy. I'm trying have a car waiting for you in the parking lot when the show's over.
7: I would do that.
5: It would be common
7: courtesy. Pat, look, we met something. There was a spark, man. Spark, I don't know what to do about this.
10: Yeah, if you're a friend, I guess you have to say that. You have to.
6: Well, of course.
7: Right. Yeah.
5: You know what? I have a little something here for Josh, and I know what tickles his funny bone. Sony's artificial intelligence table tennis robot named Ace defeated professional tennis table player Mia Kihara under official International Table Tennis Federation rules. And here's what it looked like. And they're calling this a robot.
6: Look at that thing. Oh, my God.
7: I mean, it looks like something you'd see at a car factory.
6: Yes.
5: It's no contest at all, right?
9: Yeah, let's see. Whoa. Let's see. When he can beat a guy, then we can be worried.
5: Oh, okay.
6: That is huge.
10: It's got Timothy Chalamet out there.
7: Yeah, I mean, it does look like it's on an assembly line, and it's nuts.
5: He's going at it. Wow.
6: That's amazing. No,
7: well, now we need to shut it down.
5: That's exactly. It's getting carried away.
7: Like, can you imagine if you handed that thing a sword?
5: Right?
7: Yeah. You couldn't get near it.
5: Or a gun?
6: No, thanks.
5: Anyway.
6: British authorities are looking for a couple who were getting intimate on a Ferris wheel.
7: Was it the eye in the sky?
6: The pair was caught on the ride at the Download Festival in Leicestershire, where revelers were waiting for Guns N' Roses to take the stage.
7: Yeah, that sounds like something that happened at a GNR concert.
5: Yeah.
6: The couple could be clearly seen by those below.
7: Axl Rose can be clearly seen, too, these days.
6: As the Ferris wheel's cabins have see-through walls.
7: Space.
5: Yeah, and gain some weight.
6: Footage online appears to show the woman on her knees in front of the man's groin.
5: Yes.
6: And another clip appears to show her gyrating her hips back and forth while the man stands behind her.
7: I see.
6: Police are now trying to identify the pair.
5: I've heard tell
7: and give them high fives.
6: No, I doubt that.
5: Wow.
6: What, you've heard of the gyrating?
5: Yeah, yeah, all of that.
6: Oh,
5: yeah.
6: Okay.
7: Did you know in England they call high fives kickersmins? Isn't that odd?
10: Yeah, different word for it.
7: I know, it's really weird. Yeah, yeah. They're silly.
5: That is very interesting.
7: I knew jargon was going to come out.
5: Uh-huh.
7: But I got scared.
6: Oh, I should look this up. Yesterday, I saw some Victorian terms that should come back into use. I need to look that up and see if I can find it for us. Some
7: I feel
6: of
7: like
6: them
7: we do one of those lists once a week.
6: I wanted you to feel at home.
10: Yeah, get some dictionary words that are new.
9: Save it for tomorrow.
6: Okay.
7: That is fun, though.
5: Have you seen the articles where all the fans from all the World Cup teams are here and they can't get over that we have ice in our soft drinks?
6: Oh, yeah.
7: I remember whenever you go over there, you can't get over that they don't.
5: Yeah, go ahead, order a Diet Coke in London. Here,
7: yeah, see if you get one cube.
5: Here's a 100-degree Diet Coke.
9: If you want to see pure joy, there is a video out of some Japanese tourists at a Texas barbecue, and they cannot believe that these beef bones are, that people eat these. Like, they are so happy. Like, you've never seen such joy on two people's faces.
5: Convenience.
9: You have to find.
7: What kind of fish is this?
5: Convenience and consumer culture that World Cup fans just can't get over in the United States of America, USA, USA. Uh-huh. Free refills.
9: Oh, yeah.
7: Yeah. Uh-huh.
5: International visitors constantly amazed. Complimentary endless drink refills.
7: I did, but they are answering a lot of why are a lot of Americans so fat?
9: Yeah.
6: Oh, yeah. God, yes.
9: Well, I didn't realize they don't have coffee refills over there. You have to pay for coffee refills in Europe.
5: And what?
9: This lady was blown away at the Waffle House that they just came back and kept filling. They're like, that's $4 worth of coffee every time.
6: Yeah.
9: You're getting for free.
6: She was giving a 10 out of 10 to the Waffle House. She loved it.
7: Yeah.
6: Oh, yeah.
5: The visitors for the World Cup in America can't get over Ride on Red.
7: Oh,
5: widely.
6: A lot of people here can't.
5: Accepted. Traffic rule, turning Ride on Red. Appreciated convenience here. It doesn't exist in most of the world.
7: There's a traffic light near Oskay's house that's where we fish a lot.
9: Yeah.
7: That's a left on red. And the sign says you can make a left after you come to a complete stop.
5: No kidding.
7: Yeah.
5: Let's see. Friendly strangers.
9: Yeah.
5: That they can't get over.
9: They were saying everyone says hi.
5: Yeah.
9: They couldn't believe it.
7: That doesn't really happen in Europe.
5: I don't think people don't say hi to me. I don't know what.
6: They don't?
5: Vast supermarkets. The visitors for the World Cup have said mind-boggling size of United States grocery stores and the endless aisles devoted to one single category.
7: I don't like, some people are.
5: Especially the cereal section. They can't get over
10: that's
5: it.
10: That's true.
9: Yeah.
7: It's a whole aisle.
5: It's a whole aisle of cereal.
7: And I say that's to be celebrated. I don't like the negative. See, everybody, all these other countries are seeing what kind of, we have too many choices.
5: That's right.
7: No,
6: too much.
7: No, it isn't.
6: It's too much.
7: It's awesome.
5: What's coming up, Christy?
6: I don't know.
5: I'll bet you.
7: I don't know.
5: We'll be back with that. That qualifies.
7: If your cereal aisle, you say it's too much, two cereals that you...
6: Corn Chex.
5: Wrong.
6: Corn Chex and...
5: Raisin Bran, Honey Nut Cheerios. You don't need anything else.
6: Corn Chex and probably What is the Cheerios?
5: Oh, you are.
7: Oh, the multigrain Cheerios.
5: If you say Mueslix, we're going out.
6: Oh,
5: the
6: no! It's not the multigrain Cheerios. The honey. What is it called?
10: Honey Nut Cheerios.
6: No.
5: Ditchweed.
6: It's a Cheerio that's kind of sweet.
10: Honey O's.
5: What cereal is in your cabinet at home for you to eat?
6: Grape nuts.
5: Yes.
6: Shredded wheat. And corn chex right now.
5: How is that dinette set coming? Got the table legs made?
6: I have fiber issues.
5: Yeah. Oh, we'll be back with Christy's fiber issues. We're in the O'Reilly Auto Parts studios. 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
5: The Bob and Tom Show. I skipped. We're at the O'Reilly Auto Parts Studios. The Bob and Tom Show. There's Christy Lee at the news desk.
6: Hello.
5: There's Pat Godwin.
10: Hey, chick.
5: There's Jess Hooker.
25: Hi.
5: There's Josh Arnold.
7: Jess Hooker was dabbing her eyes like she was at a funeral.
5: Yeah. A little bit.
7: What's up?
25: I got a watery eye.
7: Oh, yeah. Boy.
25: I think I got some moisturizer in it.
7: That'll make it water. Yeah.
5: There's Ace Cosby.
26: Hello.
5: I'm Chick McGee. Hello, Jeff Oskey.
27: Hello, good sir.
5: And this came across my timeline on Instagram.
7: Hello, you need a wet wipe?
5: Over the... No, Josh.
7: I'm silly.
5: Have you seen Barney Rubble tells a dick joke? Have you heard this? Have you seen this? Have you noticed this?
27: No.
5: It's audio and video, and I think it'll go up here, and let's listen together, shall we? They're going to the costume.
7: Is this from an actual show?
5: Yep, this is an actual
28: show. Here we are, Barney Boy, costumers. What kind of costume are you going to get?
29: Well, I'm going to get something that makes me look tall.
28: How about another head?
29: Another one? What do I need 3 of them for?
5: Three heads.
7: Wow. That's legit.
6: That was in the
7: cartoon.
6: There's
7: no other way.
5: No.
25: Yeah, I don't know what else it could be.
5: What else could it be?
7: Yes.
5: Except for we're going to put in one for us this week, boys. To hell with the kids.
6: That's
5: I guess. Right?
6: Yeah.
5: Or is it AI? You don't know. You can't enjoy it, you know, in the proper.
10: That is true.
7: Man.
5: If it is, it looks great.
7: Right.
5: Barney now has 3 heads.
7: What do I need another one for? Oh, rubble.
5: I want something to make me look taller. And Fred, his best friend, goes, how about another head?
0: You think? His best pal.
5: His best friend. They spend all their time together.
6: Yeah, they're not nice to each other.
7: No, Barney might be packing. I mean, Betty.
5: Yeah, those short guys, yeah. The shorter guys.
7: Was it true that for a while there, Flintstones Vitamins didn't have a Betty?
25: Oh, that true.
7: There was like one of the characters was missing, and then finally.
5: I thought it was Dino.
7: There was
25: no,
7: one.
25: No, that Dino was there from
7: this. Because I feel like Dino was a favorite as a kid from.
25: He was. My brother got into the medicine cabinet and ate all the purple ones one time, and we had to call Mr. Yuck.
7: Like, oh, right.
25: He didn't know what to do. So we had to call him.
7: Is the Mr. Yuck sticker still out there?
25: I don't know. That was everywhere when we were kids.
5: Mr. Yuck, yeah. what did you ingest? Well, Mr. Yuck, you want to vomit that.
25: Yeah.
5: Right away. It's eating your insides.
7: Do you think
5: right
7: anybody
5: now.
7: Called Mr. Yuck because they just didn't care for their meal?
6: Betty Rubble was the glaringly missing character from Flintstone Vitamins for nearly 30 years.
7: Yes, my gosh.
6: The vitamins launched in 1968.
5: Huh.
7: They were every morning before school. My mom would.
6: Her omission was due to manufacturing issues with her thin waist and the fact that the mold looked too similar to Wilma's. Instead, the Flintmobile car was included. She was finally added to the lineup in December of 1995, replacing the Flintmobile.
7: I didn't even know the Flintmobile was
25: there. Are they still available?
7: I hope so.
10: They're still out there.
25: Okay.
6: Yeah.
5: Do you remember Flintstones?
6: Flintstones with iron is what my daughter took forever because she's got some iron issues.
5: Flintstone
7: heavy flows.
5: Building blocks. They were these styrofoam, and they looked like they were, you put them together.
25: Look like stones?
5: They look like stones.
6: What? Okay.
7: That's fun.
5: Yeah. I love that that toy.
6: Aww.
7: Those were the bedrock of the
27: Are
7: toy.
27: Are you sure your dad just didn't bring some rocks in from outside?
7: Yeah, candies are the Flintstone brand.
27: Yeah.
5: I'm not sure, but I remember it was, it seemed to be styrofoam.
27: Oh, okay.
7: I remember I would play with a rock every time we got a roll of caps because we weren't allowed to have cap guns.
6: Oh, yeah.
25: Oh,
7: so
25: yeah.
7: Just take the roll of caps out to the sidewalk.
6: Oh, yeah.
10: We've all been there.
6: Oh, yeah. We've all been there.
5: I remember playing with mercury. Liquid mercury.
6: Out of the thermometer? You broke the thermometer?
5: No, my dad worked in a factory, and they used mercury at the... I put mercury in my Pinewood Derby car, and it... I won one race, but it was because the mercury would shift and it would give it a little goose when it go down the
7: nice.
5: Hill. Yeah, but I played with it.
6: Did you get disqualified, DQ'd for that?
7: Is touching mercury...
5: I think so. It's not good. Yeah.
7: I mean, I know ingesting, obviously, no good, but...
25: My dad and his siblings did the same thing, that their dad would bring it home. And
7: well, if you've ever seen it in person, it's fascinating.
25: It's like Blubber. Do you remember that movie?
27: Yeah.
25: Like
27: how
25: you see that move? That's what it looks
7: but it's insane. Yeah. I've never touched it.
25: Mm-mm,
7: but
25: me neither.
7: Oh,
10: that's where the term mad as a hatter comes from, right? From working with mercury.
5: Yeah, mm-hmm. Because they would use that to shape the hats.
10: Right.
5: Yeah.
7: Odd. You know, mercury is also the name of a planet.
5: Huh? No, it's not.
25: And a car.
7: Shut up.
6: And a space mission. Where are we going with this?
7: What I'm trying to do is get Tom to call.
25: He's actually on a plane right now.
7: I don't think it matters.
25: Oh,
5: yeah. Oh no.
10: He'll find a way.
5: His hair standing, what's left, standing back on his neck.
7: Right.
5: They're doing something. They're not having fun. I know that. I think I have a picture of the Flintstone building block. I think they might be...
25: Would you leave Jason alone?
5: I'm. This is very important to me. This might be one happy moment for my daughter.
7: Could you make a fort with them?
5: Yeah, you could make a Flintstone home.
6: Oh.
5: They would build, building blocks.
25: Wow. Oh, so they were little. They weren't like life size.
5: No, they were bigger than you'd think they were. They come in this
6: Flintstones
5: giant...
6: Flintstones building boulders.
5: Building boulders.
7: Oh, look, there's pebbles.
5: Yeah. It looks like Pebbles is on a one of those toilets for kids. Uh-huh.
25: We had styrofoam bricks, the red bricks. Do you remember those that you could build with? They were like life size. Yeah.
5: I remember,
6: remember those.
5: Monday Night Football put out red bricks that you could throw them at Howard Cosell when he was talking. I remember that.
25: Nice.
5: Boy, we would be driving Tom crazy right now.
7: As a little boy, there was only one reason to have those little toy bricks, and that was to build a wall and just run through.
25: Oh, yeah, absolutely.
5: Yeah. Absolutely.
25: Yeah.
7: I get a lot of joy out of watching kids build something with Legos and then just destroy it.
25: Or watch their sibling destroy it.
7: That's different, isn't it?
25: Yeah.
7: Yeah.
25: We did it. Yeah. Just watch and then just come over and just kick it just across the room. Horrible.
6: Authorities in Florida have arrested an elderly man for street racing. The Lake County Sheriff's Office says a deputy spotted two vehicles that appeared to be racing on U.S. Highway 27 and County Road 33. In a 45-mile-per-hour zone, a red Corvette was clocked traveling 125 miles per hour, while a gray sports car, 110. A deputy pulled over the 85-year-old driver of the gray sports car, who allegedly said he was just having a little ride in his favorite car. He was arrested for excessive speeding and street racing. Okay, I got to know what the gray sports car is.
7: I'm Vin Diesel.
5: I think I've gone 120 out here on the...
6: No
5: I'm
6: way.
5: Kidding.
7: No, I don't think... I bet you've done it.
25: No.
27: My dad, a few years ago, got pulled over for speeding in his Corvette, and the clock, or the cop comes up. He goes, I got you doing 90. He goes, oh, you caught me early. The cop goes, that's going to be a ticket.
7: Yeah.
6: He did not say that.
27: Yeah.
6: Yikes.
7: Sometimes it's worth it.
5: Your dad's kind of a badass, isn't he?
27: Yeah, more than I am.
5: Yeah, okay.
27: All right. But that's not hard.
5: Do you find the kind of car that was speeding?
6: No.
5: That he was using? I bet it's like a Nash Rambler or
6: no,
5: something.
6: No, I bet it wasn't. This is a bad reporter. How do you not tell what
27: Well, they may have never caught the other car, so they don't know what
6: But he was in the gray car. The red vet is the one that got away.
27: Oh, I'm sorry.
6: Okay. See, it's just like Honey Nut Cheerios.
5: Little
6: it's
5: red,
6: all good.
5: There's a little red Corvette.
25: What's the fastest you've gone, Christy?
6: Driving or riding?
25: Driving.
5: Oh, jeez. Is it faster riding?
7: For me, it is.
6: Faster riding? Oh, absolutely.
25: Yeah, same.
6: Well, because I've been in a two-seater. So
25: yeah, same.
6: You know.
25: Oh, right.
7: We mean on street.
25: Oh, okay.
6: God, that's a great question. I don't know. I would probably say 125.
25: Yeah.
5: I'll tell you this. Pat McAfee just got his Tesla.
6: Yep.
5: A while ago, and took me out here, and we went 112 in like I don't know, 7 seconds.
6: Yeah.
7: Wow,
5: it was nuts.
10: As a passenger, you went 112.
6: I had an Uber driver in a Tesla one time when they were first. You know, nobody knew what they would do, and he goes, "You want to see what this will do?" I go, "Yeah, I do," and I almost threw up. I mean, it was so fast.
5: The Tesla. There was so much G. There,
6: yes.
5: I did not expect the G-force.
6: Me either.
7: Wow,
5: it was crazy.
6: It was unbelievable, but
5: it was not good.
7: 120, my buddy did, and I was furious.
27: What kind of car were you guys in?
7: I might get windbagged on this because we might get somebody saying, because in my mind, this doesn't sound possible, but he drove a Dodge Neon. Was it possible for those to go 120?
25: Probably. Okay,
27: they had souped-up ones.
7: Okay. So, and I was just so mad.
5: Aren't those PT Cruisers now? Dodge Neons? Didn't they make them in
6: there?
7: No, I don't know. But
5: I'm pretty sure they did.
6: They might have taken the engine out of a Dodge Neon and put it in a PT Cruiser.
5: No, I think the chassis, and they put the they put the whole thing. They just put
7: you
5: it
7: ever driven a PT Cruiser?
5: No.
7: Turn radius of a school bus.
25: Yes.
7: It's so weird.
25: It is weird.
7: It's the size of a go-kart, but it can't.
5: I can't turn. Hey, let me tell you about Simply Safe. We love it here at the Bob and Tom Studios. And did you know, I don't want to scare you, but this is true. In the United States, there's a break-in every 26 seconds. 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
11: Not only does the southbound interstate have overnight roadway closing various lanes until the top of the hour, County Highway K to County Highway V, along eastbound 94's roadway in the right lane till 2:30, Oak Park Road to Jefferson Dane County line. The rest of our comings and goings, like the Bell Line, are quiet. I'm Gene Schimmick, and that's your latest total traffic.
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3: Welcome back to the O'Reilly Auto Parts Studios. It's the Bob and Tom Show. Christy Lee is at the news desk.
4: Yep.
3: There's Pat Godwin.
5: Hello.
3: I loved your song about pickleball.
5: Well, thank you.
4: Any other songs for us today?
3: Aren't you going to do a song about
5: a little Father's Day tribute in a little bit?
3: Parenting.
4: Like. A little bit. Yeah.
3: Parenting. There's Jess Hooker.
4: Hi.
3: There's Josh Arnold.
6: Father of mine, tell me where have you been? That's a tough song on Father's Day.
3: What about Cat Stevens, Father and Son?
6: I love it.
7: I am old.
5: You are young.
7: Therefore, I hate you.
5: You have your whole life ahead of you.
7: You're so young and I'm...
5: My God, your youth. I wanted a daughter. Look at you. You have a penis.
7: Look at you. You...
4: I like that.
6: I like it, too.
7: I am old.
3: What?
4: Yeah.
3: There's Jeff Oskey.
8: Hello, sir.
3: There's Ace Cosby.
9: Cats in the Cradle.
6: Oh, boy.
4: Oh, yeah. There's another
6: boy's all grown up, doesn't have the time,
3: doesn't
6: does he?
3: Care.
8: I listened to that song in the car with my father, and I was tearing up, and I looked over at him, and he looked me in the eye and called me a pussy. I'm not making that up.
3: That builds. No, that's horrible. Yeah, he shouldn't have done it.
8: I love it.

0: We wouldn't
1: I laughed so hard. It made my day.
2: Is your dad one of those guys when you meet people that worked with him or out in the wild or in the community and they're like, your dad is the sweetest, nicest guy?
1: My father, at his retirement, had gentleman after gentleman go up. He is the most patient man I've ever met. This man is a gem. He worked with me. He helped me learn my job. And me and my brother are standing up across the room. Who the hell are they talking about?
2: Yeah.
3: He couldn't stand those guys, but he was at work, so he treated them okay, and then went home and just took it out on you.
1: Oh, yeah. They all, person after person, oh, he was so patient with me. Like, who are you talking about?
4: I don't know if you guys got a chance, but Father's Day celebration, every now and then, I'll put up a picture of my father and I
5: saw that.
4: In 1976. I don't know if you caught this yesterday. This is not AI. This is absolutely a picture of my dad and I, and I'm 18, and he would have been, oh my gosh, 38, 37, around there.
5: Okay.
4: Yeah. And here we are sitting on a love seat, and there, I'm the one on the right. Yeah.
3: Yeah, it's awesome.
4: That's him.
1: That is a cool picture,
5: really,
1: man.
5: Cool.
4: He looks like somebody, but I can't.
3: A little Bob Seger-ish.
4: Yeah. Yeah.
5: He had that big 80s hair.
3: But a handsomer Bob Seger.
4: Yeah, and the big thick beard.
5: 70s,
3: You got his good looks.
4: Eventually, sort of, yeah. Okay, I'll take that.
5: Boy, did he always have that beard and mustache?
4: No, he was he was clean cut.
5: Because I was going to say, I recall pictures you've shown before that didn't.
4: She didn't like a beard.
5: Oh,
3: if you had to guess, who took that picture?
4: Oh, God.
5: Was this after?
4: It had to be my mom. It had to be my mom.
5: So they were still married when he looked like that.
4: No. Well, they were married, but in typical white trash fashion, they never actually went through with a divorce. They were technically still married, but they didn't live together.
5: They were together at this point.
4: No.
5: Okay.
4: They were together with someone else.
5: Gotcha.
4: But they were still married.
5: Okay.
4: Yeah.
5: I got you.
4: The white trash world. Well, you can't afford to get divorced, you know, stuff like that.
5: Or maybe there was a religious component.
4: Or maybe they were still in love. No, I'm kidding. Of course not. It was like a battle zone.
5: Aw. Your father was very handsome.
3: Yeah, good-looking dude.
5: Good-looking guy, yeah.
4: That's like one of the only pictures I have of him.
5: Don't you have one with the white T-shirt on?
2: It's like when he's in his 20s.
5: Yeah.
3: Yeah, kind of a...
5: Yeah.
3: Because he had a pack of cigarettes
5: rolled up in his sleeve.
4: Oh, yeah. And I'm like 10 years old, and as my dad would say, you can't tell if I'm walking or rolling.
5: Oh,
6: well,
5: my God.
6: Oh, those things stick with a kid.
2: Real.
4: Yeah. They really do.
3: Yeah,
4: they,
3: parents don't.
5: You're right.
4: They hurt.
5: Yes.
4: They hurt.
5: They sure do.
4: Happy Father's Day. Oh.
5: What do we want to talk about? Man, there's so many... Here, we'll go to your hometown, near your hometown.
4: Okay.
5: A police robot in Ohio has been retired after less than a year on the force.
4: I would like... Oh.
3: I'm getting too old for this.
4: the Danny Glover bot.
5: This is in Dublin, Ohio. I don't know if that's anywhere close to London.
4: Outskirts of near Columbus and near London, Ohio.
5: Okay.
4: Yes,
5: so,
4: absolutely.
5: Spokesperson Robin Grace of the city ended its trial with the robot cop after it determined the robot wasn't meeting its operational needs.
4: Uh-oh.
5: Named Dabot.
3: I'm on the take.
4: I'm a bent copper.
5: The device was meant to prevent crime, support police operations, enhance the city's emergency response, and provide additional support in high-traffic public places.
4: Isn't this how RoboCop started, right?
3: Yes.
4: A little bit.
5: However,
3: Detroit got so out of hand, they needed to...
5: Its patrols did not lead to any arrests, criminal cases, or tickets. It also never identified any incidents requiring a police response during any of its patrols.
3: So it just wasn't doing its job?
4: I can spot a criminal, but I just can't bring myself to arrest him. I feel bad.
3: I have far too much empathy for the human plight. Wow.
5: Yikes. Yeah, I don't...
4: Hmm.
5: I guess that we won't be seeing RoboCops for a while.
3: Well, the problem is it's not half human. That was RoboCops.
5: Right.
4: Yes.
3: You know, half human, half
5: technology. This might surprise you. I never saw RoboCop.
3: It's a blast.
4: It's pretty fun.
6: Oh, yeah.
3: Yeah. Violent as anything, Christine.
4: Oh,
5: all right.
4: Yeah. They just didn't care.
5: Scientists say people who have never eaten bugs might be surprised at how much they like snacking on them.
4: You bet they don't. I bet they don't like it.
5: This might be why people who are coming here for the World Cup like our food so much.
4: They eat bugs?
3: Far less bugs, they claim.
5: Less bugs. A study from Portugal had participants sample both an insect protein bar, which we've done.
4: Pass.
5: Not good.
4: No.
5: And a cereal bar, while their psychological responses were recorded.
4: I couldn't get past, I'm eating a bug, and I couldn't, my mouth would automatically go.
3: Oh, in this case, did they know they were bugs?
5: I knew you were going to ask me that, and I'm going to say no, I don't know the answer for sure, but scientists expected participants to reject the insect-based product, but instead they appear to be curious about the snack, so apparently they did know it was an insect.
3: Oh, this is good. What is it?
5: And bugs. They often preferred the insect protein bar to the cereal bar.
2: Hmm.
5: Findings
4: really?
5: Suggest that unfamiliar foods be judged differently after people actually experience them, and that tasting samples may play an important role in reducing hesitation around insect-based foods.
3: And so it sounds like they had no idea. Okay.
4: Or that's some really awful cereal that they compared it to, right?
3: Yes, yes.
4: Yeah, the Mueslix cereal bar. There's a twig sticking out of this.
3: It's a pine cone?
5: This is kind of misleading because in this paragraph, it sounds like they did know they were insects.
3: Oh, okay.
5: It says they appeared to be curious about the snack.
3: That tells me, hey, this is good. What is it?
2: Yeah.
5: Maybe. I don't know. It would be great if I had all the details, but sadly, I do not.
3: Well,
5: it's not my fault. Do not hold that against me, folks.
4: All right.
5: Please.
0: Okay. Well, behind the scenes.
5: If you're struggling to get a date, a new survey says you might need to clean your car.
3: Oh.
5: According to the Talker Research poll of 2,000 Americans conducted on behalf of...
4: I found Talker talks too much.
5: Yeah, they do talk a lot. Turtle wax.
4: Thank you, Jeff.
5: Nearly 3/4 believe that the way someone takes care of their car reflects how well they will take care of themselves.
4: I went through, I used to have a filthy car with, the stereotypically fast food.
5: Right.
4: That was in my early 20s, and now I don't. I went, came out of it.
5: I think we all outgrow that,
4: right?
5: Some people don't.
2: Some people don't.
5: 70% agreed that a messy car is an indicator of a messy personal life. 65% of respondents said a clean, well-kept car suggests someone has their life more put together. If you were going on a date, wouldn't you clean your car before you...
3: Yes.
5: Picked the person up.
4: If you're going on
3: a date,
4: if
3: it needed it,
4: it's like a sales call, right?
5: Yeah.
4: You got to, the product is you. I believe it's in Josh's new book.
3: That's right.
4: Sell yourself.
3: Sell yourself, sell your love.
4: Right. Be happier dating someone you deserve.
3: Right. You deserve happiness.
0: You deserve.
4: Deserve.
5: The biggest car related turnoffs included trash on the floor. Lingering bad odors.
2: Oh, God.
3: Yeah. You know, I don't care for this lingering bad odor. The date's fine. Yeah. I'm having fun with you. The meal was good.
4: But now I'm starting to think.
3: But this lingering bad odor.
4: I don't know if it's the car or you.
5: Yeah. Leftover food or drinks. Cigarette smells. Well, I think you're going to know. If somebody's a smoker, their car's going to smell. Crumbs in the seats. And a full ashtray. Ugh.
4: You know, sometimes, though, don't you find... that there's nothing like going to a drive-thru and pulling into a spot and eating in your car.
3: Absolutely.
2: Yeah,
3: listen to the radio.
2: That's my shame meal. Yeah.
3: Maybe you have the windows.
2: I know exactly where I park in front of the dumpster at the Taco Bell, and I eat by myself.
5: Why don't you drive? Eat and drive.
4: No.
2: I kind of need I need to take it all in.
4: You can enjoy it.
2: Yeah.
4: Yeah.
2: I understand if you're on the road and you need to get back on the road, but no, there's moments where I just need to be alone with my Big Bean Burrito.
1: Who's the survey by?
5: Talker Research.
3: And Turtle Wax?
5: And Turtle Wax.
4: Turtle Wax.
1: I feel like Turtle Wax was like a big thing like back in the 80s. Do people still wax their cars?
5: I don't.
2: Yeah, they still sell it at like AutoZone and stuff.
1: But I feel like O'Reilly, that was a thing. Auto you Park. Washed your car and then you spent an hour waxing it.
5: Right.
1: And then... But I've never seen anyone waxing their car anymore.
5: People still do, but yeah.
1: All right.
4: You get the neighbor kid.
2: I think
4: to
2: people
4: wax
2: enjoy
4: car.
2: It. I enjoy detailing the inside of my car. I don't like washing the outside of it, but I like, you know, spend a Saturday morning, get it all clean, the shop back, the whole thing. Yeah, that's fun.
5: Yeah, I do too. A guy named Anthony comes over.
2: That's awesome too.
4: I enjoy.
2: I've had that happen.
5: Sorry, Jess.
2: No, the lady that comes, she's come to our work before and detailed my car. She'll come anywhere you are.
3: Oh, yeah. I need to.
4: I like the guys who come and change your oil in the driveway.
2: They do that?
4: Yeah. I like that, too.
5: We had them change tires.
4: Yeah.
5: They put new tires on the car.
4: And windshields.
5: Mm-hmm.
1: Oh, they'll come out and put a new engine in your car in the driveway now.
4: Damn right they
2: will. Wow.
1: Yeah, they're mobile mechanics. They'll come and do whatever you need.
4: I got a guy who comes over and goes, are you sick of your car? We can replace it. Just leave the keys in it.
3: Yeah, that you gave me his number.
4: Yeah.
3: It's been about 6 weeks, but I think I'm looking forward to getting it back.
4: Oh, yeah, no.
3: Yeah.
4: Either that or he'll bring you a nicer one. How's that?
5: All right.
3: One of my neighbors had the dog groomer
5: come on. Oh, sure. I have that.
3: And that's a nice thing, but... Do you think we'll ever get to, and I know there are people, but a van. And
4: never leaving our homes?
3: Yeah, it's a van, and you go sit in the van, and they cut your hair. I know some people go to.
4: No, there's got to be, like, two-year home.
3: There are.
4: Rich people.
3: Especially for, like, older people.
2: Do
3: it.
2: Yeah, I know that. Yeah.
3: But a company where you go into the van.
2: Yeah.
3: And there was something, I was thinking about this on the porch, funnier in my head.
2: Yeah.
3: No, that's funny.
2: About no.
5: You. Well, what would really clean up is if you would go to like a nursing home or something and they could just wheel people into the van and get their hair done.
3: Yeah, but I think Jake's right. The person goes from room to room.
2: Yeah. They do manicures and pedicures at your house. You can hire a woman to come and do that.
3: Really?
0: Yeah, you can.
4: I like the van idea, though.
3: Yeah.
4: Van idea out in the driveway. You go out. Hi, how you doing?
3: I even like it in the summertime, spring, summer, fall. You're just sitting in your driveway.
2: Yes.
4: Oh, yeah.
5: They just come and cut your hair in your
3: driveway.
5: That's
3: how my mom would cut our hair.
2: That's how I would do Max.
3: The back deck. We would go on the deck.
2: Yeah. Just buzz his head. Yeah.
5: Grossest things respondents have
3: seen.
5: She
3: threw the hair just on under the deck, though.
5: Well, yeah.
3: So, I mean.
5: The bird use
3: it. I bet that house still. You would just see.
2: All four of you boys just hair everywhere.
3: Little boy hair everywhere.
5: The grossest things respondents have seen in the car of someone they were on a date with.
2: Oh.
0: Mm.
5: Used condoms.
3: That's really something.
2: Oh.
5: It gets worse.
2: Mm-mm.
3: Worse?
5: Dead cat.
3: Come on.
5: It was in a box, but it was still a dead cat.
3: Oh. On a date.
5: Yeah. Roaches.
2: Yeah.
5: Maggots. Half-eaten hamburger under the seat, 40 old McDonald's bags. Oh, my God.
2: Uh-oh.
5: I did not do this. Boogers wiped on the seats.
2: Yes.
3: All right.
4: Dried boogers.
0: Over.
5: Moldy gallon of milk in the passenger seat.
4: Oh, come on. Yeah.
3: Look, we're doing this story again. Yes. You know.
4: Hang on a second.
5: We are doing this
3: what's
5: tomorrow.
3: His face can't wait.
4: You have a gallon of milk in the passenger? Is the seatbelt on it?
5: I
3: do you do that?
4: Wouldn't you put the seatbelt on it if you got a...
3: I have.
4: A gallon of milk in the passenger seat?
3: I
4: do
3: it when I get my propane tank refilled. I buckle it up.
4: Yes.
2: You should.
3: Because I don't need a live grenade
4: absolutely. That's absolutely.
5: One in four singles admitted they have cut a date short due to their cars, due to the date's car being.
2: Yeah.
4: Man,
0: that's a deal breaker.
5: Ugh. Ugh.
4: Goodness gracious.
5: Yeah, but
3: boogers on the seat.
5: Come on.
3: Hey, how
2: are
3: you?
2: That's like first impression. You know what I mean? Like you're getting in their car.
5: How would you see them? I mean.
2: See the boogers?
5: Right there.
4: Are you guys saying you never wiped your booger on the.
5: Yes.
4: In the car underneath?
3: You know what? I am saying that.
5: I'm
0: saying it too.
2: I know. I think when my kids were in the car, they were little, they would wipe them like on the back of the seat or something.
3: I just wipe my boogers on the soiled underwear I keep on the seat.
4: The kids had a word for it, the booger garden.
3: Yeah,
4: they'd start a little booger garden.
2: Oh.
3: That's disgusting.
4: Yeah, they loved it. They used to like saying boogers.
2: Well, okay. All right.
3: They loved it. Tended to it.
0: Were stopped by anyone?
4: No, I let them roam free.
5: Well, let's stop talking about boogers, shall we?
4: Yes, let's talk about nice cars, beautiful cars.
5: Yes, and everyone's talking about the FIFA World Cup. We all have World Cup fever. I don't care what Tom says. Everyone I know is talking about the World Cup.
3: You know, we don't have to be talking about the World Cup for me not to care about what Tom says.
5: Hyundai has its eyes on the next...
3: Where were you guys? Now I sound like a jerk.
4: Oh, yeah, you're in big trouble.
5: Hyundai has its eyes on the next generation of talent. 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And at Hyundai, Next doesn't wait for an invitation. 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
6: We don't like the way you did that copy.
5: Yeah, come on.
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4: You can keep reading, but nobody's going to hear you.
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4: Yes, we are. 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All sorts of stuff. 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
24: 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We're in the O'Reilly Auto Parts Studios. 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
5: Hello.
24: There's Pat Godwin.
25: Hey, Chick.
24: There's Jess Hooker.
26: Hello.
24: There's Josh Arnold.
27: Hi.
24: Ace Cosby's here.
27: Hey, Chick.
24: Hey, man. There's Jeff Oskey.
25: Three on Wordle, buddy.
24: Three today. Six. And I still didn't know if it was a word or not, but it took it, and it went, phew. That's right. Wordle talk for today. Are you going to start doing Wordle, or are you just going to
27: comedically, I can't.
24: Yeah. Oh, I respect that. All right, fair enough.
27: And or if I do, I can't talk about it ever. You
25: know, that's true. Yeah. That's where I'm at with that. Yeah.
26: Really? Have you heard that the Wordle thing is like a baseline connection for people who really don't want to be close to anybody but want to have a reason to talk?
24: That's exactly
26: like,
24: right.
26: Look what I accomplished, that's but exactly it's right. Zero connection. Yep. It's like I don't want to be close to you. I don't want to talk to you about your own life, but I'm going to say this because I want you to see what I accomplished.
25: Right. It's perfect.
26: Yeah. It's the worst people do Wordle.
25: That's right. That's right. You're not wrong.
24: I'm in like four different groups where I send my results every day. I'm like, hey, how about this? Huh? Yeah. No, don't text me back. But look at this. Yeah. Oh, yeah.
5: All right.
24: Yep.
27: We have an interesting thing here where if we do something in our lives and we don't discuss it on the air, Tom particularly doesn't think we do anything.
24: Oh, I know.
27: We only do what we talk about on the air.
24: He thinks we're toy people. That's absolutely right.
26: No, he kind of just assigns one thing to each of us.
27: Right.
26: And that's who you are as a person completely. Yeah, one-dimensional right. His
24: favorite,
26: in his brain.
27: Why are you talking and not cooking?
26: Exactly. And like a listener said, like, Jess cooks well enough to not be a full-blown lesbian. Like, in Tom's brain, that's his, that is how he explains explains me to people.
24: His comment about someone is, what does he do all day?
26: Yeah, you that's hear that a big
24: lot.
26: One.
24: I
26: yeah.
24: hear that a lot.
27: Mm-hmm. Yeah.
24: Yeah.
27: About and we yeah. give the people the benefit of the doubt.
24: Exactly.
26: Right.
27: That, of course, they're doing something.
5: Yes. Well, of course.
27: Yeah.
5: It's not like we go home and just sit.
24: No. Okay, yeah. I do. But other than that, I mean, it's time for, let's take a look at history, shall we? April 3rd.
27: Yes.
24: No, June 22nd, of course.
27: Oh, gosh, I was way off.
24: It's the 173rd day of 2026. Almost halfway done, Josh.
27: Oh, you're right.
24: Oh, yeah, only, 192 days left.
5: Yesterday was the summer solstice, so it's only downhill from here.
27: Oh, yes.
24: She's right.
5: Darker every day.
24: June 22nd, 1938, a rematch between American Joe Louis and German Max Schmeling. Joe Louis knocked him out in just 2 minutes and 4 seconds to retain his heavyweight boxing title in front of 70,000 fans at New York's Yankee Stadium.
27: Wow.
24: Let's see. In 1815, I took a little trip. No, 1815, Napoleon Bonaparte.
27: That's
24: see, that's I always think that's funny. Bonaparte abdicated for the second time as Emperor of the French. Let's see, 1944, Franklin Delano Roosevelt came up with the GI Bill of Rights.
0: Yes, the GI Bill of Rights.
27: That was actual audio.
24: That was amazing. 1986, Argentine soccer great Diego Maradona scored the infamous Hand of God goal in the quarterfinals of the FIFA World Cup against England, giving Argentina a 1-0 lead before he scored again 2 minutes later to seal the 2-1 victory. And now the Hand of God is Ananobi, OG Ananobi, putting it back for the Knicks.
5: Oh, yeah.
24: Winning that
5: That's
24: game.
5: Right.
27: Did
5: oh, yeah.
27: they refer to it as that?
24: They were starting to after the game. I don't know if it's going to. I don't know what. I think you have to go to, like, the patent office and get it. Okay, this is the new Hand of God.
27: And, oh, sure.
5: Oh, and then they have to,
1: Was it Franco Harris for a while? The
5: couple committees,
1: reception?
5: And they vote on it.
24: I don't know. Never, never called that the Hand of God.
1: No? Okay. They should have.
27: No.
5: Well, Ace has his opinion.
24: Oh, yeah, well, yeah, it was against the Raiders. Remember that, right?
1: I do not.
24: Okay.
1: It all makes all right. sense now.
24: Oh, one of, watch Josh light up. Bruce Campbell, 68 today.
27: Oh, my gosh, one of my favorites.
24: What? He's in Bubba Hotep.
27: Bubba
24: right?
27: Hotep is a very good movie.
5: Bubba where, Hotep?
27: Yes.
24: Where Ossie Davis is Elvis Presley. Is that right?
27: Bruce Campbell is Elvis Presley. Ossie Davis claims he's JFK.
24: That's right.
27: And they're in a nursing home together and they have to fight a mummy.
24: That's what? Exactly
27: it's
24: right.
27: It's the most ridiculous premise and it works totally. It's great.
1: Real mummy?
5: They fight a mummy?
27: Oh, yeah.
26: A real mummy.
1: Mm-hmm. You know, a real movie mummy.
27: Yeah.
24: A movie mummy?
27: Yeah.
24: Hmm. Todd Rundgren, 78 today.
27: I'm a fan of you guys.
24: I like Todd.
1: Yeah. Sure, yeah.
24: Todd is
5: I only know one
24: sure.
5: song, but boy, people love him, don't they?
1: What, Banging the Drum?
27: I love Banging the Drum.
1: I saw the light.
24: That's my least favorite.
27: I don't want to wake. Okay. Yeah.
1: We got to get you a woman.
24: Yeah.
26: No? That's fine.
1: I like that one?
24: Here's his ballads. I like his ballads. I forget the name of them. Lindsay Wagner, 77. Wasn't she the bionic woman?
5: She sure was.
24: Clyde Drexler, 64. Amy Brenneman.
5: Amy Brenneman.
24: 62. Marilyn Rice Cup, our friend.
27: I love her.
5: Oh, we love her,
24: 55.
27: She's due to come back in.
5: Yeah. I haven't seen her in a while.
24: Why not?
5: She's been in Alaska or Upper Canada
24: she does
5: shooting that show.
24: North of North.
5: Yeah.
26: That's a really good
27: Doesn't
26: show.
27: Doesn't she have like a marmot or something?
26: Does she really?
27: Or a Percival?
24: I think she that's a golden retriever.
5: Well, she has a, he's talking about her cat.
27: Yeah, yeah.
5: Yeah, she has.
24: She does have like an 8-foot tall cat when it stretches out.
5: It's a very unique cat.
24: It looks like an ocelot or something.
5: Mm-hmm.
24: Ocelots laugh a lot.
27: Sir Ocelot?
24: Yes. Donald Faison, 52. Dustin Johnson, 42. Let's see. What else do we have? Oh, on this date in 1970, Richard Nixon told a lie. And then he assigned an extension of the Voting Rights Act in 1965 that lowered the minimum voting age to 18.
1: And wigs.
24: And maybe one of these years, women will be allowed to vote.
5: When will that happen?
24: Wouldn't that be amazing?
5: Uh-huh. Yeah, that would be.
24: Birthdays.
0: I say these broads get a say.
24: John Dillinger, born on this date in 1903.
1: Dillinger's dude. Only chicken, I know that song.
24: Danny Bailey. Billy Wilder, born on this date in 1906. Chris Christopherson. All the ladies love Chris.
5: Yeah. Mm. Star is born.
24: Mm-hmm. Watch closely now. Are you watching me now?
5: One of my favorite impressions.
27: Such a bad
24: Cindy Lauper, born on this date in 1953.
27: Does she have a Vegas residency?
5: Or does she?
27: She did in a while. Or?
5: I don't know. I saw her open for Cher. It was awesome once.
27: Wow.
5: Yeah, she was very good.
24: Huh. Really?
5: Yeah.
24: She, I heard she gets a bit chatty now.
5: Yeah, I heard that too at her last tour.
24: During a performance.
5: Uh-huh. Oh,
27: I like that time after time thing.
2: Was she the one that hung out with Captain Lou Albano?
5: Yes. Yeah, he was in her video. Yeah.
2: Like,
5: yeah.
2: Why? How did that?
27: You know, he was a good dad for that.
26: Yeah, he was her dad.
24: He played her dad.
27: Like, what an odd. Yeah.
24: But her mom played her mom.
5: Oh, was that her real
24: mom?
5: That
24: was a real mom.
5: Oh, I didn't know that.
24: One more thing.
27: Linda Lauper.
24: Remember Henry Hudson?
5: No. Who's either. Henry Hudson?
24: I don't know, but...
27: Hudson brother?
24: I think he was Hudson River, probably, right?
5: Maybe.
24: Dutch?
27: Oh, yeah, Henry Hudson.
5: When was he born?
27: Dutch was Reagan.
24: No, that's the Gipper. Henry Hudson set adrift by mutineers, never to be seen again.
5: Oh.
27: Boy, how'd you like to be set adrift by mutineers?
24: Man, oh, man. Well, do you think
5: where
24: they
5: drifted to?
27: What river was he on?
24: Hudson
5: River. I hope he was on the Hudson.
24: He was on the Hudson River. You know, this river's named after...
27: Do you know I'm an apologist for the movie Hudson Hawk?
2: Really?
24: I've never watched it, but I have seen highlights of that. Here's the thing, that the little plant. That, I'm intrigued.
27: I find it entertaining.
24: All right. Danny Aiello.
27: And it's bad.
5: Hudson Hawk.
27: It was a Bruce Willis notorious
5: flop. Was he a stuntman guy? Is that
27: he was?
5: One?
27: He was he and Danny Aiello.
24: That's him.
27: They stole art.
5: Oh,
27: and
5: I don't think I saw it.
27: They get embroiled in a
3: Carney,
27: an alchemy scheme. It's really something.
24: Carney,
26: do you think you guys know too many movies?
27: Yes.
26: Okay. I was wondering.
27: But if we didn't, we'd have to talk about
5: Wordle
27: emotions.
24: Yeah, Wordle.
26: Yes.
24: And we just sit around and remember things.
5: Yeah.
24: I don't want to do that. Let's
27: I'd have to explore
24: forward.
27: What my inner turmoil, and I'd rather just chat movies.
5: Okay.
26: We're going to do
24: that off the air now. We'll be right back. We're in the O'Reilly Auto Parts Studios. This is the Bob and Tom Show.
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1: 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We're in the O'Reilly Auto Parts Studios. Christy Lee at the news desk.
2: Hey, how's it going?
1: Okay. Good. There's Pat Godwin.
4: Hello, chick.
1: I think Pat's got a little tune.
4: Ready to go.
1: As Tom would say, a tune coming up here soon. There's Jess Hooker.
5: Hello.
1: There's Josh Arnold.
6: Ah.
1: Playing mumbly pig over there. What are you doing?
6: I got a pen. My spam pen.
1: Try not to stab yourself in the hand. That's what I thought.
6: I'm a fidgety guy.
5: He does that a lot. Yeah.
6: Okay. I'm sorry.
1: There's Ace Cosby.
7: Hello.
6: Bet you guys can't handle it.
1: There's Jeff Oste.
8: Hello.
1: Hi, Jeff. What are you doing over there? Did you find anything else interesting in Tom's area?
8: No.
5: He's got his Dame Edna glasses on today.
8: Oh, yeah.
5: Yeah.
2: What?
6: Oh, I like them.
2: Yeah.
6: I just noticed the pattern. Yeah.
8: They're big.
1: The ones that I let you use, and I might just let you have those. Last week.
8: Those were gorgeous.
1: Those are more Dame Edna.
8: Yeah, I liked them.
6: That giant shaker, is it salt or sugar?
4: That is a Splendor, right?
6: It's one of his substitutes.
5: Yeah, it's a substitute.
1: Sweetener.
6: Oske just snorted it.
1: Oh, my God.
6: It's equal. Oske legitimately just snorted equal.
1: This has been
8: not.
1: This has been stepped on.
6: Did it hurt?
8: No.
1: Where were we? News?
2: Oh, I guess.
1: What about...
8: Do you want a little equal there?
6: Why don't we do Godwin's celebration?
2: For us.
1: Father's Day.
4: Is the band ready, chick? Is the band ready?
2: Father's Day.
1: I don't... Does it go with this?
10: Sugar.
1: Sure.
10: Daddy.
6: Thank you for shooting.
1: Jason is mystified
2: as
1: to what...
2: It's a Sugar Daddy song, see? Sugar
4: break
2: Daddy.
4: Dating.
1: Jason is mystified as to what background we need.
4: Oh, we need Mom Worked the Farm, which is
2: Mom
4: a Father's Day tribute, a family tribute.
2: Oh.
4: Yesterday was Father's Day. Oh. I took a kernel of truth, comedically stretched it into a comedy piece.
2: Yeah.
4: That I think you'll enjoy.
6: I see.
1: That's exactly right.
4: We all know about my father teaching the theater.
2: Yes.
4: And I stretched that a little bit. Mm. The roles in my family were reversed. Mom worked the farm. She worked hard every day. With a baby in one arm and one on the way. She'd plant the crops and bale the hay. Mom worked the farm while Dad taught ballet. Dad taught ballet with panache and great charm. He would plie with a man on each arm. I played catch with Mom while he soaked his sore feet. After he'd pot to do, he couldn't be a paw to me. Oh, Mom would wear those loose overalls. Daddy wore tights. Man, he had balls. Took care of himself. Worked out every day. Mom drank a beer and watched the LPGA. Mom was home when Dad passed away. His dying words were, "Dolores, I'm..." He never finished. He had to say, "Still in the closet are his clothes to this day." There were men at the funeral, impeccably dressed, well-tailored suits, perfectly pressed. The organist played YMCA when men cried loudest, Dad's dance partner Ray. Mom's fine since Daddy's been gone, coaching softball and mowing the lawn. She hangs out with Leslie, her best friend since school. They both got new Harleys and rainbow tattoos.
1: Leslie.
4: When I get asked about my parents, all I can say is Mom worked the farm and Dad taught me art and ballet. I'm lost. Fashion and black goes with everything. Music, theater,

0: wasn't expecting laughs. I got thrown off in my own piece of work.
1: You got time for laughs? We got a song to finish.
2: Don't get me laughing now.
3: Boy, very nice.
1: That really happened. Live.
3: No, did your dad teach ballet, too?
0: No.
3: Mm. Was he a good dancer?
0: No.
3: Really?
0: He was in one Swan Lake or something. Yeah, there's an old man that...
2: Are you a good dancer?
0: No. And I don't enjoy it.
2: So at a wedding, you're not cutting the rug?
4: Not even a slow dance?
0: No,
1: not
0: I
1: even
0: hate
1: the hitchhike thing?
0: No, I'm myself, very self-conscious.
2: I'm a master of the old soft shoe.
4: I bet you dance. You dance?
5: Oh, I dance.
4: Yeah, I know Joshy dances.
2: Yeah.
3: Jake, do you dance?
1: No, I don't dance.
4: Ace, you dance?
1: Never. Of course.
4: Okay.
3: Of course.
5: I don't dance well, but I dance.
4: Okay.
1: Well, it's important
4: to enjoy it. I think
1: you enjoy it.
4: Yeah.
2: Do people enjoy you dancing?
5: Oh, yeah.
2: Yeah, see, that's it. That's, yeah, that's
1: you karaoke? You like karaoke?
5: No.
1: No?
5: No.
1: Huh.
5: Can't sing.
1: Well, that doesn't...
3: Well, a lot of karaoke.
4: Yeah.
3: Can't sing. That's the whole point.
2: Yeah, what could you get away with then? If for a guy who can't, I mean...
4: He likes a lot of hip-hop. I bet there's a hip-hop song you could do.
5: Yeah. Maybe back that thing up.
4: There you go.
0: You could do Blister in the Sun or something fun like that.
5: Oh, yeah. The Violent Femme. That's perfect.
4: Yeah.
5: Yes. I would do Violet
0: Kill. That always
4: kills. That's fine.
3: Yeah. And everybody sings with you. So
5: yeah, that'd be perfect.
3: Yeah.
5: I love Violent Femme.
3: Big
5: head,
3: yeah. You know?
2: Why can't I get just one kiss? Why can't I get? Yeah, I was thinking right.
3: I saw them in concert a couple summers ago. They were
5: fun. Yeah. They're great.
3: Hmm.
5: What do you karaoke, Josh? What's your jam?
2: I like Brandy. Before I karaoke, thank you very much. I like Brandy. Is that Looking Glass?
1: Yeah.
2: And I like Sex, Marcy Playground, Sex and Candy, I'll do. And then I was sort of famous for a scream sing version of Alanis Morissette's You Oughta Know.
1: Oh,
4: that's fine.
2: Good.
4: Yeah.
2: Loved by some, hated by most.
4: Yeah.
2: When I would do that.
5: I'm assuming you're very animated when you're singing. Like,
2: I am when I'm talking. I'm flitty.
1: You are flitty. I've noticed that.
4: Oh, so fun.
1: This is in Gross Point Blank. Wonderful.
6: Strat my stuff.
1: Oh, way early. Wow.

0: blister and I.
1: Your daughters know this?
2: Oh, yeah.
1: Okay. I'm hoping the youth is still picking up on violent femmes.
2: Absolutely.
1: Violent femmes.
3: Hope they're picking up on the femmes.
2: Christy Downer in.
4: Uh-oh.
2: Man falls to his death during rock concert at Madison Square Garden.
1: Over the weekend,
2: a 51-year-old Paul Cooker of Connecticut was attending the Goose concert with his wife when he fell from an elevated position. I am not familiar with Goose.
4: I've tried to like Goose. I haven't launched
5: on
4: anything yet.
5: It's a jam band?
2: Yeah, they're all right.
4: You know who wants me to like Goose? Spotify. Dude, shoving it
1: you know why?
4: Like,
1: I'm not
2: really?
1: Kidding.
3: Because of the Elton John element, the keyboard
4: it's
3: element.
4: Unbelievable.
1: Because I'm getting it too.
4: Yes. It won't leave me alone.
2: The man was taken to a hospital where he was pronounced dead. The band said it was deeply saddened and heartbroken to learn of the tragic event that occurred. Yeah, it was really sad.
5: And I hope he was having the time of his life.
4: Yeah.
1: What do you think?
2: He was standing on an elevated. Yeah, maybe he was just
1: what
2: dancing.
1: What attempted comedy would Tom try to do with this?
5: That's a fun game of what horrible joke is he going to do?
2: That's kind of what I was wondering. Why would I do this story? But
5: that's awful. There's no good joke there.
1: He had something.
5: Goose?
6: Yeah. Probably some goose and gander joke of some sort.
4: Well,
5: or getting goose.
1: Or, no, he playing drop goose.
7: Something. Top Gun.
4: I think
1: Top Gun.
5: Oh, a Top Gun reference? You think? Okay.
4: I think all will be revealed tomorrow morning.
1: Yes.
2: French officials have banned alcohol at music festivals amid a heat wave. According to the BBC, temperatures in parts of the country have reached over 100 degrees Fahrenheit.
1: Oh, is it summer?
2: Some areas, that's really high for Europe. That's
1: well, they need
2: high.
1: To have a summer.
4: Oh, and now here's
2: the office
4: John.
2: Of the Prime Minister. Sebastian Lecornu. I have no idea if that's how he says his name, but it sounds good.
4: Is it Macron?
2: Lecornu.
4: Oh,
2: said all events organized by the state have been ordered not to serve alcohol, to preserve emergency and health care services, and allow medical staff to focus on caring for the most vulnerable. The alcohol ban coincides with the annual Fête de la Musique, a national music festival that draws millions to the streets across France.
5: Well, you're doing it backwards. There's got to be more booze.
1: Yeah. Do it Woodstock 99 style. Yeah. More booze and make it cheaper than water.
4: Yeah. And give everyone candles. Go. Yeah.
2: Yikes.
1: I wonder who's performing at that French.
2: I don't know.
1: I don't know
2: the lineup.
5: Celine Dion.
4: She's
2: back.
4: She's France.
5: Yeah.
4: She knows
5: fine.
4: France talk. Right?
5: She's so funny.
1: Wait, is her voice is good and everything?
2: Yeah, she says she's going to tour again.
1: I don't know.
2: She might do a residency in Vegas. I don't know, but I know she is.
1: She has a killer voice.
4: She had the humidifier when she was in Vegas that turned it, to keep her voice.
1: She got so, that Titanic song, it's easy to take for granted.
5: Yeah.
1: That thing was amazing.
3: Tearjerker, yeah.
1: And then after you'd see the movie, and then that song would come on the radio, and all the emotions would flood back.
2: Yeah.
1: Oh. My gosh.
4: I heard it once, and that was it for me.
5: Really?
2: Speaking of movies, Toy
1: You're
2: Story.
1: You're a robot.
4: I'm unfeeling. You know that.
2: Toy Story 5 debuted with $160 million in domestic ticket sales.
4: All right.
2: Easily setting a new franchise record and notches the biggest opening weekend of the year.
4: Woody can get a new hat.
2: Yes, he can. Yeah, Toy Story 4 opened in 2019 at $120 million. And I think it's the most money made over the weekend since 2019 before COVID for the box office. So it's good news for theater owners, which is exciting.
1: I enjoyed it.
2: Steven Spielberg's Disclosure Day slipped to second place with $17 million in its second weekend.
1: I enjoyed that too.
2: So you saw Toy Story 5 already?
1: Mm-hmm. Yeah. That's good.
5: Yeah, I did too. Yeah. I told them at the break, I ate so much popcorn, I made myself sick. It was so good, and I went back and reloaded butter twice.
2: Ooh.
1: Oh, that'll make sense.
6: That's why you're telling me.
1: Come on.
2: Especially since that's not butter.
5: I don't know what it is, but God, it's good.
1: It's better than butter.
4: You get two cups and then fill one cup with butter, and then put butter in it and go in the theater.
5: Oh, that's smart.
8: That way you don't have to get off.
5: That's what I should have
1: done. I know this is divisive, but I find the fake butter to be better tasting than the real butter.
4: What it is, I don't think I could, have real butter.
5: It's
4: I'm
5: a part of
4: to...
5: the movie experience. Yep. You have to have the fake butter at the movie theater. Mm-hmm. Like, that's how it goes. Yeah.
1: Butter-flavored toppings at the bottles.
5: Yes.
1: And, boy. I had my fair
5: share.
1: Did
5: you ever put it on anything else?
1: No.
5: No? Okay.
1: That's interesting.
5: I would have dipped like a soft pretzel in it.
1: Soft pretzel does seem to be the go-to at a movie theater because it's available.
5: Yeah. What else could you?
6: Did you ever just shoot a pump directly into your mouth?
1: No. Oh, no. God. I think it's because I...
4: What about the cheese from the nachos?
2: My goodness gracious.
1: No, I didn't do that either.
4: I would.
5: Is there butter schnapps? Was it just butter flavored
2: butterscotch?
1: Yes, butterscotch. Definitely butterscotch.
5: Yeah. Yeah, but not just butter flavored schnapps. I might work on that.
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0: Welcome back to the Bob and Tom Show in the O'Reilly Auto Parts Studios. 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
1: Hi.
0: Pat Godwin.
2: Hello.
0: And his martini t-shirt, sweatshirt.
2: Yeah.
0: Yep.
2: Cocktail.
0: Button down, short sleeve. There's
1: some wine on there.
0: Jess Horker.
3: Hello.
0: There's Josh Arnold, was it?
4: Hi. It is Arnold.
0: There's H. Cosby.
5: Hello.
0: I'm Chick McGee. Hello, Jeff Hoskey.
6: Hey, Chick.
0: Man, we need to take a walk around Tom's area. I really think we're wasting an opportunity.
3: No.
4: Anything really wild over there?
0: Remember, I love that. Tell me about this, Tom. We don't do that new feature too often enough.
4: You know,
0: I know how he gets.
4: He didn't like me. Honestly, I think it was he didn't like me being near him.

0: behind him, yeah.
1: No, of course he didn't.
2: I put my...
1: And you touched his stuff.
0: Oh, yeah, everything he hates.
2: You guys know this. We all get cold in the studio for some reason at this time of day every day. So I started putting a sweater on, and he comes over and he goes, "Are you cold?" And I go, "Yeah." And I reached out and tried to have him touch my hand. And he recoiled like it was a cobra.
3: Yeah.
2: It was fascinating.
3: You know how, like, most people buy a pack of gum?
4: Mm-hmm. Yeah.
3: Our boss buys the, and you know how they have the display at your gas station?
1: Yeah. Right.
3: He gets the entire display, apparently.
1: Of course.
3: And buys every pack within the display.
0: He orders like he's stocking the snack bar at a Little League field.
4: Yes.
2: Yep.
4: Everything.
2: I would give anything to check out his subscribe and save.
1: Yeah.
2: That's must be
1: I don't
2: be
1: think
2: really
1: he knows
2: something.
1: How to do that.
2: He probably
0: But somehow he's accidentally done it with certain things, because remember he was... It arrives every month, and I only ordered it once.
2: I had 19,000
4: light bulbs. It was something like shoe polish.
0: Yeah,
4: like it was the worst thing that he could. It really was. Yeah. And we have so many spoons because he was trying to find the right depth of spoon for his cereal combination. So now we have thousands of spoons, all different kinds, because he couldn't get the right... The
1: did
4: right
1: he
4: one.
1: Finally find one?
4: He so did, wonderful. But then he forgets which one it is, and then he orders the other ones. Oh, and then boy. we have so many spoons.
2: So,
4: I need to go to a soup kitchen.
2: So great.
4: I need to drop them off. Yeah.
2: Something.
1: There's a new study out there. The first ever 3D map of the ladies' pleasure button has finally been drawn.
2: A 3D map?
1: It's taken 3 decades for researchers to finally find out how things work for women.
0: So it's the nerves are that
1: the
0: complicated?
1: Nerves are, they are a lot more... vast than they thought.
0: How about that?
1: The male penis, of course, and their nerve network was done in 1998. But it's taken 30 years almost for the woman's.
0: Well, do you want it done right or do you want it done fast?
1: Well, I don't think the guys cared.
2: What is that? Is that?
0: Well, then they're not real men, are they?
2: Is that a joke? I don't know. I want it done right. It sounds like the end of a joke.
1: Yes.
0: Okay. I'm good at that. I'll say things and people often go, "Was that a joke?"
2: I want it. If you tell me it was a joke, I'll laugh.
0: Yeah,
1: from the New York Post, considered one of the least studied organs in the human body, I don't know if I can say, can I say clitoris?
2: Clitoris?
0: You can say clitoris in a doctor's office, sure.
1: Has long been shrouded in cultural taboos.
2: You know, shrouded, that's the problem.
1: Uh-huh, which has it's hindered research into the pleasure center for females. Despite the references dating back a long time ago, they have found out that it's a rather complex organ rather than the pea-sized nub many thought it was.
0: I don't like pea-sized nub.
4: I feel like there's a thousand other ways we could have said that.
1: Yeah. I didn't write this. I'm reading it.
4: Right. Yeah.
1: Yeah. Yeah.
2: I think pea-sized nub brings it home.
4: Pea-sized? I don't think that's right.
0: Well, they vary, don't they?
4: Yeah, I guess they would.
2: Oh, yeah.
0: Some are snow peas.
2: There are guys who, the bigger the better on that nub.
0: Yes, there are.
1: The scans revealed that the main sensory nerve running to the clitoris doesn't simply taper off, as older anatomical models suggested.
0: It goes all the way up to the nose.
1: It splits into several branches, forming a tree-like network inside and around the pleasure organ. So it's a lot more complicated, of
2: Chrissy
1: course it
2: said
1: is.
2: We're clitoris women. As if she'd stepped in something.
1: Well, I'm afraid.
0: She's shy. She's she's
1: I'm
0: a
1: afraid
0: nice
1: I'm going to be in trouble.
0: She's chased,
1: that.
0: Is what she is.
1: Yeah, yeah, right.
2: Still, you reclaimed your virginity, didn't you?
1: Oh, yes. I had it recreated.
2: Isn't that nice?
1: Yeah, hymen reconstruction.
0: Christy, you are absolutely chased. Guys are chasing you everywhere.
1: Yeah, so this could be very... findings could be very significant for pelvic operations.
4: Oh,
1: for
4: okay.
1: People that...
2: Oh, Chrissy, you...
1: Yes?
2: You think us being guys, we care about that.
1: Yeah, I know. Yeah. That's why it took 30 years before it
4: that's
1: was
4: wild.
1: Done.
0: Real men care, ladies.
3: Yeah, people
0: care.
3: Just for the record, women are doctors, too. You could have done the research.
2: Well,
1: I'm not a doctor.
0: Well, he's saying.
3: I'm saying you're waiting for us men.
4: I don't
3: why
4: think
3: don't you get on it, ladies?
4: I think it wasn't funded until now.
0: Oh,
2: I thought you were going to say it wasn't fun.
1: It wasn't fun. Yeah, we had a long time. We couldn't find it either. Yeah.
2: I have an amazing email from our listeners.
1: I love it.
2: This is from Ron Gibbons.
1: Okay,
2: Ron. All right. Longtime VIP listener, first time emailer. My father, Ron Gibbons, turns 99 today.
0: Wow.
2: He is Lowe's oldest employee and still drives to work.
1: Aww.
0: That's great.
2: He was featured on NBC Nightly News for Lowe's. You want to see him? Google Lowe's oldest employee. Also, he is Billy F. Gibbons of ZZ Top's first cousin.
1: Aww.
0: How about that?
1: Look at that.
2: How about this for a letter?
1: Yeah.
2: Have a great Monday. We can't wish him a happy birthday. We can't. Ron Gibbons, it's his birthday and happy birthday, but we can't do
0: it's that. It's technically illegal, I believe.
2: Right. Yeah. When then we'd have to.
1: Well, then we start doing everybody's and it just takes up all the time.
0: No, we get fined every time we say happy birthday
1: it's
0: to
1: a
0: that
1: bad
0: guy.
1: Deal.
4: I didn't know that.
2: And how did you miss the story, Christy? Today's National Onion Ring Day.
1: Oh, I had National Kissing Day.
3: Oh, that's, speaking of
0: what
3: that.
0: What an odd mix.
4: Yeah.
3: We got a letter about that from Dave. Says, hey, crazy crew, you were talking about French kissing. I wondered if Christy ever Australian kissed a girl.
1: I don't know what that means.
3: It's the same as French kissing. You use your tongue. You just do it down under.
1: Oh.
3: That's from Dave.
1: No, sorry, Dave.
0: So the answer's no there?
1: No.
3: Sorry. Have you kissed a girl, Jess? Have you made out? Have you tongue
4: I've not
3: Frenched?
4: Tongue. No, I've not. I've not made out with a girl. No.
3: No French kissing.
4: No, sorry.
1: I'm more lesbian than you.
2: There's still time.
0: Boy.
4: Well,
0: I saw that movie on Lifetime over the weekend. I'm more lesbian than you. Starring
2: Christy. Starring Helen Hunt. And I've always thought that. But,
0: I can see my
4: sorry to disappoint. There are some female listeners that are like, hey, when you're ready to I'm ready. And I'm like, all right.
2: You never know.
0: We had a gay listener doubt that I had gay friends. Because sometimes I make jokes or whatever, but I have a lot of gay friends.
2: No, you don't.
0: I have one gay friend. This is where you say, no, you don't.
2: No, you don't.
0: I saw a movie with a gay guy.
2: Wrong.
4: Your range of jokes, like, kind of paints you in a corner that you're not. I've got to be honest with you. Like, people think a lot of things about you based on emails. Yeah, and I promise that Josh is joking 99% of the time.
5: Yes. That 1%.
3: Though he does agree that teachers are overpaid. You do believe that.
4: That's true.
0: Oh, I've never had a teacher get mad at me for that joke.
4: No, they love it.
2: Josh angers America.
0: Because they know that I'm clearly
1: joking. Of course you're kidding. Course.
0: And if you don't get it, listen to something else. You think I give up?
1: Well.
2: Well.
1: Authorities say a driver in Florida who crashed on a highway attempted to steal the medical helicopter that was flown in to help victims in the other car.
2: What?
1: Yeah.
2: This might be the perfect crime.
1: Riley Farrar was traveling on I-75 when he lost control of his pickup, veered off the road, hit another vehicle. A medical transport helicopter was called to the scene for two people who suffered injuries in the crash. The first responders, while they were preparing patients for transport, said the suspect tried to steal the helicopter, climbed in apparently, tried to hit some controls, but he was not successful and was arrested.
0: Tried to just hit some controls.
1: Yeah.
3: It was a manual, so he couldn't drive it.
2: You can't just...
1: You can't jump in a helicopter and fly it.
3: No!
4: What is a helicopter steering wheel like? Is it like a plane?
1: It's a...
2: I'm going to say it's a
4: joystick.
1: Joystick.
2: A yoke? Is it a yoke?
1: Yeah, like a yoke.
0: What do they call that, a yoke?
1: A yoke.
2: A yoke. What's in the center of an egg?
1: A yolk?
2: Yolk.
0: That's a yolk.
2: I went to high school with a kid who was a pilot. In Vietnam, and he became a traffic helicopter pilot, and he said flying a helicopter is like balancing a ball on a ball.
0: And that was Magnum PI.
2: And that was, that was TC. That,
0: I know, but I'm saying that wasn't your real life.
2: No, it wasn't at all.
0: You were watching Magnum PI.
2: I think you might be right on that.
4: We know we are.
0: Man, that's amazing.
1: Yeah, that's crazy. You've got to be thinking, how are you thinking you're going to get out of that? My God. Speaking of that, I saw Maternal Instinct. Thanks, Jick.
2: How about that?
4: How bad was it?
2: I told you.
4: Man. Was it so bad?
2: I told you. So bad.
4: The
2: daughter wanted to watch it. And
1: yeah, my daughter, Ava and I were watching it, and we both looked at each other at one point and went, whoa, we didn't know it was going to go
0: Is it a documentary?
4: Yes.
2: Yeah.
4: And I don't know can you give a premise without giving it away?
0: Is it like a true crime?
5: Well, it opens up with sort of.
2: Yeah.
4: Oh, it does.
2: Yeah. this lady
1: fakes a pregnancy.
4: Attention right?
2: seeks. Yeah.
4: Okay.
1: She's an attention seeker.
2: Right.
1: She has some psychotic issues, I believe.
4: Oh, okay.
2: And has a friend who is pregnant at the same time she's fake pregnant.
4: Yeah.
2: And,
4: oh no.
1: Yeah.
0: Why would you guys watch Unhappiness and stuff?
1: That's a great question. I don't know why we
2: feel
1: watched
2: about, you feel better about yourself. I don't know what
1: why does everybody watch those true crime documentaries? Yeah. They're taken over.
0: I get uncomfortable.
2: That's what's nuts.
4: I don't like
2: it. Have you seen, 194 million people have watched Maternal Instinct?
1: Yeah. It was like number one.
2: Yeah.
1: On Netflix.
2: It's nuts.
1: And that Crash one is just
5: it's also disturbing.
2: Same thing. Yeah.
1: So disturbing.
0: And this is where my, I have the opposite of FOMO where it kicks in.
1: Like
0: where I just go, I have no interest in watching what everybody's watching.
2: Oh, really?
0: I know.
2: You're Mr.
0: It's not a great quality.
2: Why don't you? No. Would you care to go over why I watched Tiger King?
0: You know, I did watch Tiger King.
2: Uh-huh. And why did I watch it?
4: Yeah,
0: I think because we were all stuck inside.
2: Because you told me to watch it.
0: We were all stuck inside.
4: Yeah.
2: That's true.
0: But I watched Tiger King like the day it came out, mm-hmm. not knowing anything.
2: Oh, so it's okay if you watched the premiere of a nut show?
5: Is then that you
2: right?
5: found out he wasn't singing. You found out stuff as you went along. You
2: know? Oh, yeah, that's right.
5: Remember?
2: Yeah. He seemed like an okay guy.
4: Is he still alive?
0: In prison?
1: Yeah, he's in prison.
4: Oh, he's in prison.
0: But I believe he's married.
4: He married one of the guys in prison.
2: Yeah.
0: He did?
4: Yeah.
0: Mm-hmm. I knew he got married.
5: He's the queen of Block C.
4: Do you get to live together if you get married in jail like
2: I'm
4: that?
2: I'm pretty sure, yeah. And they give you a house cell.
1: No, a house cell, really.
5: Kitchen in there.
0: And the warden gets prima nocta.
2: With his glass ring.
1: All right. Anybody watching House of the Dragons, Game of Thrones?
2: I want
1: prequel?
2: To. I love Game of Thrones, but I'm.
4: I love those two
2: yet.
4: Women that are the leads. I don't. Mm-hmm. I don't watch it, but I love them.
1: Apparently, a season started yesterday on HBO.
6: Season three.
1: Here's the thing.
0: Season three. Okay.
1: Yeah.
2: Just, I don't like it when I'm going through this with Star City. I like it, but there's a new episode every week. I don't care for it. We're in 2000. The whole series.
1: Dump them all.
2: Drop it.
1: Yeah.
2: Dump the whole series. Don't tease me.
4: You don't like anticipation?
2: No. I hate it because.
1: You want instant gratification?
5: Yes. Drop them all now.
2: Drop them all.
4: Brat.
2: Yes. Brats.
5: You like the cliffhangers and waiting for every week?
0: You guys know.
5: Like the old Batman?
0: I don't
2: same
0: watch
2: time.
0: Shows.
2: Same
0: I don't. I
2: channel.
0: Just don't.
7: Yeah. I watch high quality cinema.
5: I read books and
0: it's
5: I
0: all
5: write.
0: Prestige
5: I
0: cinema.
5: I go to the theater with the cell phones.
4: Well, couldn't you just wait until they all came out and then watch them at the end?
2: Yes, but then I'm behind.
1: Everybody's talking about it.
6: Yeah, then you get too many spoilers.
2: Yeah. And then I go to these cocktail parties and I'm like, what are you watching? And I don't know what to say.
0: The world is, I watch this show. So
2: the world is a ghetto. Okay, go ahead.
0: So that I can post about it.
4: Oh.
0: And I have to post something, so maybe I'll watch a show.
4: Ugh.
0: I don't like the world today.
2: Okay. Do you think cinemas, buildings, where they go watch a movie, they'll go away?
0: No, I don't think they'll ever truly
2: honestly?
0: Go away. Yeah, okay. Honestly.
4: Okay. Yeah, Friday night, it was almost full.
2: No kidding.
4: For right. Toy Story 5. Yeah, it made me happy.
0: Yeah.
4: I was glad. Yeah.
1: I'm sure it's good. Yeah, Toy Story 5. There'll be Odyssey will bring people back to the theater. That's a big one. Spider-Man. Yeah. It's a big summer. Minions. A lot of kids.
2: Oh, Minions.
5: Oh.
2: Minions is so good.
5: What a franchise.
2: I could watch every movie back to back to back on Minions.
5: They're so cute.
2: You know what
5: know
2: it
5: what
2: is?
5: Saying.
2: No. Comedy. That's what Minions is. So
0: it is. It's
4: did
0: very
4: you see the interview with the guy that invented Minions?
7: Dibby-dee-doo.
4: And he said that they're all men because women would never be that stupid. Like, he's always seen them as all men.
1: Really?
0: Oh, all Minions are men?
4: Yes, all Minions are men.
7: Banana.
4: Yeah.
0: Oh, gosh. I mean, does it get funnier than that?
2: Man, I laugh just thinking about it.
4: I don't know if you wrecked it for me or if it was already on my nerves, but I can't watch them now. I hate it.
2: I hate it
4: so much.
0: They are.
2: Yeah.
0: It's nothing.
2: It's the exact opposite. I really do love the penguins of Madagascar. I love those guys. But
0: yeah,
2: minions,
0: I do too.
2: I can't say the Minions. Yeah.
0: And I like Gru.
4: Yeah.
0: And I like the other character, but the Minions, they're just not for me, guys.
1: Not for you, huh?
0: No.
1: Fair enough.
0: Never once laughed at them. I want to see them exterminated.
2: Round them up.
1: On a much happier note.
2: Yes.
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2: 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Christy Lee at the news desk.
1: Hello.
2: There's Pat Godwin.
26: Hey, chick.
2: He's fiddling with something over there.
26: Oh, it's just an email.
2: Well.
26: It's a quickie.
2: Do share.
26: Dear knuckleheads and sweet, sweet Christy Lee.
2: Uh-huh.
26: And my favorite, Pat Godwin.
2: That's not in there.
26: There are 50 million Americans paying for gym memberships, and they never go to the gym.
27: 50 million.
4: That's insane.
1: Wow. I did that once. Chicago. I bought a gym membership for a year and never went in.
2: That seemed never went.
1: Never.
2: See, I've been, but it's been a while.
1: Yeah. Hmm. It was one of those 24-hour places. You had the fob. You could go whenever you wanted.
27: See, that's what
1: I mean. In my head, that was a great idea. In reality, no.
2: Early in the morning, man, that would really scratch me where I itch. There's Jess Hooker.
28: Hi.
2: Hello. There's... I said, Anthony, I wanted to say, here's Anthony Kiedis. I don't know why. What's
27: that,
2: wrong
27: my friend?
2: With me?
26: You think she's red hot? a stroke.
2: I'm smelling almonds. Yeah. That's Josh Arnold.
26: And I, with a segment coming up, a new segment we're going to start on this show that all of us can take part in whenever you want.
1: Okay.
26: You guys know me. I don't like to accentuate the negative. I want to accentuate the positive mostly.
1: Right. Uh-huh.
26: But this segment is called Things That Should Be Better Than They Are.
4: Oh, okay.
2: There's Ace Cosby. I'm Chick. Jeff Oskey, hello.
0: Hello, sir.
26: In my opinion.
2: Back to Josh.
26: This is something that should be better than it is.
2: All right.
26: A blondie, meaning the brownie that is actually sort of.
2: Okay.
1: I want kind of more like a chocolate chip cookie.
26: It should be better than it is.
1: A heavy chocolate chip cookie.
26: Why doesn't the blondie work?
1: I don't know.
4: It might be the name.
26: No, I don't know, really.
4: You don't think so? I don't like the name.
26: You don't? Well, you're a brunette.
4: No, but it's not that. It's just like it tastes, it sounds bland.
26: Blonde. Oh, it's too close to bland?
4: Yeah, blonde bland.
1: Mm.
26: So is the blondie just in need of a rename?
2: What about Logan?
26: Hey, I brought some Logans.
0: Logan.
4: I would expect like a...
2: What's the difference between a Logan and a blondie? It's about the same thing, isn't it?
1: What's a Logan?
26: Well, nobody knows a blondie.
1: I don't know what the hell you're talking about.
2: Logan is like a brownie type cake.
1: Never heard of it.
4: What? You're making it up.
2: Nope, not at all.
4: The stroke is still going.
26: You know, Chick's good at this. The world knows about something, and for some reason, we don't, and he tells us about it, and we all doubt him and doubt him and doubt him.
2: Go ahead, search
4: Logan.
2: Somebody
4: look it up.
2: You know what? First, search Logan. Second, kiss my ass. How about that?
4: Is it a name brand?
1: Logan is a film.
26: I'm still stuck on Blondie. I never heard
2: Logan
26: of Blondie.
2: Logan is a pastry. It's a name for a pastry.
4: You are
2: It's just as common as scone.
26: So a Blondie is essentially, it's a brownie, but it's almost like it's cookie dough...
3: Oh, vanilla-ish?
26: Yeah, vanilla-ish as opposed to...
4: Yeah, it's
26: and sometimes they're mixed.
4: Yeah.
2: Go ahead, Christy. Tell me how right I am.
1: I'm not finding a Logan yet.
4: Was there a cookie shop called Blondie's?
1: No, Logan Pastry Locations. It's a...
0: There was a horrible cartoon in the Sunday paper called Blondie.
4: I liked it. I'm sorry.
0: Oh, okay.
4: I did.
2: You did?
4: Yeah. I don't know why.
26: I did too. I used to...
2: I might have made Logan up. There was a pizza place we used to go to all the time that had Logan's.
4: That could have been named after the owner's kid or something.
2: His kid was named Logan.
1: No,
26: how many times do I have
1: wrong.
26: To tell you, Chick? Your memories.
4: Dude.
2: They're not happening to me. I'm watching
4: close
2: movies.
4: To dementia. It's crazy. Yeah.
1: Logan's makes a fantastic, friendly name for a brownie, especially if it's a dense, fudgy, and slightly rustic treat.
2: Boom.
1: Usually it's regional. There's the Loganberry Fudge. There's the Lumberjack's Logan. There's the Indiana Logan.
2: What?
1: Yes.
26: The
2: Lumberjack Logan sounds like a sex move.
26: Oh, boy.
3: Dense fudgy.
2: Oh, boy.
26: Sounds like a band at Coachella.
2: Or is it a horse?
3: A porno.
2: The Kentucky Derby.
26: Or is it a hack?
1: Other chocolatey name ideas if you're trying to name something.
2: Oh, hey. Okay.
1: The Fudgy Malone.
26: Fudgy Malone, I've heard.
4: Fudgy Malone.
1: Cocoa Nutty Crunch. The Big Chunkster. Mocha Mallow. I guess these are names for a brownie if you're making your own.
2: Okay. Everybody tomorrow morning, without saying anything to Tom, just start calling me the Big Chunkster and see what happens.
26: You?
2: Okay. Just see what happens.
1: The Big Chunkster.
26: Do you think we convince him we've always called you that?
3: And remember, you told us to say that tomorrow.
4: You need to gauge his mood before you start this.
5: Yeah. Gauge his mood. He's a moody prick. You know how he is.
26: Yes. I'm with you, Chick. You know,
2: Don't
26: tell us what our moods are.
2: Yes. And I know
4: I'm
2: awful. Sure.
26: And so do I. Yeah. But I don't want to hear about it.
2: I just don't care.
1: I thought we were accentuating the positive.
26: I'll accentuate you.
4: Does it have to just be a food item or can it be anything?
26: No, it can be anything.
4: Okay.
26: Things that should be better than they are.
4: Okay.
0: Plane travel.
26: Okay.
0: It should be better than it is.
26: In what respect?
2: No one calls it plane travel.
1: He's sitting in the seat. It's happening.
0: Yeah, I'm sorry.
2: Plane flight travel.
0: I think they could have one chair per aisle.
26: Yeah.
0: You know, they could make it better. Like, it seems like...
26: A couple more inches per person.
0: Yeah.
26: Like, you know, leg room and stuff. Not width.
4: Okay.
26: I don't need it.
2: I don't want it.
4: I'm going to have to think about this.
26: Anytime it pops into your head. It's just a segment
1: Something
26: called...
1: that should be better than it is.
26: Yeah, just anytime. You're going, you know what? That should be a little better.
2: Steven Spielberg movies.
4: Oh.
1: Oh, did you see the new one?
2: No, I didn't. But all of them should be better than what they are.
6: All of them?
2: All of them. Including Schindler's List.
26: Oh, no.
2: I know. I'm in the minority. I know.
6: I mean, oh, granted, it doesn't have the watchability that you might
26: the
6: want.
26: Laughs.
1: He has,
6: it's not
1: one
6: I just pop in.
2: I don't think there's not a Steven Spielberg in my top 50.
6: That's silly.
2: Okay. E.T.?
6: Jaws?
26: Top 50.
4: Jaws.
2: The shark is opens its mouth and it looks plastic.
6: Minority Report?
2: Never. Oh, I like
26: that. That is good. Report.
6: Hook?
2: 51. Fabulous Julia Roberts as Tinkerbell.
1: Way too tall for Tinkerbell.
26: I was a bad guess.
1: Yeah.
2: And Tinkerbell had a nice feminine mouth. Not that longshoreman gaping silent. Oh,
6: I like that. Yeah, I like that gape. Julia Roberts. Yeah. I want a mouth I can fit my knee into. That's just how
2: I just hope he doesn't hear any of this because it's not going to go well.
1: Yeah, we'll hear about it tomorrow.
4: Never leave again.
2: Nope.
6: Well, we sure hope all the dads out there had a wonderful Father's Day.
1: Yes.
6: That's audio of my father puking when he saw me in show choir.
26: With the rollerblades on.
2: We'll be back tomorrow. We're in the O'Reilly Auto Parts studios. 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

101.5 IBA FM. Love is a Battlefield from Pat Benatar. Pat Benatar and Neil Giraldo will be opening for Bryan Adams later this summer. All right, we are minutes away from another keyword, top of the hour. You can win $2,500. Just pay attention, especially if I know your coworkers are all hanging out. This always happens to me. My coworkers are always in my studio and I don't always hear anything, but I don't need to hear a keyword like you do. So if your coworkers are talking about the weekend, make sure they're quiet, top of the hour, so you hear the keyword and then enter it on our website for $2,500. 101.5 IBAFM. 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

0: 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You don't know how it feels, from Tom Petty. So yeah, I was reading this story over the weekend, and it made me chuckle because, you know, people have a sense of humor and they take it to their grave, which I think is kind of, I don't know, something's kind of cool about it. So it happened in Ireland. Friends and family gathered around a gravesite, the casket's being lowered into the ground, and they heard a voice say, "Hello, I'm here. Let me out." And it was followed by the person singing a Neil Diamond song. So apparently the person who passed away and was being buried had a very huge sense of humor to the very end. Did a pre-recording that came from the coffin.
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0: 0.5 IBAFM. Some sad news on this Monday. Record exec Clive Davis, responsible for so many huge careers like Aerosmith and Bruce and Billy Joel and Pink and Aretha and Janis Joplin. And, well, we lost him today. But we are grateful that for him, that we had him, because we have this amazing music. In fact, I'll play you some Aerosmith in just a couple. And I have a keyword for you, top of the hour, so you can win $2,500, and I hope you'll be fortunate. So here's Fortunate Son from Creedence.

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It's Maria Melito with Stained.

0: 101.5 IBAFM. Who are you from the Who? Well, it's 2 o'clock hour. 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
1: Whitesnake, here I go again. Hope Father's Day was great for all the dads out there. We are back to a Monday. We're working hard, except if you've graduated.

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0: 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Pat Benatar and Neil Giraldo rocking the ride home. What if we took a detour? My friend Billy Gibbons knows this little place outside of Houston called LaGrange.
1: Rumors spreading around in that Texas town. About the shack outside LaGrange. You know what I'm talking about. Just let me know if you wanna go to that whole mile on the range. They got a lot of nice girls.

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